0: Some stories may not be suitable for little ears.
1: Good morning, I'm Courtney Thornton. The Prime Minister has issued a one-line statement unequivocally apologising for taking part in a word game of shag, marry or date. Anthony Albanese replying to the question, Kylie clearly, and all of the above. The remark has prompted condemnation from women's groups and female politicians. Mr Albanese's colleague Tanya Plibersek trying to awkwardly deflect the issue on Seven.
2: If what the Prime Minister is saying is that he's a fan of Kylie Minogue, I guess that puts him in
3: a
2: group
3: truly,
2: with millions of other Australians, including me. I'm a big fan of Kylie's as well.
4: Would you play the shag, marry, date game?
2: Yeah. No one's asked me that question any time recently, I can tell you that.
1: Experts say recent H5N1 bird flu cases detected across Australia are not cause for alarm. Sydney University's Wildlife Health Director Annabelle Olsen says authorities are prepared for any outbreak.
5: These are isolated cases. There's no evidence that this disease has actually occurred in Australia on the mainland. And at this stage, with good biosecurity, I think we can manage to keep ourselves H5 flu free.
1: There are 6 confirmed cases across Australia, 4 in Western Australia. A Victorian footballer is on end-of-life care after a tragic incident during a game on Saturday. Eddie Summerfield reports.
6: Nathan Fitzgerald was taken straight to hospital after a tackle gone wrong while playing for Epping against Laylor in the reserves on Saturday. The 27-year-old underwent surgery for a bleed on the brain after he and another Epping player clashed heads before hitting his head on a covered cricket pitch. Teammates, family and friends were at the club yesterday preparing to say goodbye to the much-loved teacher who's on end-of-life care. President Luke DeVicentis says everyone is heartbroken.
7: They're really struggling. They would have just, you know, wished Nathan good luck before the game yesterday, not expected the outcome that has occurred.
1: A new book about Donald Trump's second term as US president has been released. 2 New York Times journalists conducted more than 1,000 interviews with both friends and foes of Mr. Trump. Jonathan Swan has told 60 Minutes they also spoke to the president himself.
8: He handed us a 2-page document and he said it was written by a historian and he wanted us to read it. And so it opens by saying Donald Trump is the most powerful man who's ever existed. It turned out, we went and did some research, this wasn't a historian, it was written by a former golf caddy.
1: In sport, Norway has stunned Brazil 2-1 to reach its first World Cup quarterfinal. The match marked Brazil's earliest exit since the side's elimination in the round of 16 in 1990. Novak Djokovic has made Wimbledon history after beating Russia's Roman Safelin. Craig Gabriel reports.
9: Novak Djokovic's Jekyll and Hyde personalities came out to play. For most of the time, he was pretty good. But midway through the match, he had a bit of an implosion and lost his cool, which resulted in a warning from the umpire. In his on-court interview, he apologised to the crowd, which included King Frederick X of Denmark. Djokovic beat Roman Safelin 7-6, 6-3, 3-6, 6-3. It's the first time he's lost a set to the Russian. Jess Pegula won in 3, as did Karolina Muchova over Barbora Krejcikova.
1: St Kilda coach Ross Lyon hasn't shed any more light on Friday night's dinner with Lachie Neal. The Lyon star met with multiple clubs over the weekend as he weighs up his future. Saints footy boss Lenny Hayes was also there and says it was very informal.
10: Obviously Ross has got a great relationship with Lachie and has for a number of years and he catches up with him quite regularly, so it was nice to be able to get the invite and head down and catch up with him. I haven't had a lot to do with Lachie, but it was very informal and yeah, it went well.
1: With the details next.
0: That was the Sunshine Sports Update.
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12: across Perth today, looking like a bit of a mixed bag. Could be showers, could be sun. You never know what's going to happen. 19 degrees. It's going to be 8 overnight. 20 tomorrow with a bit of sun. Same again for Wednesday.
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13: Reading from the book of Psalms, chapter 32, verse 11. Be glad in the Lord and rejoice, O righteous, and shout for joy, all you upright in heart.
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0: Wherever today finds you. 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

0: Hey, hi.
1: It's Leah and Dan here. What's going on, everybody?
0: How is everyone doing on this glorious Monday morning?
1: Oh, how good is it that it's school holidays, y'all? Y'all enjoying it so far? Couple of weeks still to go. It's going to be a great time. We're going to hang out all week this week.
0: Yes.
1: We're going to give you a school holiday edition of The Breakfast Show. And then next week, we outie.
0: Yeah.
1: We ain't going to be
0: here. We're up for a week.
1: We're going to have a sleeping.
0: Then we'll be back for term three.
1: Then term three is coming at ya like a spider monkey.
0: Okay, I wasn't ready for the spider. Like, in what way?
1: Like, just all limbs and coming at ya.
0: Yeah, we'll come in strong.
1: It's going to be great. But this week is also going to be great. Lots of good highlights from the term that has been and lots of good music and chit-chat. So stick around. Great way to kick off an 8 a.m. Natasha Benningfield, these words.

0: In the quiet moments of a marriage, we often find ourselves asking, is this as good as it gets? We love each other, but the daily grind, the bills, the kids, the misunderstandings can slowly drift us apart until we feel more like roommates. 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
3: 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Stop growing when I was a toddler. You need a badoosh.
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0: Bruno. That's right. Bruno Mars right there. I Just Might. You're on Sunshine with Leah and Dan for breakfast, the school holiday edition.
1: We Just Might play the best bit from our term just gone by. This one, we were chatting about the Socceroos. Mm-hmm. Actually, one particular player who was refusing to eat their salad. Can you believe it?
0: He's a fussy eater. So we opened up a little conversation about it. Fussy eaters, talking about the Socceroos.
1: Yes, yes. So the dietitian, Julie Meek, she is Perth-based.
0: Yes, Julie.
1: And recently she was talking about some of the players and Ingest said, one of them said no to the salad. She prepared individual meal plans and he was like, I don't want to eat the salad.
0: Who do you think you are, mate?
1: I mean, I think he was having a laugh.
0: If he is the downfall of the Socceroos... If he stuffs up on Saturday morning, we're going to know why.
1: Oh, I reckon he probably ended up eating it.
0: Yeah, he better have. I was like that as a kid. Mm. I would not say I was a fussy eater, but I had one enemy as a kid, and that was green beans.
1: You don't like beans?
0: Like string beans.
1: They could go
0: straight back to hell from whence they came as a kid, right?
1: Oh, so you like them now?
0: I love green beans now.
1: Wow.
0: Oh, get me more. Yeah, you know what I mean? But as a kid, that was my nightmare.
1: What was it about them?
0: The texture. You know what? The other thing is you got to think about, I had this conversation with my wife all the time where she's like, oh, yeah, I used to think I didn't like that, but turns out Dad just sucked at cooking it. So I think for me it was like, I think my mum just didn't cook green beans well.
1: Did she microwave them?
0: Probably.
1: Because they go a bit brown.
0: I think that might have been. I think there was a limpness and like a chewy a rubberiness to it.
1: Yeah.
0: But now I love green beans.
1: You need them to be a little bit more crisp.
0: Yes, and salty and buttery and oh my goodness.
1: Yeah.
0: But I remember screaming bloody murder.
1: You were like, no,
0: that
1: I'm not
0: I did
1: eating
0: not
1: them.
0: Want to eat it.
1: Yeah,
0: I just
1: right.
0: was like, no, this is the worst thing in the world.
1: Yes.
0: And it's the same with like olives and stuff, but now I'm like, give me some more of those, man.
1: Oh, yeah, I love
0: and
1: olives.
0: And pickles. Like when I was a kid, I was like, no pickles. Now
1: you didn't
0: I'm like,
1: like pickles as a kid?
0: Until I was probably maybe 13. It changed.
1: Right. You became a man.
0: I became a real man. Yeah. Had a bar mitzvah. Boom. I like the pickles.
1: Yeah.
0: Look, it happens. These things happen. Your taste buds change as you grow up.
1: Yeah, that is
0: but,
1: true.
0: But, man, green beans, me and green beans were not friends.
1: I mean, I do love that you've done a massive swing, though, and love them. So
0: froth.
1: I did not and don't really love, even now, peas. As
0: really?
1: A kid, I really didn't like peas.
0: Just little, like, green peas.
1: Oh, they were terrible. In fact, I had one of those, it wasn't an actual baby born, but it was, like, the teamy version of baby born as a kid. The ones where you had the baby, so the doll, had the mouth open, and you were meant to be able to feed it with the bottle, and then down at the bottom there was a hole, so the liquid would run through.
0: Yes.
1: Right, so hollow baby, right? Hollow... hollow doll. Apparently, I was, like, 3 or 4 years old.
0: Yeah.
1: And mum came over and was like, oh, you good girl, you've eaten all your peas.
0: No, you didn't. I know exactly what you did.
1: I had gotten each pea and I had shoved it down into this doll. And I remember Dad having to use a fork to try and get them out. Yeah, I was in trouble.
0: That's gross, man.
1: But they did.
0: Stunk.
1: Yeah, parents learnt, don't feed her the peas right now. Yeah.
0: Oh, yuck. Adeline from has texted in and said, I don't like squeaky vegetables. Also, my mum boiled mince. Oh, Adeline.
1: Oh, okay. Yeah.
0: Oh, Adeline.
1: Squeaky vegetables. Are we talking like corn?
0: Like a
1: I
0: texture?
1: I always think of corn.
0: Corn squeaky. Yeah, I guess so. But I think I know what she means. It's the way it's cooked. It's like a blanch.
1: Okay.
0: You know what I mean?
1: It's not quite
0: cooked.
1: Yeah, it's
0: almost not
1: boiled.
0: Quite frozen.
1: Yep.
0: It probably was frozen.
1: Oh, that's what it is too.
0: And then it's been like heated up to a point and now it's just like not into it. And we've got Anne on the line. Good morning, Anne. Oh, Sam. Hey, Sam.
1: Oh, Sam.
0: Sorry, Sam.
2: Hi.
0: What's the food you don't like, buddy?
2: Mashed up potato, carrots, meat.
0: You're just not a fan. You just don't like them.
1: What would you want to eat if you could then, Sam?
0: Yeah, what's your favorite food?
2: Sausages, meat sticks, pizza,
0: sausage
1: rolls.
0: Yeah.
1: Yeah, great list.
0: Those are all Leah's favorite foods too, Sam. Thanks so much for calling, buddy. You have a great day.
1: Wrong.
0: I back those. They're all great choices.
1: Yeah.
0: Natalie and Dianella, good morning.
3: Good morning. How are you guys?
0: We are so good, thank you. Tell us about, are you the fussy eater or is it someone in your family?
3: It's definitely me, according to my family. Growing up,
0: okay.
3: Mum and Dad used to prepare the most horrific meal and it was tongue. Ugh,
0: tongue?
3: Disgusting.
1: Like
3: so
1: awful.
3: It was like a boiled meat. Like, yeah, well, it's, yeah, it's like the offcuts, but it's like a beef tongue. And you used to see this gigantic tongue in a boiling pot, which would already put me off. And then when it would get sliced up and served, I was like, nah, I'm not eating that. Oh, they could have tried to pay me $100 and I would have definitely said no.
0: That sounds so
3: but I was the fussy eater because everyone else ate it. And it was the most revolting.
4: I don't know if you're the fussy eater. Everyone else is crazy, Natalie. So I think we're on your team here.
1: Absolutely.
4: Natalie, thank you so much for the call. That's disgusting. Hey, we got heaps of great texts as well.
1: Yes. This one from Sarah in Hammond Park said, my son is offended by any dinner that isn't meat and salad, tacos or dumplings, even spaghetti bolognese is disgusting.
0: Disgusting!
4: That's hilarious.
1: Sarah.
4: That's so funny. Nicole says, I hated peas as a child too. We put them on the floor or pushed them to my twin sister's plate as she loved them, or put them in my pocket or in my mouth and spit them into the toilet, then get stressed when they didn't flush fully.
1: Oh, yeah.
4: I would sit at the table long after others finished there with cold peas on my plate. My parents didn't learn. I still hate them.
1: Oh, Nicole, yeah. I feel your pain.
4: Sorry, at least you still hate them.

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4: Some stories may not be suitable for little ears.
5: Good morning, I'm Courtney Thornton. The Prime Minister has issued a one-line statement unequivocally apologising for taking part in a word game of shag, marry or date. Anthony Albanese replying to the question, Kylie clearly, and all of the above. The remark has prompted condemnation from women's groups and female politicians. Mr Albanese's colleague Tanya Plibersek trying to awkwardly deflect the issue on Seven.
6: If what the Prime Minister's saying is that he's a fan of Kylie Minogue, I guess that puts him in
7: well,
6: a group
7: truly,
6: with millions of other Australians, including me. I'm a big fan of Kylie's as well.
7: Would you play the shag, marry, date game?
6: Yeah. No one's asked me that question any time recently, I can tell you that.
5: Experts say recent H5N1 bird flu cases detected across Australia are not cause for alarm. Sydney University's Wildlife Health Director Annabelle Olsen says authorities are prepared for any outbreak.
8: These are isolated cases. There's no evidence that this disease has actually occurred in Australia on the mainland. And at this stage, with good biosecurity, I think we can manage to keep ourselves H5 flu free.
5: There are 6 confirmed cases across Australia, 4 in Western Australia. A Victorian footballer is on end-of-life care after a tragic incident during a game on Saturday. Eddie Summerfield reports.
9: Nathan Fitzgerald was taken straight to hospital after a tackle gone wrong while playing for Epping against Laylor in the reserves on Saturday. The 27-year-old underwent surgery for a bleed on the brain after he and another Epping player clashed heads before hitting his head on a covered cricket pitch. Teammates, family and friends were at the club yesterday preparing to say goodbye to the much-loved teacher who's on end-of-life care. President Luke DeVicentis says everyone is heartbroken.
10: They're really struggling. They would have just, you know, wished Nathan good luck before the game yesterday, not expected the outcome that has occurred.
5: A new book about Donald Trump's second term as US president has been released. 2 New York Times journalists conducted more than 1,000 interviews with both friends and foes of Mr. Trump. Jonathan Swan has told 60 Minutes they also spoke to the president himself.
11: He handed us a 2-page document and he said it was written by a historian and he wanted us to read it. And so it opens by saying Donald Trump is the most powerful man who's ever existed. It turned out, we went and did some research, this wasn't a historian, it was written by a former golf caddy.
5: In sport, Norway has stunned Brazil 2-1 to reach its first World Cup quarterfinal. The match marked Brazil's earliest exit since the side's elimination in the round of 16 in 1990. Novak Djokovic has made Wimbledon history after beating Russia's Roman Safelin. Craig Gabriel reports.
12: Novak Djokovic's Jekyll and Hyde personalities came out to play. For most of the time, he was pretty good. But midway through the match, he had a bit of an implosion and lost his cool, which resulted in a warning from the umpire. In his on-court interview, he apologised to the crowd, which included King Frederick X of Denmark. Djokovic beat Roman Safelin 7-6-6-3, 3-6-6-3. It's the first time he's lost a set to the Russian. Jess Pegula won in 3, as did Karolina Muchova over Barbora Krejcikova.
5: St Kilda coach Ross Lyon hasn't shed any more light on Friday night's dinner with Lachie Neal. The Lyon star met with multiple clubs over the weekend as he weighs up his future. Saints footy boss Lenny Hayes was also there and says it was very informal.
13: Obviously Ross has got a great relationship with Lachie and has for a number of years and he catches up with him quite regularly, so it was nice to be able to get the invite and head down and catch up with him. I haven't had a lot to do with Lachie, but it was very informal and yeah, it went well.
5: With the details next.
0: That was the Sunshine Sport Update.
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15: Weather across Perth today, looking like a bit of a mixed bag. Could be showers, could be sun. You never know what's going to happen. 19 degrees, it's going to be 8 overnight. 20 tomorrow with a bit of sun. Same again for Wednesday.
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16: Reading from 1 Chronicles chapter 16, verse 34. 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His love endures forever.
17: 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Wholeheartedly connected.
18: Your morning soundtrack. It's Sunshine's Leah and Dan.
15: Well, good morning.
5: Good morning.
15: It's Leah and Dan. Just about finished for the morning. We're going to stick around till 9.
5: Yes, we will.
15: School holiday edition of Breakfast with Leah and Dan in full swing.
5: That's right.
15: Hopefully you've enjoyed.
5: Yes, and hopefully your Monday morning has started well on these school holidays. Thinking of all the parents out there particularly who might be trying to juggle work.
15: Let the juggle begin.
5: As well as taking care of the kids. We're thinking of you this morning.
15: Absolutely. These are the dog days. This is exactly what Florence was talking about.
5: School holidays
15: are where you realize how flexible life needs to be.
5: It's often when you do need a soundtrack to your life.
15: Yes.
5: A drum would help.
15: A drum? Just think of Florence.
5: She's got great percussion in her
15: music.
5: She's
15: also got the machine with her.
5: That's true.
15: Like constantly.
5: Yeah.
15: So she's good.
5: And amazing red hair. Can we talk about her hair for a moment?
15: How good's red hair?
5: It's gorgeous. I love it.
15: On your redheads.
5: Mm-hmm.
15: You guys lived a hard life. But you
5: Maybe, but my goodness, you guys own.
15: You guys own.
5: I'm just saying, though, red hair is so stunning.
15: It's rare
5: as well. I think that's what it is. It's like, look at that gem.
15: Them ginger ninjas out there, this one's for you. Stick around, more to come, more fun, more highlights from the term that was Term 2, 2020.

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1: You're on Sunshine with Leah and Dan.
0: Sure are.
1: It is Monday morning.
0: Well, okay there, little lady. Whoa. Hold your horses.
1: All right, cowboy. Calm down.
0: Carry on.
1: Calm down.
0: I'm in a cowboy mood. What can I say? It's Monday.
1: It is Monday.
0: And we are doing a school holiday edition of The Breakfast Show. We're doing show and tell, essentially.
1: End of term.
0: Hey, look at my art. I made this term, Mum. But we're basically going, hey, look at this segment that we did.
1: Yeah.
0: But listen to
1: it.
0: Or
1: the chats.
0: Yeah, the chats and all that jazz. And we got more talkers for you. This one, little chat about the royals and the growth spurts of such royals.
1: Prince George, in fact.
0: Yeah, Charles is done growing. He's not getting any taller. Have a listen.
1: Our royals have been back in the headlines the past couple of days. I don't know if you saw.
0: What have they done now?
1: No. It's a positive.
0: Oh, it's a positive. Good.
1: Yeah. Kate Middleton, Princess of Wales.
0: Ah, okay.
1: She completed what's called the National Three Peaks Challenge.
0: I assume it has something to do with three mountains.
1: You are correct.
0: Hey.
1: Highest mountains, in fact, in Scotland, England and Wales.
0: You know what that reminds me of?
1: What?
0: $3,070 left, guys. Sunshine.com.au.
1: Nice, Dan. So she's completed all of these climbs within 24 hours.
0: What?
1: And she's done it to raise money for the Royal Marsden Cancer Charity,
0: cool.
1: Which is the same hospital where she received treatment herself.
0: That's lovely.
1: Which is just an incredible effort.
0: She's a good egg, isn't she?
1: She is. I like her a lot.
0: Big fan.
1: But her son, Prince George, has also been in the headlines over the weekend.
0: Oh.
1: And he has joined his mum on a visit. This was for Armed Forces Day. They visited one of the RAF bases.
0: Yes.
1: Spent time talking to the pilots, the engineers.
0: Yes, hello.
1: But the thing that everyone noticed was how tall Prince George has gotten.
0: Has he hit the growth spurt?
1: He's very tall. Because
0: Will's tall.
1: Both of them.
0: Kate's not short. Yeah,
1: Kate is 175 centimetres.
0: That's tall.
1: Which is about my height, just a little bit. 1 centimetre taller than
0: me. 1 centimetre taller than you. Oh, yes. She's very tall then.
1: She's a giant. No. But Prince
0: WNBA,
1: George,
0: here she comes, you know.
1: She's a tall woman. Prince George is only 12 years old.
0: 12.
1: And he is very close. He's not taller than her yet. But he's getting close.
0: That's
1: and
0: big.
1: Everyone's commenting on it.
0: For 12.
1: Well, it's quite a big deal.
0: It's a big
1: especially
0: unit.
1: As a kid or as a teen. When
0: it's
1: you
0: exciting.
1: Passed your parents' height.
0: It's exciting.
1: You know, when I passed my mum is little, so it doesn't.
0: Yeah, I was eight. I was eight when I passed my mum's height.
1: Probably was.
0: No, I remember the day.
1: Woman,
0: I remember the day I was taller than my mum. And then I can then remember when I could like tuck her under my arm.
1: Oh, cute.
0: And
1: yes.
0: That's how tall. But then I remember when I passed my dad as well. And
1: right.
0: I was like, that's right. There's a new sheriff in town. I'm the captain now.
1: I'm the big dog.
0: But I still have a brother who's like a whole head taller than me. So I'm like, come on.
1: Height is such a weird thing because I'm the shortest in my family.
0: Wow. And you're so tall.
1: Out of the siblings, I should say. I am actually very tall. Thank you very much. But we're opening the phone lines this morning, 9313-0985.
0: Yes.
1: I just want to know, are you taller than your mum or dad?
0: Yeah.
1: And how old were you when you passed them?
0: Yes. And we've got Andrew on the phone from Wilson. Good morning, mate.
2: Morning, team. How we going?
0: Mate, we're spectacular. We need only $3,070 to reach our target, so we're doing very well. Thank you, Andrew. Now, let's talk about height. Now, I assume you're not a short guy. From your voice, I'm guessing you're pretty tall.
2: Look, there's a tale of disappointment here.
0: Oh.
2: I'm not short, but look, sometimes life is a highway, sometimes life is just a little cul-de-sac. My mum... No genetic, no dwarfism or anything, but my mum meets the definition for a little person.
0: Does she really?
1: Okay. So
0: what's that, three? Like, that's like 4 foot something, isn't it?
2: Yeah, she's 4'8".
1: Wow.
2: Yeah.
0: Okay, so you're taller than her?
2: Yeah, I was taller than her probably when I was about 4 or 5 years. Maybe kindy, maybe not that early, but sometime in primary school for sure.
1: That's incredible. And what about your siblings? I'm assuming you've got siblings, is that right?
2: Look, I've got a twin, an identical twin, so we're identically high.
0: That's
1: really?
0: Right. I forgot you're an identical twin. So how tall are you guys?
2: So we are 177 and a half.
0: Okay. So not tall, not like overly tall, but not short.
1: That's tall.
0: You know, no, taller than Leah, so you know.
2: My dad's family, though, and this is the tale of this point. I've got a cousin who's 7 foot tall.
1: Wow.
0: Where did that come from?
1: It's always that gene, right? That
2: my
1: runs.
2: My dad's family are tall people.
0: That's a
2: shame. I'm
0: amazing.
2: Shorter than all my cousins.
0: Oh, that's
2: a
0: shame.
2: I'm looking up at them going, hey, how's it going up there?
0: But do any of them have a regular spot on a radio show? No, they don't. No, they don't, Andrew. You got to think about that, you know? You got to think
1: and
0: about
1: that. And the storytelling skills that you got,
0: exactly,
1: Andrew.
0: Exactly, Andrew. Incredible.
1: No,
0: I see, in my head, Andrew, you were a 6'3".
1: Absolutely.
0: You present tall.
2: The amount of things, though, in my life that have skimmed through my hair, and I'm glad I'm not 6'3", because that would have been right in the nose.

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1: Bernie Dear here from Main Roads. 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
0: It's Leah and Dan on Sunshine.
2: We done for today. Leah and Dan signing off.
3: That's right. Doug is coming in next, but it has been Leah and Dan.
2: It's been
3: hopefully
2: lovely.
3: You have a beautiful Monday. You're on Sunshine.
2: Same time again tomorrow?
3: Yes.
2: Yeah, indeed. We'll see you
3: we'll
2: guys
3: be back
2: there.
3: Tuesday tomorrow morning. But yes, have a great Monday. Enjoy everything that comes at you. Wow. And remember, you are deeply loved by the one that matters most. Okay, we'll see you tomorrow.
2: Bye.

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1: Some stories may not be suitable for little ears.
2: Good morning, I'm Courtney Thornton. Australia and Fiji will sign a defence alliance, which will be on top of an existing policing and economic agreement. The new treaty will include mutual defence obligations, making Fiji our fourth official ally after the US, New Zealand and Papua New Guinea. It's a major diplomatic win as Australia tries to prevent China from getting a military foothold in the region. Prime Minister Anthony Albanese made brief remarks as he attended a welcoming ceremony in Suva.
3: Our countries share such strong cultural and people-to-people links. Our partnership is strong, from my Vuvali to yours, Vanaka.
2: Meantime, Anthony Albanese has apologised for comments he made during a podcast interview about pop star Kylie Minogue. The Prime Minister was asked to play the shag, marry, date game out of Kylie Minogue, Nicole Kidman and Rhonda Birchmore. After initially refusing to answer, Mr Albanese later replied, "Kylie, clearly," and all of the above. He's now released a statement apologising. The opposition says AI provides many opportunities, but Australia needs to get the balance right. Unions are demanding a greater say over how businesses implement the technology. They're pushing for workers to be involved in the co-design of a company's artificial intelligence policy. Liberal leader Angus Taylor argues such a move would give unions too much power over a business.
4: So it's supporting people in their jobs. We want people to be able to get more done in their jobs. You know why? Because they can be paid more then. That's how we get prosperity. So we've got to use it for our benefit, not have it use us for its benefit.
2: The US air safety regulator is investigating reports a Delta Airlines passenger jet was hit by fireworks on the eve of Independence Day. The Airbus was on approach to land at Chicago International Airport.
5: At tower, we just had a firework hit our plane. Delta.
6: Roger.
5: We just heard the bang on the plane, so we'll have to take a look at it once we get to the gate.
2: It was one of at least 15 aircraft incidents involving fireworks in the US over the weekend. A Victorian footballer is on end-of-life care after a tragic accident while playing on Saturday. 27-year-old Nathan Fitzgerald hit his head on a covered cricket pitch during a tackle in a reserves match for Epping. Teammates, family and friends are preparing to say goodbye to the much-loved teacher. President Luke DeVincentis says everyone is heartbroken.
7: They're really struggling. They would have just, you know, wished Nathan good luck before the game yesterday, not expected the outcome that has occurred.
2: In sport, proud and gutted are two emotions Socceroos goalkeeper Patrick Beach says he's feeling after arriving home from World Cup defeat. Australia was knocked out of the round of 32 on penalties against Egypt, with Beach subbed off at the end of extra time in favour of veteran Matt Ryan. The World Cup debutant says he hasn't asked coach Tony Popovich about the move.
8: No, there was no need for a chat in regards to any of that. He's the coach, he makes the call, and as players we respect him and respect his decisions, and that's that.
2: Norway has eliminated Brazil 2-1 to advance into the quarterfinals. This morning's Mexico-England clash at the World Cup has been delayed due to thunderstorms. Also in sport, Beth Mooney has blasted 64 runs in the Women's T20 World Cup final, with Australia beating England by 7 wickets. And Charles Leclerc has won at the British Grand Prix, which ended under safety car after Max Verstappen crashed on the final laps. With the details next.
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10: Weather.
11: Shower or two today, top 20 degrees, overnight low of 9. Tomorrow we're looking for 21 and sunny again on Wednesday, 21 degrees.
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0: Keeping you connected.

That is Colby Kellett. Bubbly. Anyway, you're with Doug. This is Mornings and you're on Sunshine. It's good to be hanging out with you on this beautiful Monday, the 6th of July. School holidays have started. For some of you, or you're already a week into it, but for others, you're just kicking into it right now. But hey, whatever you're doing, whatever you get up to today, get out and enjoy the sun. Have a beautiful day. And looking forward to hanging out with you. I'll be here for the next couple of hours. Got lots of great music. Going to keep it light. School holiday edition. Some best of Mornings with Doug. We're going to play for you across the next couple of hours and after 11 o'clock. We've got a three-question quiz for the school holidays. But, hey, let's get the music started. Here is Lows to High, Good Weather Forecast. You're with Doug and you're on Sunshine.

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0: Patrick Melbury there, Good Shepherd. Lead on Good Shepherd, you're with Doug this morning, and you're on Sunshine. I've got some best of mornings with Doug for you. It is school holidays. It's a beautiful day outside. Make sure you get that vitamin D into you as we top a max of 20 today. But hey, you know, shower or two, but dodge the worrying. Get out there, get the sun, get that vitamin D, and have a bit of fun. Hey, while you do that, here is a great conversation we had with our good friend Jade Lewis. We're talking about understanding your teens here on Sunshine. One of the things that I suppose comes up in there is particularly as teenagers start to develop, they start to feel overwhelmed, they start to feel the pressures of life, there's a strain that happens in there. How do we support them through that? And like, what are the internal and external pressures that are happening for them?
1: Okay, so let's make it really simple. So the brain development is an internal rewiring and an internal development. Mm. And let's name the pressure strain, which is the external things that are coming against our young people. And in this world, it's an ever-changing landscape of pressure for them. And so it can come from things like school and social media, friendships, identity, even family expectations, family breakdowns. So if we look at that internal wiring that's happening, and then you have this external strain, we can actually see that somewhere along the line, our children need some relief.
0: Okay.
1: And they're not going to be able to develop that by themselves. They're going to require adults. Mm. And let me tell you, young people are looking for adults. They want and need their guidance.
0: So if they're needing guidance and the internal, external world is, competing for that young person's attention, how does that one play out in, how we support them, but also two, how does that lead to like potential addictions and other things that are in their world?
1: Okay, so I think the first thing we need to know is that we're not just parents, we're protectors. I don't think we're just parenting our children anymore. I think we're parenting them within an attention economy. And I think there's entire industries out there, multi-trillion dollar industries seeking to exploit our young people.
0: Yep.
1: Doug, did you know that these industries, whether it's vaping, gaming, gambling, drugs, alcohol, whatever it is, they actually study the brains of our young people.
0: Yeah.
1: They understand their triggers. They know the need for dopamine hits. They know what is going on. They study it, and then they create products to actually recruit them into their product.
0: Yep.
1: And so I think it's very important to understand is that we're not just parenting our kids. We have to protect them from these industries. These industries know that if they can addict our children from the ages of 14 to 24, when they're undergoing those massive changes and they can build that habit loop in their brain, they know that they will have a source of income for life.
0: Wow.
1: And we know it as predatory industries.
0: Yeah. What are some of those signs that parents and families should be looking out for?
1: I think what we need to look out for is if you know your kids and they start to have things that are extremely different than, say, just a child brain or a young person going through a bit of pressure, I'd be looking at isolation, tucking themselves away in their room, meltdowns, rage.
0: Yeah.
1: Things going missing from home, friends changing, secretive text messages and phone calls. So sometimes the biggest question parents will come to me and ask is, do you think my child is doing A, B or C?
0: So,
1: I said, listen, you know your child better than me.
0: Mm.
1: And if you're asking me that question, they probably are.
0: Yeah.
1: And so rather than saying, look, we think they are, because we're not here to catch them out, we're not here to put them in a court of law, we're here to go, okay, if that's their behaviour is trying to communicate something with us.
0: Yep.
1: It's time to ask this curious question as parents and say, okay, if this is what my child is doing, what is driving this behaviour?
0: Okay.
1: Try and work that out with a clinician, or I do coaching with parents, and know how to actually have those big conversations with the kids to try and get to the bottom of why they're doing what they're doing in a non-intrusive, safe, child-centered way.
0: When it comes to like that conversation with a kid, Do parents expect an instant response, or is it something that builds over time?
1: Look, I think meltdowns don't happen with one big moment.
0: Yeah.
1: I think it's actually been happening for a long time. Mm. And I think, and most parents do this, me included, is sometimes it's easier to go, I think it'll just work itself out.
0: Yeah.
1: But by the time it hits crisis, or by the time parents come to us, it's at crisis or beyond crisis point.
0: Yeah.
1: But there's been a narrative that has been building, like sometimes over months, and sadly sometimes over years, that when they throw up the white flag and go, hey, we need some help, we're really in damage control.
0: That was part of a conversation that we had with our good friend Jade Lewis on understanding our teens, and always love chatting to Jade and love getting her back in. We're looking forward to getting that into happening in Term 3. We've got some traffic for you up next, and then we got some Jimmy Barnes, Carlton Dixon and Luther Vandross all on the way. You're with Doug, this is Mornings, and you're on Sunshine.
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3: Hello, Sunshine family. It's Grace with your traffic update. Please be aware of a truck that is broken down on Roa Highway westbound before Kenwick Link in Beckenham. The right lane is closed by incident response and the traffic is slow on the approach. Please allow for a safe merge. A pothole on Tonkin Highway northbound after Thomas Road in Oakford. The left lane's affected and the traffic is flowing. Please be alert and drive safely. That is the latest for Main Roads.

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4: Hi, this is Bruce Robinson from The Fathering Project. The other night I watched the movie Saving Private Ryan again. Spoiler alert, the Tom Hanks character ends up dying in the process of rescuing Private Ryan. As he's dying, he looks up at this young kid and he says, earn this life. And then the camera goes to Ryan 50 years later as he looks at the grave of the captain who died rescuing him. He turns to his wife and says, have I been a good man? Have I lived a good life? I think about that when I look at my kids. I'd like them to think that I have been a good man. I try to be. It affected me quite a bit because it's about the notion of success. Is success in life, is a good life? When you say I've had a good life, is it about interesting travel, success at work, fame, lots of delicious food? Sure, it's all of those things. But maybe Private Ryan is right. Life is a gift, and a good life is mostly about being a good person and living a good life. I mean, how would you rate yourself as a good person? If you'd like more information about this subject, Google The Fathering Project or myself, Dr. Bruce Robinson.

0: Luther Vandross there. You're with Doug. This is Mornings and you're on Sunshine. Hey, got some best of Mornings with Doug for you. I want to play for you. This is part of a conversation I had with Paul Turley about a 4,000 kilometre bike ride that he's preparing for a great cause. Hey, let's dive into it here on Sunshine. Paul, tell me about this 4,000 kilometre ride that you're going to do across Australia and what is the heart behind it?
1: Yeah, thanks, Doug. So, I've identified in a lot of regional work that I do, both in Perth regionally or WA regional and also in metro, there's a lot of road statistics happening out there. There's a lot of people that need help and need support with their mental health and mental well-being. Young people, old people, people from all walks of life. So, basically, the last couple of years, I've been pretty active in this space. The catalyst for my story is actually quite a tragic story. I was a young man, made a really poor decision, jumped behind the wheel of a car on New Year's Eve after drinking too much, and this resulted in a fatality of another driver. This is something that I've had to come to terms with and live with over the past 22 years. I was very lucky to survive myself, but I had one of two things I could do with this. It was either sit there and do nothing and kind of hope that it would all go away and no one would ever notice, or I could step forward and own it and help other people learn off the back of the mistake that I made.
0: Wow.
1: So I've started speaking in high schools. I've spoken in about 25 high schools across Australia since the start of last year. Currently over in Sydney, I'm speaking to 5 schools over here. We run mental health retreats. We've started a non-for-profit charity. And this big ride across Australia is something that I've done a lot of other different endurance events and raised money for charity, but I thought this is something that can really have a nationwide reach, traveling from Perth 4,000 k's across the Nullarbor to Bondi in Sydney. So we're going to stop in some regional centres, so Norseman, across the Nullarbor where there's not a lot. We'll probably stop in at Port Augusta, and then it'll be Broken Hill, Dubbo, and then finishing in Bondi. It'll be kicking off on the 4th of July next year and looking to finish around about the 25th or 26th of July, all going well.
0: Okay.
1: And then obviously... Yes, sorry, I'll let you talk for a second.
0: No. I love the fact that you've taken on this massive challenge to ride across Australia. Like, I know people will, I'm going to go on a backpacker tour, a bike tour. I've got mates that have gone, yeah, I want to go for a ride. But, like, you're going, hey, I want to do this. I want to do it for a great cause and I want to spread awareness and that. And you've got a journey and a story to tell and the weight of, that life-changing action for you where someone's life was tragically lost, has to be a big thing for you to carry. How does all of this play out in a delivery sense? In, like you said, you're going to stop at these places. Is it like you're going to visit schools, you're going to visit like community centers, men's groups? Like, what does that look like for the ride?
1: Yes, so what I've been doing is just touching base with the the CRCs or the community centres in each of those areas. I've also got a few connections north and south. So a little cousin did spend a lot of time in Port Lincoln, not far from Port Augusta. She's now a drive time radio host up in Darwin.
0: Yep.
1: So she's going to help me spread some awareness as well. She's also got some radio connections over on the east, which is great. Me being from the east originally, coming from Sydney, I've got a fairly big network over this side. And now having lived in Perth, residing in WA for the last 15 years, I've also got a decent network over there, including a lot of other mental health organisations. Men's Talk is a 5 or 6 year old charity based in Scarborough, so they're going to give us a hand as well. They're going to be one of the cause partners as well throughout this, as well as the whatfor.org Limited, which is the non-for-profit charity which I founded in the memory of Mr. Yuk Wai Leong, who was the victim who sadly passed away on the 31st of December 2004. So I want to constantly honour the memory of that victim, but also impart what I've learned over the past 20 years, coming to terms with the mistake that I made, the time I spent in prison, the fact that I'm still here and able to tell that story and help people, young people, old people, everyone's out there on the roads in some way, shape or form. So
0: yeah.
1: I can't go back 22 years and put an old head on young shoulders and not start up the car that night. The next best thing I can do is step forward, own it, and show old people that you can make a mistake and still come back. It doesn't have to be the end. And young people to make right decisions from the start, to lean on that support that's there, to speak up if you need support and if you need help, and hopefully save a few lives there in the process.
0: Paul, I love your heart, my friend. We love the work that Paul is doing and the great cause that he's raising some money for there. And, you know, it's a big prep, a lot of work happening, and we're going to try and chat to him again in Term 3 about how his preparation is going and some of the fundraising events that he's got coming up as well. And well, you can maybe jump along and support him. Hey, sunshine.com.au to catch the podcast replay. Absolutely love chatting to Paul and all the other great guests we've had across the last two terms. You know, we've had nearly 330, I think, guests. I think it is in the last half of the year, this first half of the year. There's a lot of podcasts there, replays you can go back into and listen to. There's a lot of great stuff in there. Go back and check it out. Sunshine.com.au, Mornings with Doug. Check it out there. Check out Brekkie. Check out Drive. Check out Afternoons as well. They've got a ton of stuff, ton of great stuff in there as well. So go and check that out. Here's some Electric Blue. You're on Sunshine.

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0: That is Need to Breathe there, The Long Surrender. You're with Doug, this is Mornings, and you're on Sunshine School Holiday edition of Mornings with Doug, and it is good to be hanging out with you. Coming up next hour, we've got some Best of Mornings with Doug, and after 11 o'clock, we're going to do a three-question quiz for the school holidays. You know how I like to roll? You know, I love a good quiz, love a bit of fun there. Hey, we're going to do that after 11 o'clock, but more great music to come your way. Here is Alex Warren to take us across the top of the hour. You're with Doug, and you're on Sunshine.
1: They say the holy water's watered down, and this town's lost its faith. Our colors will fade eventually, so if our time is running out, day after day, we'll make the mundane a masterpiece. Oh my, my, oh my, my love, I take one look at you, you're taking me out.

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1: Kylie, clearly.
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1: All of the above.
0: Anthony Albanese then went on to answer questions about his sex life. The interview has offended women's groups and some female politicians who believe he should have not taken part, claiming it demeans the high office he holds. His colleagues, like Tanya Plibersek, were put in an awkward position when trying to defend their boss on breakfast television.
3: Would you play the shag, marry, date game?
4: No one's asked me that question any time recently.
0: Mr. Albanese has released a one-line statement unequivocally apologising for his comments.
5: Australia's Minister for Defence Industry, Pat Conroy, is travelling to Turkey this week to represent Australia at the NATO Leaders Summit. The minister is expected to address the summit while holding bilateral meetings over the two-day event. Outgoing Australian Open chief Craig Tiley has warned other states and countries are coming for the Australian Open. He says the Victorian government needs to take absolute, urgent action or it will be behind the eight ball on permanent infrastructure. Tiley's warned his successor Andrew Abdo's greatest challenge will be government relations and funding. He says Victoria likely needs to match the $1.2 billion the US is spending on Flushing Meadow. A new report has found too many Australians are going to university, driving down the nation's productivity. Andrew McKellar at the Australian Chamber of Commerce and Industry says these days a trade is equally as valuable as a tertiary education.
6: We certainly support the goal that governments put out there as part of the university's accord to see about 80% of people having that opportunity by 2050. And we hope that the balance is there, roughly 50-50 between the university sector and the other areas of vocational education and training.
5: Researchers are hopeful a new imaging test could unlock life-saving surgery in an aggressive cancer with the lowest survival rate. The PET scan tracer outperformed standard tests in detecting a pancreatic cancer, providing a better snapshot of tumour cells and their spread. Wesley Hospital Associate Professor David Wong says it was able to pick up extra lesions in 3 out of 10 patients, which standard scans miss entirely.
7: Pancreatic cancer, it's got a very high mortality rate. It's diagnosed late. If you select the patients wrongly, so the surgical outcome will be poor.
5: In sport at the FIFA World Cup, Mexico has kicked off its round of 16 clash with England. Earlier, Norway eliminated Brazil 2-1. Naomi Osaka has eliminated world number one Aryna Sabalenka from Wimbledon, beating her in 2 sets. The victory takes Osaka into the quarterfinals for the first time.
8: I think it was a really fun match. I'm really grateful. Even if I lost, I would still think it was a great match. But, you know, for me, this court is so special. This is the first match I've won on this court, so...
5: And Oscar Piastri's struggling Formula One season has continued at the British Grand Prix. The Australian finished out of the points after qualifying 8th at Silverstone and is yet to take a win this year. Weather details next.
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10: Weather.
11: Shower at 2 today, top 20 degrees. Overnight low of 9. Tomorrow we're looking for 21 and sunny again on Wednesday, 21 degrees.
10: Life words.
11: A reading from Ephesians 3:16. I pray that from his glorious unlimited resources, he will empower you with inner strength through his spirit.
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12: Who else could do with a little sunshine? Wholeheartedly connected.

That is the Mighty Boss Tones there. You're with Doug. This is Mornings and you're on Sunshine. It is good to be hanging out with you. A little after 10 o'clock on this beautiful Monday, the 6th of July. Yes, I know, there's a few showers around, but hey, we'll make the most of that in Perth. We love a good bit of rain as well as all the great sunshine that we get as well. You've got to have both. You've got to have a mix of both. Hey, whatever you get up to the school holidays, I hope and pray you're doing well. If you're at work like me, I hope you're having a good one. And if you're off with the kids, I hope you have a great weekend, a great school holidays with the kids. For some of you, you're going into week two. For some of you, you're into week one, whichever it is for you. I hope and pray it is a good one. We've got some Geronimo up next. We've got some Best of Mornings with Doug coming your way this hour as well. And after 11 o'clock, we're going to do a three-question quiz here on Sunshine. Let's get it started. Here is a Geronimo by Shep.

0: A familiar voice when you need it most. NBA Finals.
1: Yes, the Spurs keeping it alive. Let's go.
0: Yeah, so they won game three yesterday.
1: Yes, they did.
0: And Trump was there.
1: Yeah.
0: Do you know he was the...
1: But was he there? You know?
0: No, you know what? He was sporting the right colour, wasn't he?
1: Oh, yeah? Was he wearing an orange tie?
0: No, it's just his skin.
1: Leah! What a banger!
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0: That is the Afters there. You never gave up on me. You're with Doug. This is Mornings and you're on Sunshine. I've got some best of mornings with Doug for you right now. I want to play for you a clip from our good friend Vincent Tan. We talk to Vincent on a regular basis. He's from Claire's Keeley Lawyers. And we talk with him regularly about separation, divorce, family law, and all those things. Now, unfortunately, that is a reality of life that some of our friends and family, or maybe even you, have experienced separation and divorce. And we're trying to give advice that helps people navigate this space. And this is what we want to do, bring from a heart of compassion and a place of information as well. Vincent covers both of those things so beautifully in the way that he delivers his message and comes from that family law perspective with a real heart of compassion in how do we do this well and help families thrive on the back end of the challenges that they're facing at any given time. So we're going to dive back into that conversation. Here is a conversation we had with him on budgeting in a time of separation and divorce. When it comes to separation in a divorce setting, what are the support mechanisms that are in place that potentially come out of that in a financial setting? So I've heard of child support.
1: Sure.
0: Okay. And off air you were telling me about maintenance, and maintenance is different to child support, which is kind of like, oh, okay, I always thought they were the same thing. Can you give us a breakdown of that financially understanding so that people can wrap their heads around it? Because I thought I had an understanding of it, and it was completely wrong for me. So, yeah.
1: Well, I'll do my best. I think the way in which I like to think about it, and again, someone who grew up a lot with stories and analogies, is to sort of think about three distinct buckets of money. Mm. And you've got money for later, which is your asset pool, and then you've got money for now. How much money do you need to pump petrol? How much money do you need for school lunches? How much money do you need for school fees? And so these two buckets of money, they kind of work in tandem with each other. The first bucket of money is something which I think a lot of people would be familiar with if they are blessed to have children, that is child support.
0: Yep.
1: And so child support is sometimes, or majoritively of the time, an assessment where you actually go to the government and then you put in two things. You put in your taxable incomes and then you put in the nights of care that you have with the children. And based on their ages and stages, based on your taxable incomes, there's a number which comes out. And that number is generally the amount of child support that the payer pays to the payee. In this particular case, it looks to me that it would be the FIFO worker paying money to the stay-at-home parent.
0: Yep.
1: Now, I was talking about the budget earlier, and I think sometimes what would probably come as no surprise is that sometimes child support isn't enough.
0: Mm.
1: And so what the law allows is for, in this case, the stay-at-home parent to be able to establish that she has a need. And so this is why the budget is so important. So, for example, if you've got, you know, $1,000 a week, just for the sake of the hypothetical situation of expenses, but you're only receiving $600 worth of child support, there's a gap of $400. And so I think when it comes to understanding that, it's so important to be able to particularize and get detail, because sometimes a lot of people just don't know. I know I have a gap, and that's where we see credit card debt creeping in.
0: Yeah.
1: And that's where we see, you know, things like penalty interest and stuff coming in, and you realize, oh my gosh, I'm on this debt spiral, which then makes separation so much harder. And so I think when it comes to that budget, one of the things which is so important is to be able to go, I do have a need. And then the next question would be, does the FIFO worker have the capacity to pay?
0: Mm.
1: Does the FIFO worker have spare cash after his reasonable living expenses to be able to go, you know what, there's $400 that I've got spare, I'm happy for a season to be able to give that to you to allow the stay-at-home parent to retrain, find a job that maybe she engaged in before children came along. And generally speaking, I think, you know, more globally, be able to find meaningful work, which I think what we're finding is a real key to fulfilling life and happiness, you know, medium and long term.
0: Okay. So I've got a whole lot of questions off the back of that. If you've got any questions, 0429 985 985, or you can give us a call on 9313 0985 as well. And we would love to be able to help you out in this space. I suppose, okay, so you've got child support, which is obviously the
2: to support the children, which is an agreed amount. Once they turn 18, I'm guessing that's no longer paid. Is that the age bracket that it goes up to?
1: Well, yes. Child support is for children up to the age of 18. Now, there are circumstances when you can ask. This is where the legislation gets a little tricky.
2: Yeah.
1: But we're going to do this together. There can be child maintenance or adult child maintenance where, for example, you know, a lot of children who then become over the age of 18, they go to uni.
2: Yep.
1: And so there are circumstances there. But I think for the purposes of this hypothetical couple, there's support and then there is maintenance
2: and then
1: for the actual person who is having to raise the children.
2: At what point is that maintenance no longer required? So let's say the kids are 14 and 17.
1: Okay.
2: When the separation occurs.
1: Sure.
2: There's an agreement put in place that maintenance will be paid for, is it 2 years, 3 years, 7 years?
1: That makes complete sense. Yeah. It's a period of time, and I think the real litmus test is when does the need stop?
2: Yeah.
1: And so, for example, circumstances change. Yeah. And so in this particular case, what we see often is that people move on. They get into new relationships. So that's a factor which needs to be taken into the analysis of, well, hang on a second, I've been giving you X amount of money. Is that something which you still need?
2: Yeah.
1: Sometimes there are situations where new employment opportunities arise and they are lucrative and there are abilities to earn more income. As a result of that, then arguably the need decreases. And then sometimes, on the other hand, the capacity decreases.
2: Yep.
1: You know, FIFO is a great example whereby sometimes we get into a situation that you know, someone cannot afford to pay that. And so that's where, I suppose, to answer the question, it depends. But it really is a case-by-case sort of analysis, situation. Which is why it's so important to be able to have the right people in the right room at the right time to have these discussions.
2: I love the way you explain this. My brain is still spinning. That is part of a conversation that I had with our good friend Vincent Tan from Claire's Keeley Lawyers. He comes in on a regular basis to talk to us about family law. If you missed any of that conversation or any of the other great conversations we've had here on Sunshine this year, go to sunshine.com.au, look up Mornings with Doug. You'll be able to find the podcast replays there. There's over 300 of them from this year alone that you'll be able to dive back into. Plus, go and check out Brekkie, go and check out Drive, go and check out Afternoons. There's some of those in there as well. And go to where all good podcasts are played as well. You'll be able to find Mornings with Doug there in, you know, in amongst it all. But hey, we've got lots of great music for you here on Sunshine. Let's keep the music rolling along. We've got some David Guetta and Sia, Let's Love, and then some traffic after that here on Sunshine.

0: family. Lockie here. I just want to say a massive thank you for your incredible generosity during our Planting Hope Together appeal. Words really can't express how thankful we are. Once again, we have been overwhelmed by the stories you've shared and the seeds of hope that you have chosen to plant with us. Your partnership plays a massive role in providing hope for those who need it most. And not only have we hit our target of $980,000, but you've said, I want more hope for more people, and helped us to push the tally to over $1 million. So thank you for being a faithful planter. Together, we will see those seeds planted begin to grow and bear fruit. Once again, thank you and God bless you.
1: A sunshine traffic update.
2: Good morning, family. We've got a couple of incidents to report this morning. We've got a breakdown on the Kwinana Freeway northbound at Canning Highway in Como. The left lane has been closed by incident response, but no major traffic delays there, so please exercise caution. And there's also a pothole on the Tonkin Highway headed northbound after Thomas Road in Oakford. The left lane is affected, but traffic is flowing, so please be alert and drive safely. That's the latest from Main Roads.

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0: 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Connect with the Sunshine Calendar.
1: I love the Sunshine Calendar. It is jam-packed full of things to do. And every time I look at it, there is something new in there. And here's one I would love to shine a light on. It's Come and Try Disable Golf Clinic. Now, it happens on the first and last Tuesday of each month at the Wembley Golf Course. 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Now, there's a whole list of suggested things there, amputations through to spinal injuries, intellectual disabilities and neurological conditions and a whole range of stuff. 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

That is Stay by Zariah Zachary. You're with Doug and you're on Sunshine. I got some Chime by Dario G up next. Hey, more great quiz fun to come next hour. Yes, we're going to do a three-question quiz for the school holidays. Love me a good quiz. I know you do too. We're going to have a bit of fun with it. Stretch the grey matter a little bit and just see how we go. Hey, keep the music rolling along as well here on Sunshine. Let's have some fun. We've got some Sunshine up next here on Sunshine.

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1: Some stories may not be suitable for little ears.
2: Good morning, I'm Courtney Thornton. Police are warning members of the public to stay away from two dangerous men who've removed their electronic monitoring bracelets in Geraldton. Police were alerted to the removal of the bracelets within 2 hours of one another overnight, and they believe the pair are together and linked to an ongoing investigation. 20-year-old John Underwood is about 200 centimetres tall, of medium build, with a dark complexion, dark brown hair and eyes, while 19-year-old Quaden Jetta is about 180 centimetres tall, of slim build, with dark brown hair and eyes and a dark complexion. They're most likely in Geraldton, but may have travelled to Carnarvon. Fiji will officially become Australia's fourth ally as both countries sign a defence pact in Suva. Nelson Scott has more.
3: The Prime Minister is in Fiji today as he kicks off a week of diplomatic meetings with regional leaders. Anthony Albanese received an official ceremonial welcome in Suva, where he downed some kava and was presented with a whole dead pig, necklaces and traditional mats.
4: Our partnership is strong.
3: Mr. Albanese will sign a defence treaty with his Fijian counterpart. The agreement will include mutual obligations, which is likely to see Fijian soldiers serve with the Australian Defence Force. The deal comes on top of policing and economic arrangements.

0: Minogue during a podcast interview. Anthony Albanese took part in a word game of shag, marry or date with podcaster Nikki Osborne, saying he'd do all three with Ms. Minogue. Members of the opposition and women's groups are among those condemning the comments. The national auction clearance rate has dropped below 50% for the third consecutive week as falling property prices keep buyers on the sidelines. Data shows the preliminary success rate hit just 49.8%. Experts say it has been worsened by recent interest rate hikes and the government's tax changes. But Labor MP Josh Burns says he's confident the sector will recover.
1: Let's see how it goes over time. But I do think, you know, it is really important that the housing market needed something changed in it, because nobody was arguing how fantastic it was for first home buyers when the majority of young Australians were completely locked out of the housing market.
0: Transnational drug syndicates are reportedly using genetic engineering to outpace global law enforcement. Federal police warn new, modified strains of the coca plant allow cartels to harvest crops multiple times a year from the same plot of land. Authorities say these innovations have pushed domestic cocaine consumption to unprecedented levels. In sport, WA Football is reviewing Nikki Winmar's position in its Hall of Fame, saying violence against women has no place in society. The former AFL player boasts an incredible 251-game career, but was last week found guilty of two counts of assault. A statue of Winmar, famously pointing to his skin in response to racists, was removed from outside Perth Stadium yesterday. Australia's basking in the glory of a record-breaking seventh women's T20 World Cup victory. Star batter Beth Mooney dominated with a half-century in the seven-wicket win over England at Lord's. Captain Sophie Molyneux says it's a dream come true to lift the trophy for the first time as skipper.
2: Nearly 30,000 here at Lord's. It was an incredibly special day. And yeah, I'm just so proud of the group. I think the way that we've played all tournament and then being able to do it on the biggest stage, yeah, it's just, you know, a true testament to the character of the group.
0: At the World Cup, a thriller is coming to an end in Mexico City. England leads Mexico 3-2 in the second half. With the details next.
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5: It is a showery one today. Shower or two across the day. Top 20 degrees. Overnight low of 9. Tomorrow we're looking for 21 and sunny. And sunny again on Wednesday, 21 degrees.
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That is The Cause there, Breathless. You're with Doug and you're on Sunshine. It is good to be hanging out with you. It's after 11 o'clock. That means a three-question quiz, school holiday edition, coming your way very shortly. We've got some Layla Capri up next, Never Too Far, then The Cardigans, and then I think we'll get it started here on Sunshine. Three-question quiz coming your way in a moment. Let's get the music going. Here is Never Too Far.

0: That is Love Fool by the Cardigans. You're with Doug. This is Mornings and you're on Sunshine and we're playing the school holiday edition. Yes, the school holiday edition of the three-question quiz, which means that we're going to play it at 11 o'clock each day that I'm in. I'm in Monday through Thursday this week and then I'm back in Wednesday, Thursday, Friday next week. So that's when we're playing the three-question quiz. So we'll have a bit of fun while we're here and let's get into it. Question number one in the three-question quiz. Easy to play, multiple choice. You can play along at home. You can play along in the car. You can play along wherever you are. Let's see if we can stretch that grey matter. And 0429 985 985 is the number you need to know if you think you know the answer. That's 0429 985 985 if you think you know the answer. Hey, here is question number one in the three-question quiz is which spice is made from a dried flower bud of a tree? Which spice is made from a dried flower bud of a tree? Is it A, cardamom, B, a clove, or C, nutmeg? Is it A, cardamom, B, clove, or C, nutmeg? Which spice is made from the dried flower buds of a tree? Is it A, cardamom, B, clove, C, nutmeg? Send me a text to 0429 985 985 if you think you know the answer.
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and good old Tina Turner there. 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You're with Doug and you're on Sunshine playing the three-question quiz for the school holiday edition. And it's easy to play multiple choice. Play along at home, play along in the car, play along wherever you are. 0429 985 985 is the number you need to know if you think you know the answer. The first question was, which spice is made from a dried flower bud of a tree? Which spice is made from a dried flower bud of a tree or buds of a tree? And the options were A, cardamom, B, clove, or C, nutmeg. And if you said B, clove, you are correct. That was the answer we were looking for today. And I don't mind a bit of clove. I don't mind a bit of clove in, especially when my wife does a really nice, like, honey glazed ham, like the roast ham at Christmas. Oh, so good. Puts all the cloves in it, does it all beautifully. She does a really good job. She's a good wife, my wife. I love her very much. Hey, I pray you're having a great day. I won't ramble about cloves and pork and all those good things. But hey, we're going to keep playing the three-question quiz. Here is one for you. In question number two in the three-question quiz is, which city hosted the first Commonwealth Games in 1930? Now, I think back then they may have been called the Empire Games, if I remember rightly. But hey, the question is, which city hosted the first Commonwealth Games in 1930? Was it A, Vancouver, B, London, or C, Hamilton? Which city hosted the first Commonwealth Games in 1930? Was it A, Vancouver, B, London, or C, Hamilton? Send me a text to 0429 985 985 if you think you know the answer.

0: is Patrick Melbury there. Thank the Lord. You're with Doug and you're on Sunshine. We're playing the three-question quiz here. And, you know, it's a bit of a fun one today, bit of a stretch. I don't know how it's going. Is it stretching your brain a little bit? Which city hosted the first Commonwealth Games in 1930? Which city hosted the first Commonwealth Games in 1930? Now, this is a little bit of a trick one because back then it was actually called the British Empire Games when it first started. But, hey, which city hosted the first Commonwealth Games in 1930? Your options were A, Vancouver, B, London, or C, Hamilton. And if you said C, Hamilton, you are correct. So the first Commonwealth Games were held in Hamilton, Ontario, Canada, originally called the British Empire Games, and it took place from August 16 to 23, August 16th to the 23rd in 1930. There you go. August, it's almost this time of year, a little bit, another month or so away. And, 1930, mate. 1930. Hey, I believe in the 1960s, WA hosted the British Empire Games before it became the Commonwealth Games. So a little bit of history there for you. Were you around back then? Do you remember that? I got to talk with a young man who I believe competed in the games back then. So Keith Wheeler, back a few months ago, I got to chat with him. So yeah, he's a good man to meet. Hey, 0429 985 985. You're with Doug and you're on Sunshine. We've got the three-question quiz coming your way. Question number three in the three-question quiz is, which country gave the world the game of badminton? Which country gave the world the game of badminton? Is it A, India, B, England, or C, Malaysia? Which country gave the world the game of badminton? Is it A, India, B, England, or C, Malaysia? 0429 985 985, if you think you know the answer.
1: 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Thank you so much.
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3: Hello family, this is Declan with the traffic. There's been a pothole, Tonkin Highway northbound after Thomas Road in Oakford. The left lane is affected there. Traffic is flowing, but please be alert and drive safely through there. Also some debris, that's on Great Eastern Highway bypass eastbound at Abernethy Road in Hazelmere. The left lane is affected. Traffic is moving, but please proceed with caution. Drive safely, and that's the latest from Main Roads.

Bit of auntie there. You're the voice. You're with Doug. This is Mornings and you're on Sunshine. It is good to be hanging out with you as we've been playing the three-question quiz on this beautiful Monday, July the 6th. And happy birthday, happy anniversary and all of those good things to you if you're doing it today. And I hope and pray you're enjoying either week one or week two of school holidays, depending on where you fall into that schedule. But I hope you're having a good one. Question number three in the three-question quiz was, which country gave the world the game of badminton? Which country gave the world the game of badminton? And your options were A, India, B, England, or C, Malaysia. That was A, India, B, England, or C, Malaysia. And if you said B, England, you are correct. You are correct in indeed. Hey, how'd you go with the quiz today? Did you get all three right? Did you get two right? Did you get one right? Or did you bomb out and get a big fat zero? Big fat pineapple zero. None of the above. Let me know. 0429-985-985. More great music coming your way. That's 0429-985-985. I feel like I say it too fast some days. I need to slow it down. It just becomes rhythm. You know how you sometimes you just do stuff? It's on air. It's rhythm. It's something that you do as part of your day and you kind of just get stuck in your back of your head. The phone number here is text number here is 0429-985-985. At 0429-985-985. I'm still too fast. Hey, let's just get back into more music. You're with Doug. This is Mornings and you're on Sunshine School Holiday Edition. And here comes some for King of Country.

0: 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Wholeheartedly connected.
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That is KC and JoJo All My Life. You're with Doug and you're on Sunshine. And this is Mornings, the school holiday edition. We've got some Michael Jackson, Black or White. Up next, some Harry Styles, some Alexander Pappas and Teddy Swim. Still to come this hour. Let's get it going. Mr. Michael Jackson himself is in the house.

0: on the Sunshine. Wholeheartedly connected.
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That is Alexander Pappas there. Older, you're with Doug and you're on Sunshine. It's been a good day today. Hey, we've got Lockie coming in next, which means my time is up. Remember, people don't care how much you know until they know how much you care. So go and spread a bit of love, joy and kindness in the world today. Stay blessed and have a fantastic day. Hope and pray you get out and enjoy that sun. Walk the cat, walk the dog, walk the bird, do all those fun things and just go and live your best life. Hey, stay blessed. You're with Doug. Here is some Teddy Swims, Bad Dreams, to take us across the top of the hour here on Sunshine.

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2: Good afternoon, I'm Courtney Thornton. Two men are on the run after removing their electronic monitoring devices. Police say the pair were reported missing within hours of one another last night in Geraldton. They're both linked to an ongoing investigation and are considered dangerous. 19-year-old Quaiden Jetta is described as 180 centimetres tall, of slim build, with dark brown hair and eyes and a dark complexion. 20-year-old John Underwood is around 2 metres tall, of medium build with similar features. Police say they're in Geraldton, Perth or Carnarvon and may be driving a grey Holden Commodore. Sightings should be reported to police on 131 444 immediately. We'll soon hear whether a dead bird found on the northern beaches in New South Wales is infected with the H5 bird flu strain. It's the second bird to be tested in the state after a giant petrel tested positive to the variant over the weekend. Sydney University's Wildlife Health Director, Annabelle Olsen, says these birds are getting sick outside of Australia.
3: These are isolated cases. There's no evidence that this disease has actually occurred in Australia on the mainland. And at this stage, with good biosecurity, I think we can manage to keep ourselves H5 flu free.
2: 4 cases have been confirmed along Western Australia's southern coast. South Australia has recorded 1 case. Australia and Fiji have signed a key defence treaty aimed at limiting China's influence in the Pacific. The agreement requires both countries to defend each other if either one is attacked or threatened. The pact makes Fiji our 4th alliance partner alongside the United States, New Zealand and Papua New Guinea. Fiji Prime Minister Sitiveni Rambuka says it's a defining moment in the relationship between the two countries.
4: Formalise the comprehensive and enduring framework anchored on 3 central pillars, deeper security cooperation, enhanced economic integration and religion and resilience.
2: The Royal Commission into Anti-Semitism has heard from Meta, the company behind Facebook, as the third block of hearings that focus on hatred in the media. The tech giant's head of policy, Benjamin Good, has given evidence via video link from the United States. He's told the commission about 80% of hateful content has been removed from Facebook after it updated

0: veto power over uptake of the technology. In sport.
1: And there ends a World Cup classic. England knock out the co-hosts in their own back garden. Mexico are out of the World Cup as England go through to the quarterfinals.
0: There on SBS, after a massive lead-up and a weather delay, England has sent Mexico packing at the World Cup 3-2. The Three Lions will now face Norway in the quarterfinals. Meanwhile, Socceroos players are starting to arrive back in Australia after being knocked out of the World Cup. Keeper Patrick Beach says he hasn't questioned coach Tony Popovich's decision to bench him for the penalty shootout against Egypt. The artist and sculptor of the famous bronze statue of Nicky Winmar says he's disappointed with the decision to remove it from outside Perth Stadium. Premier Roger Cook ordered the removal days after the disgraced former AFL player was found guilty of assaulting a woman in Victoria. WA Football says it's reviewing Winmar's position in the West Australian Football Hall of Fame. With the details next.
2: That was the Sunshine Sport Update.
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4: Weather.
5: A top of 20 degrees today, a few light showers still around, dropping to 9 tonight, and then a top of 21 degrees tomorrow, looking fine and even sunny. Wednesday, also fine and sunny with a top of 22 degrees. The rain returns on Thursday, Friday with tops of 20 and 19.
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Pat Barrett, I've Got a Fire here at Sunshine and the Veronica's kicking off the hour. If you love someone, it is Arvo's with the Lucky. Thank you so much for joining me. Hope your Monday afternoon is going well after a beautiful weekend. Now, I say beautiful, Saturday was magnificent. Sunday morning into early afternoon was pretty pleasant as well. And then all of a sudden, it turned back to winter in an instant. Cold, cloudy, and a lot of rain. And yeah, cold. I mean, it felt really chilly, you know, the cold hands, the cold ears, all that kind of stuff. But hey, we are in winter, that's okay. And we've got a couple of nice days coming our way. Tuesday, Wednesday, we'll bring you some details on that in the time to come. Got a heap of great music to get through this afternoon. Our five song sets are there. I've got one with a theme coming up in the next hour as well. Heap of stuff happening in the Sunshine calendar, including some things for the school holidays. I've got one in just 3.5 minutes time, in actual fact. Let's dive into that straight after Eagle Eye Cherry right here on Arvo's with Lockie.

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1: School holidays upon us again, and the Superhero Academy Kids Holiday Fun Program is happening. 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The Ninja Academy will actually include action-packed workshops where kids will train like real ninjas through an exciting warrior-style obstacle course. They are going to build balance, speed, agility, coordination, confidence and teamwork whilst actually tackling some really fun challenges designed to develop superhero skills. 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There are the Jelly Kelly Entertainers, strength heroes, glitter tattoos, bouncy castles and more. 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

0: here, I just want to say a massive thank you for your incredible generosity during our Planting Hope Together appeal. Words really can't express how thankful we all are. 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Together, we will see the seeds planted begin to grow and bear fruit. Thank you.
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8: It is Arvos with Lockie here at Sunshine. A pleasure to have your company on this Monday afternoon. Trust yours is going really well. Let's dive into this hour's five-song set comprising of Sia, James Blunt. We're going to crank up the Foo Fighters. Gnarls Barkley's in there. And we're going to kick it off with Mike Rutherford with his Mechanics.

0: a Sunshine traffic update.
1: Hello family, this is Declan with traffic. There are some emergency works going on. That's on Reed Highway eastbound at Drumpelier Drive in Bennett Springs. The right lane has been closed and traffic management are on site. Speed has also been reduced to 40 kilometres an hour. No major traffic delays there, but please drive with caution. There's also a pothole. It's on Tonkin Highway northbound after Thomas Road in Oakford. The left lane is affected. Traffic is flowing, but please be alert. Drive safely, and that's the latest from Main Roads.

0: Let's love that. See you here at Sunshine. We had some James Blunt, the Foo Fighters, Gnarls Barkley and Mike Rutherford out the front of the Mechanics to kick off our five-song set for this hour. It is Arvos with Lockie. A pleasure to have your company on this Monday afternoon. Hope yours is going just swimmingly. Yes, there's a bit of rain around. That'll always help in the swimming department. But looking towards the next couple of days, we have got some clear skies and sunshine. 21 degrees tomorrow, looking fine and sunny after a low of 9. Wednesday, very similar. Low of 9, max of 22, fine and sunny. And then Thursday, the rain returns, and that's okay. A couple of days in between to get out there and enjoy, particularly in the school holidays. Hey, if you're looking for stuff to do, Sunshine Calendar is worth checking out. We will dive in there after a quick word from our sponsors and some Ed Sheeran and check out a local fair. Who doesn't like a good fair? We'll do that right here on Arvos with Lockie.
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1: I don't know anyone that doesn't love a good fair, so why not get along to the 47th annual Lawarra Catholic Primary School Fair? 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

the sky. The afters here at Sunshine on your Monday afternoon. It is Lockie in the studio. Thank you so much for keeping me company today. New sport and weather is just 3 and a bit minutes away. Just enough time, I reckon, to squeeze in some Joseph O'Brien. Take your time.

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2: Some stories may not be suitable for little ears.
3: Hello, I'm Jacob Pittelow. Australia and Fiji have signed a key defence treaty aimed at limiting China's influence in the Pacific. The agreement requires both countries to defend each other if either one is attacked or threatened. Fiji Prime Minister Sitiveni Rabuka says it's a defining moment in the relationship between the two countries.
4: Formalise a comprehensive and enduring framework anchored on three central pillars: deeper security cooperation, enhanced economic integration and religion and resilience.
3: The pact makes Fiji our fourth alliance partner. There are calls to strengthen police powers in Victoria to shut down the state's illegal tobacco shops. It comes after a ram raid and arson attack in Melbourne this morning, the inferno causing nearby residents to be evacuated, 12 shops extensively damaged. There have been more than 200 arson attacks in the past year in the state. A leading charity is urging the New South Wales government to act on gambling harm. A motion to take a tougher stance on poker machines passed at the state Labor conference with unanimous support. The proposal does not include a mandatory shutdown of poker machines. Wesley Mission Chief Executive Reverend Stu Cameron says overnight gambling causes the most financial harm.
5: The evidence is in. It's really clear. Nothing good happens in a poker machine venue at 3 or 4 o'clock in the morning. We should be powering down the machines between midnight and 10 a.m. and we're calling on the government to get on with it.
3: Police are investigating after a man was fatally stabbed in regional New South Wales. A 36-year-old man was found by emergency services with stab wounds inside a house at Taree. He was treated at the scene but could not be saved. West Australian primary school students are getting less feedback from teachers than in previous years. No more than 1,000 characters may be used on student reports, a quarter of the previous limit. The Department of Education says the change was made after consulting schools and families, with parents now given extra time to talk with teachers. Experts believe some mysterious ball-shaped debris that has washed up on beaches in Queensland may be from out of space. The Australian Space Agency says the material, which was found north of Townsville in recent days, appears to be pressure vessels from a space launch vehicle, but they're continuing to engage with authorities to confirm. And a humpback whale, which became entangled in fishing gear near Nora Head on the New South Wales central coast, has been freed. Checking sport, a 10-man England has hung on to beat Mexico 3-2 at the FIFA World Cup. The Three Lions were down to 10 men in the 54th minute.

0: weather.
1: A little bit of regular winter weather upon us, but tomorrow is looking a little clearer, actually. 21 degrees the forecast, max after a low of 9, and it is going to be fine and sunny, all things being well. Wednesday, very similar, 22 degrees, fine and sunny after a low of 9, and then Thursday, a low of 9, a max of 20. The showers are going to return, and Friday they'll be here again with a top of 19 degrees.
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1: Deuteronomy chapter 28 verses 1 and 2 this hour. If you listen obediently to the voice of God, your God, and heartily obey his commandments that I command you today, God, your God, will place you on high, high above all the nations of the world.
0: Sunshine. 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

It's going to be good. That's Taya here at Sunshine and Switchfoot's acoustic version of Stars to kick off the hour. Love that one. It is Arvo's with Lockie. A delight to be hanging out with you on this Monday. Hope yours is going really well. Hey, if your Monday's not going well, I know what it's like. Sometimes it can set you up for a bit of an average week. However, if things are going really well, it can kind of, you know, make the week go a little better. It feels like you're in the right trajectory. Whatever the case, we have got our Manic Monday coming up a bit later on today. Hopefully that will give you some encouragement, a bit of direction, maybe a bit of joy for the week ahead and for life in general. We want it to be an encouragement on your journey of life and faith. That's what it's all about. So stick around for our Manic Monday in the next hour. For now, we're going to keep the music going with a man who has done some stuff in his career. Look, we claim him as an Aussie, but he's actually from New Zealand, and that's the case with a lot of our bands and musicians. Now, he fronted the most Australian band between 1986 and 1992. He also played in the Australian production of Jesus Christ Superstar in 1992. He fronted a couple of other bands in the Dead Daisies, which is an American / Australian conglomeration of very successful musicians, like a power band, if you like, but it does morph and change. He was also at the front of In Excess between 2000 and 2003, but he's more famously known for his lead role in the band Noiseworks between 86 and 1992. Yes, he's from New Zealand. We're talking John Stevens. If you've ever heard him sing solo or a cappella even, my goodness, he has got an incredibly strong tenor voice, and you'll hear that in this track we're about to play, all 4 minutes and 50 seconds of Noiseworks' Touch. John Stevens on vocals right here at Sunshine.

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1: Well, this one takes place in Wellard at regular times throughout the year. It is a pop-up community lounge hosted by Befriend. It is a social meetup with card and board games, lots of fun, company and plenty more. You can come for a cuppa, stay for a while and leave with a smile. It happens between 10 a.m. and 3 p.m. on various dates. You can check the Sunshine Calendar for all those details, including this. The John Wellard Community Centre is where it's happening, and that's the corner of Runnymede Gate and the Strand in Wellard. Sunshine.com.au. Click on Connect, drop into the calendar. But if you're looking for a community plug-in, a way to get connected, check out this one, the pop-up community lounge happening in Wellard.
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9: It is Arvo's with Lockie here at Sunshine. Thank you for your company on this Monday. Hope yours is going well. We are about to embark on our 5-song set for this hour. Now, there is a bit of a theme. It's not that complicated. It's actually just a little bit of fun. As I've looked at it, I've gone, yeah, that's pretty interesting, isn't it? So we're going to kick it off with John Mayer. Jump in with any ideas on the text line 0429 985 985. If you think you know what the theme is in these 5 songs, there's something that connects them, very loosely, I might say, but it is a little bit of fun. 0429 985 985. Waiting for the world to change. Let's kick it off right now.

Hummingbird, that is Sasina here at Sunshine with John Mayer kicking off our five-song set this hour. It is Arvos with Lockie. Thank you for your company today. Any ideas what the theme might be? Yes, there is a theme in these five songs, something that very loosely ties them together. It's almost corny today, I'll say it that way. That's the only clue you're going to get. You got John Mayer, Sasina, and that's about it. So if you know what it is, jump on the text line 0429 985 985. We'll keep it going right now with this one. Rome wasn't built in a day.

0: My Heart.
1: Break My Heart. That is Dua Lipa here at Sunshine. Number four of our five song set today on Arvo's with Lockie. Hey, thank you for joining me. There is a theme in this set today. Any ideas what it might be? I mentioned earlier it is probably a little cheesy, a little corny, but let me give you what we've got so far. John Mayer, Waiting for the World to Change. Cecina, Hummingbird. Morcheeba, Rome Wasn't Built in a Day. And Dua Lipa, Break My Heart. 0499 985 985 is the text number. If you know what it is, as I say, a little bit cheesy, but a little bit of fun. Jump in there, let us know. Let's wrap it up right now with Superstar from Jamalaya.

0: It is Arvo's with Lockie here at Sunshine, wrapping up this hour's five-song set with Superstar from Jamalaya. Did you get the theme? Of course you did. A whole bunch of texts coming through with a bit of a laugh as well. Yes, Dua Lipa, Jamalaya, Mochiba, Sasina, and John Mayer. Well, it kind of rolls in there. It didn't quite fit, but it fit well enough anyway. So yes, just in the artist name, the band name, if you like. And I did go, hey, there's some really interesting names in there when you think about it. Not names that you might hear across the table at dinner regularly, but hey, they're great artists and some fantastic music. Hey, thanks for going on that journey with me. A little bit of fun on your Monday afternoon. And speaking of fun, tomorrow the weather is looking a little bit more fun than it has been, I'll say it that way. 21 degrees, some blue skies and sunshine after a low of 9 tonight. Wednesday, 22, also sunny and blue skies after a low of 9. And then into Thursday, Friday, we've got the showers returning with 20 and 19. We may see it find up again by Sunday. We'll see how we go. In the meantime, get out there and enjoy the next couple, particularly if you're on school holidays. Lots of stuff in the calendar to check out. We'll dive in there in just a moment after a short break and some Eurythmics.
1: 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I'm Caleb Dalziel from the agency, and these are the questions I'm being asked every day. 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

Hey family, Lockie here. I just want to say a massive thank you for your incredible generosity during our Planting Hope Together appeal. Words really can't express how thankful we are. Once again, we have been overwhelmed by the stories you've shared and the seeds of hope that you have chosen to plant with us. Your partnership plays a massive role in providing hope for those who need it most. And not only have we hit our target of $980,000, but you've said, I want more hope for more people, and helped us to push the tally to over $1 million. So thank you for being a faithful planter. Together, we will see those seeds planted begin to grow and bear fruit. Once again, thank you and God bless you.

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2: Hello, I'm Jacob Hitalo. China has reportedly test-fired a nuclear-capable missile into the South Pacific, according to state media. Local outlets say the missile, carrying a dummy warhead, was fired from a submarine in the Pacific. The launch appears to be a direct response to a new defence treaty signed between Australia and Fiji, that deal offering both countries greater protection if either is attacked. The pact makes Fiji our fourth alliance partner after the US, New Zealand and Papua New Guinea. Meanwhile, the Prime Minister has copped backlash from Australians who say his comments about Kylie Minogue are disgusting. Anthony Albanese played a word game of shag, date or marry with podcaster Nikki Osborne and said he'd do all three with the pop icon. Mr. Albanese has now apologised after being criticised by women's groups and federal politicians. Senior West Australian Government Minister Paul Papalia has quit politics after nearly two decades. He's the state's longest-serving lower house member of parliament, having held a number of major portfolios, including emergency services, corrective services, defence, veterans, as well as racing and gaming. Mr. Papalia says the diagnosis of a serious illness to a family member has forced him to redirect his focus.
3: My family have sacrificed their interests in favour of my service. It's time they got a better share of my time and energy. I'm sorry for my unplanned departure from Parliament and the by-election it will trigger. It's been an honour to serve as the state representative for the electorates of Peel, Warnborough and most recently Secret Harbour.
2: The decision triggers a by-election in Secret Harbour in Perth South. Children who commit crimes while on bail will be subject to new laws handed down by the Queensland Government. Breach bail, go to jail will see children charged for an adult crime, adult time offence subject to a minimum mandatory sentence if they breach their bail conditions. Queensland Premier David Crisafulli says these laws should act as a deterrent.
4: No one can say the changes can impact an unlucky first-time offender. To receive this penalty, a criminal would need to offend, be given bail, and then commit another adult crime, adult time offence. That's not bad luck, it's bad behaviour.
2: There are calls for an investigation into how cricket pitches are covered at multi-purpose ovals. 27-year-old Nathan Fitzgerald suffered a massive head injury when he came down on a covered pitch while playing football. The man entered end-of-life care after the horror injury. Checking sport, England have had a thrilling 3-2 win over Mexico in their World Cup round of 16 clash. Jude Bellingham scored twice before a second-half penalty from captain Harry Kane. They'll play Norway in the quarterfinals after defeating Brazil 2-1. The Western Bulldogs have confirmed they will appeal midfielder Matt Kennedy's one-match ban for his bump on Sydney's Caden Cleary. And Naomi Osaka has knocked out world number one Aryna Sabalenka in straight sets at Wimbledon. Tonight, Alex de Minaur is playing for a place in the quarterfinals. You're up to date.
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6: Weather.
7: A top of 20 degrees today, a few light showers still around, dropping to 9 tonight, and then a top of 21 degrees tomorrow, looking fine and even sunny. Wednesday, also fine and sunny with a top of 22 degrees. The rain returns on Thursday, Friday with tops of 20 and 19. Life

Forrest Frank, okay, here at Sunshine, and Pharrell Williams to kick off the hour. It is Arvo's with Lockie. Thank you so much for joining me today. Hope you are going okay. Everything okay for the first day of the school holidays. Plenty of stuff in the pipeline this hour. Great music. Our five-song set around the corner. We've got our Manic Monday. I'm going to dive into Ephesians 2:8. A real encouragement for anyone, so stick around for that. And some stuff from the calendar. I reckon we take a dive in there after this next track. It is One for the Blokes happening tomorrow night. I might even encourage you to get along to it. It is definitely worth plugging in, gentlemen. To get us there, this one from Brooke Fraser, Something in the Water, right here at Sunshine.

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1: Well, this one, a regular in the Sunshine Calendar. And can I urge you gentlemen to get yourself along? It's Shed Happens, and it takes place on the first Tuesday evening of every month at 172 Glengarry Drive in Duncraig. 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

0: family, it's Leah and Dan here, and we just want to say a massive thank you for your incredible generosity during our Planting Hope Together appeal. Words cannot express how thankful we are. Once again, we've been overwhelmed by the stories we've heard and the seeds of hope that you have chosen to plant. Your partnership plays a massive role in providing hope to those who need it most.
1: 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Together, we will see the seeds planted begin to grow and bear fruit. 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
7: Hello, you are at Sunshine on this Monday. It is Lockie keeping you company today. Hope you are well. Hey, let's dive into this hour's five-song set. Got a bit of everything, actually. 1927, the band, not the year. We got Taylor Swift, some Raven Lanae, going back to the 80s with John Cicada, and this one from Smash Mouth to kick us off. Hey, you're an all-star. Song.

0: a Sunshine traffic update.
1: Good afternoon, family. There has been a crash on Great Eastern Highway and it's been blocked westbound before Park Road in Glen Forest. Emergency services are on site. Traffic is heavy on the approach. Please seek an alternate route. And some emergency works on Reed Highway eastbound at Drumpelia Drive in Bennett Springs. The right lane is closed. Speed has been reduced to 40 kilometres an hour. There's no major traffic delays, but please drive with caution if you're headed that way. And a pothole on Tonkin Highway northbound after Thomas Road in Oakford. The left lane is affected. Please be alert and drive safely, and that's the latest from Main Roads.

0: 1927 here at Sunshine. If I Could, taken from their 1988 album-ish. Had some Taylor Swift in there, Raven Lanae, John Cicada, and Smash Mouth to kick off the set, which is in fact our five-song set for this hour. Hey, thank you so much for your company today. It's Arvo's with Lockie, rolling our way through a Monday. Hope yours is going well. First day of the school holidays in the back end of it, all going okay. Let me tell you, the next couple of days looking sensational in the weather department. 21, fine and sunny tomorrow after a low of 9. Wednesday, 22, fine and sunny, and then the rain does return on Thursday. It'll stick around for a few days. We might see it fine up by Sunday, but for now, the next couple are looking really good, so get out there and make the most of it. Hey, stick around because we're going to take a quick break, come back to some New Radicals, and then we're going to dive into our Manic Monday. We've got a bit of a word from Ephesians. Looking forward to that right here at Sunshine. It is Arvo's with Lockie.
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is Arvo's with Lockie here at Sunshine, and that is the new Radicals, You Get What You Give. A great track, but you know what? I think that that statement is actually about to be nullified by what we're going to talk about. It's time for this one. It's just another manic Monday. Yes, time for our Manic Monday. We're going to jump into a word from Ephesians that, as I said, it kind of goes against that, because this world tells you that you get what you give. God says, no, I'm going to give you something that you didn't actually have to work for. And that is in Ephesians 2:8. It says, for it is by grace that you have been saved through faith. And this is not of yourselves, it is the gift from God. Now, here's the very basic, simple thing that I'd like to get across. You know, I don't have a lot to offer in this, because it doesn't need to be dived into too much other than to say it's free. How good is that? And any gift, as you know, has to be free. It can't come with strings attached. It can't come with, you know, terms and conditions. Here is a gift, take it or leave it. It's as simple as that. I know when my family buys me something for my birthday or for Christmas or Father's Day, they don't often set a rule around it. They don't say, hey, you have to do this in order to receive this gift. They just say, hey, here's a free gift. Why? Because we love you. And that is how I consider gifts as well. When I give them to friends, family, etc., I want to bless them. I want to encourage them. I want to offer something to show that I love them. And this is ultimately what this verse is about. Paul is here in the city of Ephesus, and everyone's talking about, what do I have to do? How do I work to show that I'm worthy? And the reality is that none of us can actually do that. We don't have the ability. We're not good enough. But here's the beautiful thing. God is better than good enough. And he gives us this free gift of salvation, offered with no strings attached, no terms and conditions, just to say, hey, I love you and I want to offer you hope in the person of Jesus. Now, for those of us who have a faith, I hope this is just a reminder, a real encouragement in this day and for this week and for this life, that we have been given the best gift of all, free eternal life, hope and purpose in the person of Jesus. Nothing comes close. All the material wealth, all the blessings, all the, you know, accreditations, it doesn't matter who you are or where you stand in this life, this is the best thing that you can ever receive, have ever received. And for anyone out there right now who goes, I have no idea what you're talking about, Lockie, this stuff is just way beyond me, I love your music, I love what you do, but this Jesus stuff, don't quite get it. That's great. That's fine, because we all come from a place of not understanding, but it's important to be on a journey of discovery. And that's why I love where Jesus just says, hey, come. We're not going to force this thing upon you. We just want you to consider it. Consider the faith. And that's my encouragement to you today, is to consider this free gift that God offers in Jesus. Because as I've said, and as many people attest to, it is the greatest thing you will ever receive. I would give up everything in this life to simply know that I have this hope in Jesus. There is nothing that comes close. Eternal hope, purposeful, just never-ending hope. It is the best thing ever. I can't encourage you anymore. Ephesians chapter 2, verse 8, that is our Manic Monday for today. I hope it blesses you. And hey, we'll bring you another one next week.

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4: It is Arvo's with Lockie here at Sunshine. Once again, getting very close to my time being done for today. Thank you for hanging out with me, though. It's been a joy. Looking forward to catching up with you from midday tomorrow. Beck and Acer have got you covered after the new sport and weather at the top of the hour. Got some Jarvis Campbell to wrap up. Have yourself a wonderful, blessed afternoon. Stay safe and remember, you are loved more than you will ever know by the one who created you with a plan and a purpose.

0: update. Some stories may not be suitable for little ears.
1: Hello, I'm Nelson Scott. A review will seek to determine whether more could have been done to prevent the alleged domestic violence murder of a four-year-old boy in New South Wales. The boy's mother is in custody after his body was found inside a home on the central coast at Wyong. The New South Wales Department of Communities and Justice had previously responded to multiple reports about the family. The most recent was 18 months ago. Minister Kate Washington says the results of the review will be publicly released.
2: The review will examine the department's previous contact with the family, why the child was living with the mother, whether departmental decisions and actions were appropriate, and whether the department could have done more to protect this child.
1: A Chinese submarine has test-fired a nuclear-capable missile in the Pacific Ocean just as Australia signed a defence deal with Fiji. China says the test is part of China's annual military training program and relevant countries had been notified in advance. Foreign Minister Penny Wong was alerted by officials in Canberra. Senator Wong says there's no need for China to be undertaking these activities.
3: We are also very clear that it is important for Australia and all of the countries the Pacific Islands Forum to work together to determine our own futures. And the forum has made very clear it sees this region as an ocean of peace.
1: Western Australia's longest-serving lower house member of parliament, Paul Papilia, has resigned. The government minister says a serious illness in his family has led him to leave his post. State Premier Roger Cook is expected to elect a new member of the party to his cabinet later today, with a by-election to come in the seat of Secret Harbour. Government-owned Air Services Australia is being told to lift its game by industry professionals. Air traffic control tower staff who called in sick on day one of the New South Wales school holidays led to massive delays for travellers. The chairman of Airlines for Australia and New Zealand, Graeme Samuel, says it's a repeat issue.
4: Isn't it interesting that the disruption occurs on the first day of the New South Wales school holidays? If someone who's in charge of air services cannot pick up the diary and say, when are school holidays about to start?
1: A seventh bird has been confirmed with the H5 bird flu in Australia. The giant petrel was found on a beach in Perth's north over the weekend. Checking sport, the Western Bulldogs have confirmed they will appeal midfielder Matt Kennedy's one-man batch at tribunal for his bump on Caden Cleary during Friday night's loss to Sydney. Hawthorn is set to regain star forward Nick Watson for Saturday night's clash against Carlton. A 10-man England has hung on to beat Mexico 3-2 at the FIFA World Cup. They'll play Norway in the quarterfinals. And debutant Isaac Del Toro has claimed a victory on stage two of the Tour de France as Jonas Vingegaard retains the overall leader's yellow jersey. That's the latest.
5: That was the Sunshine Sport Update.
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7: It is 20 degrees today and partly cloudy. Tomorrow it's going to be sunny, a low of 9 and a high of 21. On Wednesday it'll be sunny again, a low of 9 and a high of 21. And on Thursday there will be a shower or two and it'll be a low of 9 and a high of 21.
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7: Opening the great book, the Bible, going to Romans 15, verse 5. 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
9: 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I love

Ronan Keating on Sunshine. You're with Asa, and I hope you are well. I'm normally delightfully accompanied by a little lady called Beck, but she's on holiday. She has gone to Bali with her family. I don't know much about Bali, but I imagine she's riding a scooter, hopefully with health insurance, because I've heard bad things can happen, and enjoying massages, and I think that's all people do in Bali. I've never been, but she's having the time of her life. So while she's doing that, I thought, hey, we don't need to go to Bali to have the time of our lives. So we're gonna do that, I believe. It'll be the time of your life. I'm going to be here from 3 to 6 p.m. And I know it's kind of school holiday mode. The weather's kind of sleepy, so maybe everyone's feeling a bit chill. So we're going to do bulk music alongside a couple of cool segments like Music Drip, which is like a signature radio segment where I test your music knowledge. Can't wait to do that. We're also going to be doing Once Upon an Emoji. This is where I get you to describe your weekend to me using 3 emojis only, and then I have to try my best to decode them. So we'll get to that next. But right now, we have Birds of Tokyo on Sunshine.

0: Hey family, it's Doug here. Just wanted to say a massive thank you for your incredible generosity during our Planting Hope Together appeal. Words really can't express how thankful we are. Once again, we have been overwhelmed by the stories we've heard and the seeds of hope that you have chosen to plant. Your partnership plays a massive role for those who need it most. We not only reached our target of $980,000, you told us that you wanted more hope for more people. You pushed us to the tally of over $1 million. Thank you so much for being a faithful planter. Together, we will see the seeds planted begin to grow and bear fruit. Thank you.
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2: Good afternoon, Sunshine family. It's Grace with your traffic update. A crash on Albany Highway. It's closed northbound at Main Street in Gosnells. Emergency services are on site. The traffic is heavy on the approach. Please seek an alternate route. And a crash on Nicholson Road northbound before Roe Highway in Canning Vale. The right lane is blocked with the traffic flowing at the moment. Please proceed with caution. And a pothole remains on Tonkin Highway northbound after Thomas Road in Oakford. Left lane is affected and the traffic is flowing. Drive safely. That's the latest from Main Roads.
3: Thank you, Grace. You are with Asa on Sunshine. And I want to know what you've been up to on the weekend.
4: 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Text.
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9: But what does it mean?
3: Normally, my co-host, Beck, and I, we do this every Monday. She's in Bali, having the time of her life. All good. Not jealous, right? So, I thought we would continue to play this game on a Monday. If you're unfamiliar with the segment, this is where you send me three emojis that describe your weekend. And then you send them to me, 0429 985 985. And I try my best to accurately decode them. For example, I'll give you my emojis for you to try and figure out. Okay, so I've got an aeroplane emoji, running emoji, and then a trolley emoji. And you might say, great, putting those together on the weekend, Asa pushed trolleys into an aeroplane because, you know, they've got to be delivered. You know, like supermarkets in Hawaii need trolleys, and I can't imagine there's like a trolley manufacturer in Hawaii. So yeah, that's probably how they get there. I would say, good, nice, very creative, but obviously not true. What did happen is that I actually went to Cairns last week. Super random place to go on a holiday. And so I flew from Cairns to Perth. Also, just so you know, I flew from Cairns to Perth during the day, and I looked out the window because I had a window seat, and there was nothing happening. For a long way between those two destinations. Do not recommend moving there. And then went for a run, opened Strava for the first time. It's a running app, and logged my run. Pretty embarrassing because I think the last time I logged it was like 8 months ago. So, yep. And then I went shopping for cool clothes on the weekend. And I feel like at 31, I realized that there is becoming a bit of a distance between my fashion and like cool young people's fashion. Like, there is nothing highlighting the fact that I'm like leaving young adulthood than the fact that I'm not resonating with the cool clothes at the mall. So that was pretty hard to deal with, honestly, mentally. But I want to know what you got up to on the weekend. You can send me your three emojis to 0429 985 985, and I will try my best to decode what you got up to on the weekend. We've got Backstreet Boys coming up next.
10: Tonight in Nine News Perth at 6, Senior Cabinet Minister Paul Papalia quits politics after 19 years, saying a family member is seriously ill. Did a shark take a swimmer off Mullaloo Beach 13 years ago? A coroner's report. The PM forced to apologise for his crude comments about Kylie Minogue. And tax return warning, the popular driving deduction the ATO has in its sights.
11: 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Nightly at 6. 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
2: Hello, Sunshine family. It's Grace with your traffic update. A crash on Albany Highway. It's closed northbound at Main Street in Gosnells. Emergency services are on site and the traffic is heavy on the approach. Please seek an alternate route. And a crash on Nicholson Road northbound just before Roe Highway in Canning Vale. The right lane's blocked and the traffic is flowing. And a pothole does remain on Tonkin Highway northbound after Thomas Road in Oakford. The left lane's affected and the traffic is flowing. Drive safely. That's the latest from Main Roads.
3: Thank you, Grace. You are with Asa on Sunshine. And I'm trying to figure out what you did on the weekend.
4: 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Text.
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3: This is where you send me three emojis that describe your weekend to 0429 985 985 and I try my best to decode it and figure out what you did. A couple of people go into a couple of messages here. Charmaine says, Asa, you'll never guess this. And then her three emojis are a love heart, a horse, and then a burger. See, Charmaine, my brain, whenever I see food, especially when there's meat in it next to an animal, immediately you know what my brain does. I'm thinking you ate a horse, you know, or you put it in a paddy, and maybe it was a pet horse, you know, like just to make things worse. And the love heart indicates the emotion that you felt, but I think that is probably illegal. I know your heart, Charmaine. I don't think you would do that. So I'm going to say my go-to reaction is probably wrong there. Chris also sent through a horse emoji. What was going on? Was there like a big horse event in Perth that I missed? He said horse emoji, money bag emoji, and then rubbing his hands together emoji. What did you do? Did you buy a horse? Let's figure this out. Cost of a horse in Australia. Generally between $2,000 and $30,000. What kind of range is that? How are you supposed to save up for a horse when it's like, hey, it could be $2,000, it could be $30,000. So how much is it? Crazy. Okay, Jonathan just sent through his three emojis. Broom emoji, house emoji, and then it's like a pink soap emoji. Jonathan, I think you had the worst weekend ever where like maybe your wife was like, listen, it's been 12 months, you should probably clean the house. And you're like, yep, that seems, yep, I'll do my annual clean. But yeah, that seems, you know, productive though on like the bright side. But yeah, it seems to be a lot of horse emojis. Let me know if I missed anything horse related in Perth. Or if you want your weekend decoded accurately, send me a text, 0429 985 985. Send me three emojis and I will accurately decode what you got up to. We've got Ray with Joy coming up next.
10: Tonight in Nine News Perth at 6, Senior Cabinet Minister Paul Papalia quits politics after 19 years, saying a family member is seriously ill. Did a shark take a swimmer off Mullaloo Beach 13 years ago? A coroner's report. The PM forced to apologise for his crude comments about Kylie Minogue. And tax return warning the popular driving deduction the ATO has in its sights.
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0: This one is a men's group which is happening tomorrow at 6:30 p.m. There's a small little cost involved, but it's not going to break the bank. It might just dent it a little, like a little bit. It's called Shed Happens and again, kind of a blokey thing, guys only, sorry ladies. There are lots of cool things for ladies. So this one though, just for the men, they're saying that their premise, just reading it from the bio that you can read also at sunshine.com.au, it says that every man has a battle, every battle is important, and every man is the son of a mighty king. A group of men meet to have a barbecue starting at 6:30 p.m. Very nice. After that, they will have a man who will share about a battle or a life story. So sometimes they have a video discussion on like a common battle, like baldness. You know, like I've never said that's not. I'm making that up. It'll probably be more significant than that, or like a common issue faced by men, followed by an open discussion or chat. And I'm sure that. Yeah, I'm sure that's probably relatable. I mean, sometimes it can be tricky as a guy to talk about, like, I don't know, meaningful, maybe like vulnerable subjects, because sometimes you think, like, who do I go to? I always think about that. I'm like, I've got something on my mind, but I don't know who to go to, because even though I've got like friends, I've got like a dad, I've got brothers, but sometimes you feel like you're almost too close with them to go to them with anything vulnerable. Like, it'd be weird. You'd be like, hey, like, I'm going to call my dad and be like, I've got something big to tell you. Like, I don't know. I feel like sometimes I'm, like, too close with them that I don't want to share that information. I don't know if that sounds odd or not, but sometimes it can be good to go to a group like this with strangers who you know care and you can sort of be a bit vulnerable. So I feel like it could be kind of the perfect opportunity if you feel like, yeah, you just need to learn and maybe be a bit vulnerable and sort of, yeah, just to talk about common battles, as they say. If you want more information, though, you can jump on our website where you can check out this local event and a bunch more. We might have 1,000. We have so many to go through. So again, head to our website at sunshine.com.au. We've got Alex Warren coming up next.
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7: Hi, this is Bruce Robinson from The Fathering Project. Here are our four top tips about FIFO workers. Dads, when you go, make sure you know what's happening in the kid's life. Get a schedule so that you can Skype or call and say, how did that soccer match go? Hey, I was thinking about you during your maths exam. I know you're struggling. So that connectedness continues. Secondly, mums, affirm your dad's work. Don't moan all the time, but say, hey, dad is up there. He's getting iron to build schools and bridges for kids to get to school so that the kids kids feel and know that Dad is doing something worthwhile that you think is important. Otherwise, he would be here with you. Thirdly, Dads, when you come home, really this is an important point, chill, because one of the worst things is Dad coming home tired and grumpy. They've learnt to do without you. Take a chill pill. And finally, when you get home, spend extra time with them. This can help you not just survive FIFO, but can actually help the FIFO experience enrich your family life rather than eroding it. If you'd like more information about this subject, Google The Fathering Project or myself, Dr. Bruce Robinson.

Counting Crows on Sunshine. You're with Asa. It is 8 minutes away from 4 o'clock. And if you are a high schooler listening to me right now and you're thinking, I have all this musical talent, Asa, and I just don't have the platform to showcase it. You know, I am like a 12-year-old Justin Bieber. I am, you know, this child prodigy, and no one knows my skills. I'm singing in the shower, and people think I'm playing a radio station because that's how great my vocals are. Well, what I'm trying to get at is that you should submit a song to our website, sunshine.com.au, because Beck and I, she's my co-host, she's not here, she's in Bali. On Fridays, we have a segment called Local Artist of the Week, where we try to highlight local musical talent. Because we have this firm belief that there are lots of really talented, musically talented, people in Perth who just don't have private radio stations. Like, I feel like that's a fact, right? So, especially if you're in high school, I feel like high schools just, I don't know, there are lots of good musicians in high schools because you've got the time to invest in like a musical instrument. I feel like whenever I go to like a high school choir or a play, I'm just seeing all this musical talent. So I know you guys are out there and I know you're on holidays right now, so you've got nothing to do. So you might as well write a song and submit it to sunshine.com.au. And on Fridays, we could be playing your song. Right now, we have We Are Messengers. Still trying to be-

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2: Hello, Sunshine family. It's Grace with your traffic update. A breakdown on Roe Highway southbound before Welshpool Road East in Wattle Grove. The left emergency lane's blocked with motorists outside the vehicle. Please drive with caution. And a crash on Roe Highway westbound at Carroll Avenue in Jandakot. The left and right emergency lanes are blocked. Motorists are outside the vehicles and the traffic is busy on the approach. A crash remains on Albany Highway northbound at Main Street in Gosnells. Various lanes are blocked with incident response and emergency services on site. The traffic is heavy on the approach. Drive safely. That is the latest from Main Roads.
3: Thank you, Grace. You are with Asa on Sunshine. Just quickly, earlier, I asked you to send me three emojis to describe your weekend, and then based off just the three emojis, I had to figure out what you got up to on the weekend. We got a few leftovers, if you will, a few leftover messages. Julie sent me a text and she goes, hospital emoji, sandwich emoji, and then I think it's a slide emoji. Julie, I think you're one of those interesting people who are like pro hospital food. You know, everyone normally hates hospital food. They go, oh yeah, you know, I spent 3 nights in hospital. And the lasagna was terrible. And, you know, everyone's complaining. I've never heard a good thing about hospital food. But maybe, Julie, you're, you know, a unique character. And you're thinking, I love it. And whenever you think about getting takeaways, you're thinking, yeah, do I want pizza? Do I want burgers? Oh, I could do with hospital food. So maybe that's what you did. And then you slid down a slide. Then Rose, she sent me three emojis. An eye emoji, praying emoji, I think, and then a rainbow emoji. I think you closed your eyes and prayed either for a literal rainbow because you hadn't seen one in a while. And you know when you don't see one in a while, you're thinking, I would like to see one of those. Or it's symbolic and you prayed for a miracle. So hopefully that is coming your way. Sometimes it takes a few business days. So don't worry, Rose. I'm sure that miracle or rainbow is coming your way. Might not have accurately decoded that, but I enjoyed playing it anyway, and I hope that you enjoyed listening to it. We've got the Lumineers right now before news and sport.

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2: Some stories may not be suitable for little ears.
3: Hello, I'm Nelson Scott. China has launched a nuclear-capable missile into the Pacific Ocean just as Australia signs a new defence treaty with Fiji. Beijing claims the test is a routine part of the country's annual military training program and impacted nations were given advance warning. The federal government says these activities are destabilising to the region. A Socceroos player has slammed One Nation's push for a monoculture, arguing such a term doesn't apply in Australia. Pauline Hanson argues the football team is the epitome of a monoculture because it involves people of many races who play for one country and under one flag. Arriving back in his hometown of Adelaide, Anwar Mabil says the Socceroos were not distracted by the debate during their World Cup campaign.
4: And that's what multicultural does. It brings other flavour to the table instead of just one thing. So that's how I see it, and that's how the group sees it also. As many journeys with one jersey, that's what we say.
3: Locals have gathered for a vigil on the New South Wales central coast to commemorate a four-year-old boy allegedly murdered in an act of domestic violence. The boy's mother is accused of killing him at their Wyong home. An independent review has been launched to determine whether the Department of Communities and Justice responded appropriately to previous reports about the family. Hayley organised this afternoon's vigil and says, as a mother of a young son, she can't fathom what's happened.
5: It's broken every single mother and every single family in this community. Sorry. It's absolutely heart-wrenching. But all we have to say to this beautiful boy is rest in peace, fly high, and I'm so, so sorry.
3: The Prime Minister has copped backlash from Australians who say his comments about Kylie Minogue are disgusting. Anthony Albanese played a word game of shag, date or marry with podcaster Nikki Osborne and said he'd do all three with the pop icon. Mr Albanese has now apologised after being criticised by women's groups and federal politicians. A seventh bird has been confirmed with the H5 bird flu in Australia. The giant petrel was found on a beach in Perth's north over the weekend. Further testing is underway to confirm whether a dead cormorant found on Sydney's northern beaches has the H5 strain. There are calls for an investigation into how cricket pitches are covered at multi-purpose ovals. 27-year-old Nathan Fitzgerald suffered a massive head injury when he came down on a covered pitch while playing football. The man entered end-of-life care after the horror injury. Checking sport at the World Cup, England has defeated Mexico 3-2. Jude Bellingham scored twice in the space of 2 minutes before one of his teammates was sent off in the 54th minute. It comes after Norway defeated five-time World Cup champions Brazil 2-1. The Western Bulldogs have confirmed they will appeal midfielder Matt Kennedy's one-match ban, and Aussie Alex de Minaur is tonight chasing a place in the Wimbledon quarterfinals. That's the latest. I'm Nelson Scott.
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8: Partly cloudy today and 20 degrees. Tomorrow it's going to be sunny, a low of 9 degrees and a high of 21. Wednesday, sunny again, a low of 9 and a high of 21. And then on Thursday, there will be a shower or two. It'll be a low of 9 and a high of 21.
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1: Uncle Cracker, smile on Sunshine. You are with Asa, and I am live and local and not AI. I feel like I have to disclaim that in 2026. What a shame. But if you were, and also, we are taking texts and calls. So if you're thinking, oh, yes, I've always wanted to have a little chin wag with a radio person, you can call me 93130985 and I'll pick up the phone. We've got lots coming up. But I did want to tell you about how on the weekend, we've been talking a lot about the weekend, about what you've been up to. I want to let you know that I play soccer and I love it. And yesterday I had a soccer game that was forfeited, right, because the opposition didn't even turn up. It felt like I got stood up. It felt like I was on a first date, because you get all ready, and, like, football players, if you know anything about a soccer player, they care a lot about their fashion, and so, you know, we're in the change room, we're doing our hair, we're brushing our mows, we're putting our socks on. We spend about 15 minutes trying to put our socks on, because they've got to be perfect. We're shining our shoelaces, and then the opposition doesn't even turn up. It honestly felt like the whole team got stood up, so that was pretty embarrassing, but, you know, we move on. And we enjoy a great radio show the day after, which is now. We've got lots of good content coming up. I want to tell you about the truth about Cairns. I flew there last weekend for the first time in my life, and I want to tell you what I thought of it. And also, we're going to be chatting to Michael Thompson from Nine News to figure out what's happening on the news bulletin tonight. But right now, we have Tones and I with Cloudy Day.

0: Hey family, it's Dan here. I just want to say a massive thank you for your incredible generosity during our Planting Hope Together appeal. Words cannot express how thankful we are. Once again, we've been overwhelmed by the stories we've heard and the seeds of hope you have chosen to plant. Your partnership plays a massive role in providing hope for those who need it most. We not only reached our $980,000 target, but you told us you wanted more hope for more people, and you pushed that tally over $1 million. So thank you so much for being a faithful planter. Together, we will see seeds planted grow and bear fruit together. Thank you so much.
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3: Hello, Sunshine family. It's Grace with your traffic update. A breakdown on Roe Highway southbound before Welshpool Road East in Wattle Grove has the left lane closed by incident response. Motorists are outside the vehicle, so please drive with caution. A crash on Roe Highway westbound at Carroll Avenue in Jandakot has the right emergency lane blocked with motorists outside the vehicles. The traffic is busy on the approach. Please exercise caution. And a pothole does remain on Tonkin Highway northbound after Thomas Road in Oakford. The left lane's affected and the traffic is flowing. Drive safely. That's the latest from Main Roads.
4: Thank you, Grace. You are with Asa on Sunshine. And I've got a guest, can you believe it? Michael Thompson from Nine News. Tomo, how's it going?
5: Hey, so it's going really well. I'm looking out the window at some blue skies. A little bit of cloud running through it, but we had some rain over the weekend, didn't we? And last night it rained pretty heavily, but it's been a nice day. I think we're going to get some nice weather during this week.
4: Yeah, I think we've got a couple of good days tomorrow, and then we won't talk about the rest. I think it goes back to being a bit more sour. Tomo, what's happening tonight if we want to, you know, tune in and figure out what's going on?
5: There's lots of things tonight. So at 6 o'clock, Paul Papalia, senior government minister with the state government, has announced his resignation from Parliament. And it's sad, but he's saying that the main reason is someone very close to him and his family has a very serious illness. So he'll be leaving Parliament. We'll hear from Paul Papalia and his long career in the lower house of Parliament. He's been a senior minister for a long time and held some important portfolios. What this means, Asa, is that there will be a by-election for Secret Harbour. We'll tell you, you know, where that's likely to fall. The Labor Party's saying they're in for the fight of their life. The Liberal Party, and obviously the Labor Party, and One Nation could also figure in that as well. So we'll talk about that. There was an extraordinary case 13 years ago. A young man went for a swim at Mullaloo Beach. He was never seen again. They found his belongings, but they never saw any sight of him. Coroner has handed down his findings on that. He believes that he could have been taken by a shark. That was certainly a line of thinking at the time, but we'll bring you the latest on that, the coroner's findings on that missing man. There's a big story at the World Cup soccer. I mean, apart from England winning that extraordinary game this morning, but one of the players in the USA team, and the USA is hosting the tournament along with Canada and Mexico, he got a red card, was sent off. Now, that would normally mean an automatic suspension for the next game. Talk is that FIFA, who runs the World Cup, got a phone call from the White House saying, can you maybe think about it again? Well, that decision's been overturned. So he can play in USA's next game, the last 16. A lot of people are very unhappy about this. Is there favouritism? We'll answer that question and much, much more coming up at 6 tonight, Asa.
4: Sounds good, Tomo. Thank you so much. 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

0: Coldplay on Sunshine. You are with Asa. And whenever I'm here solo, doing all the hard work while my co-host is enjoying a holiday in Bali, I like to play the best radio game ever. It is called Music Drip, where I test your music knowledge.
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0: I live for this moment because I like playing it so much. I'm not even joking. This is where I play 3 1-second long snippets of songs from the same artist. So, and your job is just to guess who the musician, the artist is. For example, I would play, say, 3 Adele songs at 1 second long each. So you'd hear did-a-did, did-a-did. Or, yep, okay, cool, that's Adele. And then you'd go, yes, I understand, based off that very limited information, that that is Adele. So you can send your guesses to me, 0429 985 985, to guess who the artist is behind the following 3 snippets. Here are the snippets. Number 1. Number 2. And 3. I desperately want to finish the lyrics for this third one here. It is taking everything in me not to say it. Okay, here are the 3 again. Remember, this is all by the same musician. You just have to guess who it is based off the little information you get from the songs. Here's the first one. I think that's too easy. That one's hard. Oh, and that one there is kind of like a meme. And trust me, you definitely know who the artist is. If I say the name, you go, oh, of course. But it can be a little tricky when you're working with like 3 seconds of audio in total. But if you think you know who the artist is behind those 3 snippets, you can send me a text, a guess, to 0429 985 985. Who's the artist behind those 3 snippets? And I will reveal the answer very soon. But right now, we have Sam Fender.

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1: Hello, Sunshine family. It's Grace with your traffic update. A crash remains on Roe Highway westbound at Carroll Avenue in Jandakot. The right emergency lane is blocked and the traffic is busy on the approach. A quick check of the freeway northbound's busy Stevenson Avenue to Reid Highway, Whitfords Avenue to Shenton Avenue, southbound slow at Hay Street to Mill Point Road and Armidale Road to Russell Road. Drive safely. That's the latest from Main Roads.
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2: All you have to do is guess the popular musician based off three snippets of their songs. The real catch here is that the snippets, I could not emphasize snippet anymore. It is extremely short. Here's the first snippet. I think that's the one that gives it away because you hear a bit of his voice. Here's the second one. And the third. Whew, and it is taking everything in me not to continue singing the rest of the song. Man, that is agony, actually. That is actually agony. We have had so many people message in saying what they think it is. Just going to a few guesses now. I'm going to scroll from the bottom. Felix from Swanview says, is it Creed? Okay, interesting guess there. Charmaine says, this is really hard with like three A's in it. So she's really stressing the fact that this is difficult. Charmaine goes, is it Matchbox 20? No, but I feel like you're in the right year. Am I wrong in saying that? Guys, I'm sorry. I'm not like ChatGPT, okay? I'm just a radio host, flawed in everything. Someone says, is it Nickelback? Then another guy goes, sorry, Shane. Where is it? Sorry, there are so many messages. It's very difficult to get all of them. Shane goes, it's the guy that says, look at this photograph. I think I nailed that, Shane. Okay, which I think is Nickelback still. There are so many people sending their guesses. There might be new people listening in and they want to play, so I don't want to ruin it for you just now, but I'll just play the three snippets once again and then we'll play a song. And then I will reveal who the artist is behind these three snippets. Again, we've got this one, and I think this one gives it away. The second. And the third. Okay, so if you think you know who the artist is, send me your guess to 0429 985 985, and I will put all of your, you know, I'll give you closure after Conrad. It's coming up next.
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0: All you have to do, really simple game, all you have to do is guess the popular musician behind, after hearing three snippets of their songs. Here are the three snippets. I'll just play them back to back. And now, a lot of people have opinions about this. I will say, just before I, like, you know, really rip off the Band-Aid, because I think this is kind of frustrating for some people, I will say that they are unnecessarily targeted as, like, a... I don't know, like, as a band that is, how do I describe this? Like, sucks, kind of. That's, you know, if I'm going to be eloquent about it. I don't know, I think they're, you know, unfairly criticized. That's actually my official answer. I think a lot of people give them, yeah, a lot of unfair critique. But that's just, you know, again, to sort of set you up for who you might, to help you guess who they are. Again, so many people are texting through. We've got Sulin, I think it is, from Forestfield, said, is it Green Day? I think that's probably the closest guess that's incorrect. We've also had so many new texts come through. So if you have texted through and you've never texted Sunshine before, thank you so much for jumping on board. We also like to play a little trumpet for you. I just want to welcome you into the station formally, so that's just for you, the new texter. Someone said, Photograph and How You Remind Me were the songs from what I could hear. So that again gives you another hint at who it is. Hey mate, my name is Chad, and I think the name, the band, is Nickelback. And then someone else texted her and said, I'm Canadian, so I know my Nickelback. Are they Canadian? I have no idea. But yeah, to sort of just rip the Band-Aid off, the artist behind those three snippets is Nickelback. And I kept playing this snippet and then wanting to sing the line, look at this photograph. That's like the only lyric I know too. Unfortunately, we do not have that song to give us the full completion, just to, you know, satisfy our brains. But we do have, I dug through the archives of all the songs that we have. We've got lots of, like, local Australian Christian music. Not a lot of Nickelback, so one of the only ones I could find on our system is When We Stand Together. So if you know it, you can sing along to it. If you don't, well, here's a new Nickelback song in a sense. Thanks for playing, guys.

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0: a Sunshine traffic update.
1: Hello, Sunshine family. It's Grace with your traffic update. Just that pothole to be aware of on Tonkin Highway northbound after Thomas Road in Oakford. The left lane's affected and the traffic is flowing. Just be alert and drive with caution. The freeway northbound's busy Stevenson Avenue to Reid Highway, Whitfords Avenue to Shenton Avenue. The southbound runs Slowhay Street to Millpoint Road and Armidale Road to Rowley Road. Drive safely. That's the latest from Main Roads.
2: Thank you, Grace. You are with Asa on Sunshine and it's only 5 minutes away from 5 o'clock. So if you're wrapping up whatever you're doing at 5 o'clock, then you can be, you know, you'll be happy in about 5 minutes time. But yeah, you're still gonna suffer, I guess, for a little bit. We've got Kings of Leon right now, and the reason I'm playing this is because for whatever reason I've just had a weird obsession with Kings of Leon. I don't know if I like bumped my head and then was like, I just love Kings of Leon. But we're gonna play one of their best songs. But just if you're a fan of Kings of Leon, or if you've never really been a fan and you want to like dip your toes into the world of Kings of Leon, I would say that the three songs you want to try are Revelry is really good, Back Down South, very good driving song if you're driving right now, and also Comeback Story is a great song. So if you're thinking about going through a bit of a Kings of Leon resurgence, I suggest those three. But of course, this is like Kings of Leon in their prime, I guess. This is the best one, I would say. It's Use Somebody. You can enjoy this before news and sport.

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1: Some stories may not be suitable for little ears.
2: Hello, I'm Nelson Scott. A review will seek to determine whether more could have been done to prevent the alleged domestic violence murder of a four-year-old boy in New South Wales. The boy's mother is in custody after his body was found inside a home on the Central Coast at Wyong. The New South Wales Department of Communities and Justice had previously responded to multiple reports about the family. The most recent was 18 months ago. Minister Kate Washington says the results of the review will be publicly released.
3: The review will examine the department's previous contact with the family, why the child was living with the mother, whether departmental decisions and actions were appropriate, and whether the department could have done more to protect this child.
2: A Chinese submarine has test-fired a nuclear-capable missile in the Pacific Ocean just as Australia signed a defence deal with Fiji. China says the test is part of China's annual military training program and relevant countries had been notified in advance. Foreign Minister Penny Wong was alerted by officials in Canberra. Senator Wong says there's no need for China to be undertaking these activities.
4: We are also very clear that it is important for Australia and all of the countries the Pacific Islands form to work together to determine our own futures. And the forum has made very clear it sees this region as an ocean of peace.
2: Western Australia's longest-serving lower house member of parliament, Paul Papilia, has resigned. The government minister says a serious illness in his family has led him to leave his post. State Premier Roger Cook is expected to elect a new member of the party to his cabinet later today, with a by-election to come in the seat of Secret Harbour. Government-owned Air Services Australia is being told to lift its game by industry professionals. Air traffic control tower staff who called in sick on day one of the New South Wales school holidays led to massive delays for travellers. The chairman of Airlines for Australia and New Zealand, Graham Samuel, says it's a repeat issue.
5: Isn't it interesting that the disruption occurs on the first day of the New South Wales school holidays? If someone who's in charge of air services cannot pick up the diary and say, when are school holidays about to start?
2: A seventh bird has been confirmed with the H5 bird flu in Australia. The giant petrel was found on a beach in Perth's north over the weekend. Checking sport, the Western Bulldogs have confirmed they will appeal midfielder Matt Kennedy's one-man batch at tribunal for his bump on Caden Cleary during Friday night's loss to Sydney. Hawthorn is set to regain star forward Nick Watson for Saturday night's clash against Carlton. A 10-man England has hung on to beat Mexico 3-2 at the FIFA World Cup. They'll play Norway in the quarterfinals. And debutant Isaac Del Toro has claimed a victory on Stage 2 of the Tour de France as Jonas Vingegaard retains the overall leader's yellow jersey. That's the latest.
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7: Weather.
8: It is 19 degrees and partly cloudy right now. Tomorrow it's going to be sunny, a low of 9 and a high of 21. On Wednesday it's going to be a low of 9 again, sunny and a high of 21. And on your Thursday there will be a shower or two. And it'll be a low of 9 and a high of 21 degrees.
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Fleetwood Mac on Sunshine. You're hanging out with Asa, and I hope you are well. I saw like an Australian wonder last week. I saw a koala in the wild, which is the important part of that sentence, because you can go to a zoo, right? Seeing an animal at a zoo basically doesn't count. That's kind of how I see it, because it's like, yeah, it's like on the same par as like Googling, you know, like tiger. Like you can Google a tiger and see it on Google Images, and then you can go to a zoo and it's like the same thing. You know what I mean? It's like, oh, I saw a tiger. Oh, really? Where? Oh, at the Australia Zoo. Just Google it. You know what I mean? So I saw a koala in the wild, which is the real deal. You know what I mean? And I was shocked because when I moved to Australia from New Zealand in 2020, just before COVID, so good timing, I thought I'd be seeing them all the time. You know, like I'll be ordering a flat white and there'd be a koala in front of me ordering a matcha or something. I thought that'd be everywhere. But they're not. They're really, really sneaky. So I just thought it'd be interesting because it took me 6 years to see my first koala in the wild. And I was asking a couple of people in the office and I said, have you ever seen a koala in the wild? And they said that they haven't. And they've been in Australia for years. So I'm curious to know if you have seen a koala in the wild, right, not Googling it, I want to know how long it took you. Send me a text, 0429-985-985. How long did it take you to see a koala in the wild? I would love to know, because I feel like 6 years was a really long time, but I reckon someone out there has spent like maybe decades living in the country before they saw a beautiful koala in the wild. Let me know, 0429-985-985. We've got Colby Clay right now.

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1: 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We know every drive matters, so for up-to-date traffic info, you can always check mainroads.wa.gov.au. 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
2: Thank you, Bernie. You are with Asa on Sunshine, and I'm asking you, how long did it take you to see a koala in the wild? Because I've been living in Australia for 6 years now, and I just saw one last week in the wild, which was pretty cool. And it is awesome, by the way, if you've never seen one in the wild, but at the same time, after about 15 seconds of just watching it sleeping in a tree, it's kind of boring. It's kind of like looking at the moon, you know what I mean? When you see the moon, you're like, oh, this is kind of cool, but then after a while, you're like, well, it's not really doing anything, so I might just look at something else. So that's kind of what looking at a koala in the wild is like, but I wanted to know from you, how long did it take you to see a koala in the wild if you've been living in Australia for a while? Because I feel like Australia, the tourism campaign is come to Australia, ride a kangaroo, see a koala. That's kind of that's like the tagline. And you never see them. You never see koalas in the wild. And it is annoying. Helen Texeru from Armidale. Thank you, Helen. She goes, we saw an echidna crossing the road once. Only took 30 years. An echidna. What does an echidna even look like? An echidna. How do I spell this? Echidna. Wow, what a horrible word to try and spell. Okay. Oh, they're like a hedgehog, porcupine thing. Ooh, spiky. Only took 30 years. Helen, that's a long time. You have the patience of an angel. I've also seen a tawny frog mouth while camping when I was a kid in primary school. Okay, well, I'm going to do a quick little Google. I think I'm pronouncing this a tawny frog mouth. Oh, wow. These look horrifying. Okay, for some reason, I was picturing a frog, but they actually look more like an owl mixed with a kind of like a fish or something. That is terrifying. But yeah, let me know. How long did it take you to see an Australian beloved animal? Could be a koala, could be an echidna. I don't know. Let me know how long you had to wait. Send me a text, 0429 985 985. We've got Need to Breathe coming up next.
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4: Yeah.
5: Like, not something serious, something mild. 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
8: Tonight in Nine News Perth at 6, Senior Cabinet Minister Paul Papalia quits politics after 19 years, saying a family member is seriously ill. Did a shark take a swimmer off Mullaloop Beach 13 years ago? A coroner's report. The PM forced to apologise for his crude comments about Kylie Minogue. And tax return warning the popular driving deduction the ATO has in its sights.
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0: Goo Goo Dolls on Sunshine with Asa, and I'm asking you, how long did it take you before you saw a koala in the wild or any other popular Australian animal that's kind of hard to see? Because I've been in Australia for 6 years and I finally saw my first koala in the wild. I thought before I moved here that I'll be seeing them all the time, you know, like they would just be hanging out. Yeah, maybe they had jobs here, maybe get pulled over by a koala, and you're thinking, this is so strange. But that doesn't happen. They are extremely rare and sneaky. Cassie from Armidale sent me a message. Thank you, Cassie. She goes, I have never seen a koala in the wild. I was in my 20s when I first saw an emu in the wild, but last year I had an echidna in my house. No idea where it came from, but I managed to get it in a box and take it to a wildlife center. Jeepers. Yeah, how do they get in your house? That would be the worst thing if you stood on an echidna on your way to the bathroom at 2 a.m. Could you imagine? That would, and your brain wouldn't be able to comprehend it. You'd be like, did I stand on a mouse trap? Am I standing on Lego? You turn the light on. What in the echidna is going on here? Sue from Morley said, it took me 64 years to see a Tasmanian tiger. I just Googled that, Sue. They are kind of terrifying. They look like a hyena. If a hyena and a tiger had a baby, that's what a Tasmanian tiger looks like. They can be found apparently in Australian mainland, vague, or in Tasmania and New Guinea. Yikes, Sue's. Sue, that look, I do not want to see. Well, I would happily wait 64 years before I see a Tasmanian tiger. They look terrifying. But yeah, let me know how long it took you to see a koala in the wild, or, you know, a Tasmanian tiger. You can send me a text 0429 985 985. I'd love to know how long it took you to see one of these beautiful beasts. We've got Miles Smith coming up next.
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6: 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And we not only reached our target of $980,000, you told us that you want more hope for more people, and you push the tally over $1 million. Thank you so very much for being a faithful planter. Together, we will see the seeds planted begin to grow and bear fruit. Thank you.

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1: Hello, Sunshine family. It's Grace with your traffic update. A pothole does remain on Tonkin Highway northbound after Thomas Road. In Oakford, the left lane's affected and the traffic is flowing. The freeway northbound, busy Stevenson Avenue to Reed Highway, Whitfords Avenue up to Ocean Reef Road, and further north at Shenton Avenue, southbound slow at Hay Street to Mill Point Road and Russell Road to Anketell Road. Drive safely. That's the latest from Main Roads.
2: Thank you, Grace. You are with Asa on Sunshine. And just to wrap up our chat about how long it might have taken you to see a koala in the wild or something, or an animal just as interesting, Brent sent a message and says, have not seen a koala, but I'd be more worried about the drop bears. Yes, Brent, they are sneaky, sneaky little guys. They'll jump on you. They'll take your gelato. They don't care. We've got a text here from Matty. He goes, it took 50 years for me to see a quinder in my area of the hills. Quinder? I had to Google that. It looks like Google says it's a small rabbit-sized marsupial bandicoot native to the southwest of Western Australia. It honestly just looks, Matty, it just looks like a rat. A lot of people have probably seen it and have just gone, you know, that's a fat rat. That's a rat that's bulking or something like that. But yeah, that's pretty cool. Took you 50 years. That's a long time. That would mean, you know, take a little mental snapshot, because I guess if you have to wait another 50 years, you're probably, that's a long time. But that's very cool that we're all seeing these like very rare animals across Australia. We've got news and sport coming up very soon.
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5: Hello, I'm Nelson Scott. A review will seek to determine whether more could have been done to prevent the alleged domestic violence murder of a 4-year-old boy in New South Wales. The boy's mother is in custody after his body was found inside a home on the Central Coast at Wyong. The New South Wales Department of Communities and Justice had previously responded to multiple reports about the family. The most recent was 18 months ago. Minister Kate Washington says the results of the review will be publicly released.
6: The review will examine the department's previous contact with the family, why the child was living with the mother, whether departmental decisions and actions were appropriate, and whether the department could have done more to protect this child.
5: A Chinese submarine has test-fired a nuclear-capable missile in the Pacific Ocean just as Australia signed a defence deal with Fiji. China says the test is part of China's annual military training program, and relevant countries had been notified in advance. Foreign Minister Penny Wong was alerted by officials in Canberra. Senator Wong says there's no need for China to be undertaking these activities.
7: We are also very clear that it is important for Australia and all of the countries the Pacific Islands Forum to work together to determine our own futures. And the forum has made very clear it sees this region as an ocean of peace.
5: Western Australia's longest-serving lower house member of parliament, Paul Papilia, has resigned. The government minister says a serious illness in his family has led him to leave his post. State Premier Roger Cook is expected to elect a new member of the party to his cabinet later today, with a by-election to come in the seat of Secret Harbour. Government-owned Air Services Australia is being told to lift its game by industry professionals. Air traffic control tower staff who called in sick on day one of the New South Wales school holidays led to massive delays for travellers. The chairman of Airlines for Australia and New Zealand, Graeme Samuel, says it's a repeat issue.
8: Isn't it interesting that the disruption occurs on the first day of the New South Wales school holidays? If someone who's in charge of air services cannot pick up the diary and say, when are school holidays about to start?
5: A seventh bird has been confirmed with the H5 bird flu in Australia. The giant petrel was found on a beach in Perth's north over the weekend. Checking sport, the Western Bulldogs have confirmed they will appeal midfielder Matt Kennedy's one-man batch at tribunal for his bump on Caden Cleary during Friday night's loss to Sydney. Hawthorn is set to regain star forward Nick Watson for Saturday night's clash against Carlton. A 10-man England has hung on to beat Mexico 3-2 at the FIFA World Cup. They'll play Norway in the quarterfinals. And debutant Isaac Del Toro has claimed a victory on stage 2 of the Tour de France as Jonas Vingegaard retains the overall leader's yellow jersey. That's the latest.
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2: 17 degrees right now and partly cloudy. Tomorrow it's going to be sunny, a low of 9 degrees and a high of 20. Wednesday it'll be sunny again, a low of 9 and a high of 21. And on your Thursday it's looking like it's going to be partly cloudy with a possible rain. It'll be a low of 9 and a high of 20 degrees.
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The Shepherd on Sunshine. You're hanging out with Asa, and I hope that your evening's going really well. I've been here since 3 o'clock, so it's looking like the show is going to be wrapping up pretty soon. So I thought we'd end on a fun note where you get to decide which song I play. This is a really dusty radio game that they played back in the 2017s. So I guess not that long ago. But basically, I'm going to dish up two tasty songs, and you can vote for which of the two you want me to play in full. Now, they normally have a theme. It could be like, you know, Taylor Swift's exes or whatever, and I play like Harry Styles and Justin Bieber. I don't know. I don't know her dating history, but you know what I mean. Anyway, the theme for today is pop punk. And I feel like we've got a couple of like absolute pop punk juggernauts who would have been juggernauts in like the late 90s. Yeah, late 90s, early 2000s. So the songs that you get to pick between, we've got Blink 182 with All the Small Things.

0: Pretty strong song, I would say. So if you're a Blink-182 fan, you can vote for them. Or maybe you're more of a Green Day fan and you want Wake Me Up When September Ends.
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0: 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And whichever band gets the most votes, I'll play their song in full.
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0: a Sunshine traffic update.
1: Hello, Sunshine family. It's Grace with your traffic update. A pothole does remain on Tonkin Highway northbound after Thomas Road in Oakford. The left lane's affected and the traffic is flowing. The freeway northbound's busy Carronup Road to Reed Highway and Ocean Reef Road to Shenton Avenue. Southbound slow at Hay Street to Millpoint Road and Russell Road to Anketell Road. Drive safely. That is the latest from Main Roads.
2: Thank you, Grace. You are with Asa on Sunshine, and I've been here since 3 o'clock. If you've been listening for the past 3 hours, well, it's been great hanging out with you. Let's do it again tomorrow. I did want to end the show on me giving you a little bit of radio power, and you could pick what song I play. But there's a huge limitation on it because I'm only letting you decide between two songs. I gave you the option between Blink 182, All the Small Things, and Green Day, Wake Me Up When September Ends. It's kind of like it's very limited. This is like, again, this is like hospital food where it's like, hey, dinner's ready. And you're like, oh, great, what's on the menu? And they're like, hey, we've got a sausage roll or we've got peanut butter sandwiches. And you're like, ugh, this is not gourmet. But it's the best I can do because we don't normally do song requests. So this is me being really generous, believe it or not. To go to some of the messages now, Charmaine said, Blink 182, please, Asa. A first-time texter here, ends in 787. I don't know your name, but thank you for joining the show. We like to blow a trumpet for our new texters, by the way. Hopefully that wasn't like too overwhelming for you. Felix says, got to be Blink 182. And then Carly goes, Blink 182, sunglasses emoji, because Carly's cool like that. So I feel like we're leaning more towards Blink 182. So I'll listen to the votes of the people. Thank you so much for hanging out with me for the past 3 hours and texting me. It's way more fun when I do this with your engagement. So enjoy your night, and we'll do it all again tomorrow. Right now, we have Blink 182.

0: Live from Channel 9 Perth, this is the 9 News Simulcast, exclusive to Sunshine. 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
1: Tonight, Labor heavyweight Paul Papalia quits politics to support a close family member with serious illness. His move triggers a Cook cabinet shake-up and by-election in Secret Harbour, the latest live. Also, what happened to Martin Tan? He went swimming at Mullaloo 13 years ago and never returned. China tests a nuclear-capable missile after Australia signs a defence deal with Fiji. The world sees red as FIFA overturns a suspension after Donald Trump steps in. And inside WA's elite TRG, is the Block's Taz tough enough?
2: This is 9 News Perth with Michael Thompson.
1: Good evening. Paul Papalia, a Labor MP for nearly two decades, quit politics today in a move that will trigger a cabinet shake-up and by-election. The 64-year-old leaving politics to support a close family member with a serious and debilitating illness, saying it's time they got a better share of my time and energy.
3: Paul Papalia has dedicated his life to public service after 45 years in military and politics, today calling time to give more to the ones he loves.
4: This isn't what I'd planned. One of my immediate family members has been diagnosed with a very serious illness. This means I need to recalibrate everything.
3: The decision comes after months of speculation and discussions with the Premier.
5: His contribution leaves a lasting mark on the state of Western Australia and a legacy that will endure long after his parliamentary career ends.
3: He was 15 when he joined the military, serving in the Navy for 26 years. He had no intention of ever entering politics, but an old friend helped start the next chapter.
4: I was approached by Mark McGowan and asked to consider pre-selection for the by-election in 2007. The WA Labor Party took a chance on someone who wasn't even a member at the time.
3: That chance paid off. He won the seat of Peel for then-Premier Alan Carpenter.
6: I'm very happy, Paul.
7: Don't overdo it, Premier.
4: It's been an honour to serve as the state representative for the electorates of Peel, Warnborough and most recently Secret Harbour.
3: Leaving a mark on every portfolio he held for tourism, the Quokka selfie. As Minister for Police, he was the architect of WA's new knife laws and steered a complete rework of the Firearms Act. His mark on corrective services recently marred by a damning report by the Inspector of Custodial Services. But he's most proud of his work in defence.
4: Transformation of our defence industry sector and creation, really, what we've been able to do in recent years is create an entirely new sector for the economy.
5: We've got an incredible debt to pay to Paul in that.
3: The long-serving member today thankful for the voters who took a chance on him almost 20 years ago.
8: I'll always remember who put me in the job.
4: I leave politics in the same way I entered it, grateful for the opportunity to serve.
3: Holly Edward-Smith, 9 News.
1: And Paul Papalia's last day is this Friday when the Labor caucus votes on who will take his portfolios. State politics reporter Holly Edward-Smith, the new minister, will join the front bench.
3: Michael, the Premier today, though, ruling out a broader cabinet reshuffle, insisting he will just reallocate Minister Papalia's five portfolios: emergency services, defence industries, racing and gaming, veterans and corrective services. His resignation setting the stage for a Labor faction's power play, a number of names being thrown around for his cabinet positions. On the left, Coburn MP David Scaife and Kimberley MP Davina Diana. On the right, Daniel Pastorelli, currently acting as Cabinet Secretary, and Upper House MP Samantha Rowe. It's a big Labor caucus with a big decision to make. They'll meet on Friday to vote, Michael, and decide who will move up.
1: Holly, thank you. Paul Papalia's resignation has triggered a by-election in the Secret Harbour electorate. Political commentators say it will test the growing popularity of One Nation, but it could be weeks to months away.
6: An admission from the Premier.
5: This is going to be tough for Labor. We're going to have to fight for our lives on this one.
6: Labor Red could be stripped from Secret Harbour. Residents to have their say in a by-election triggered by Paul Papalia's resignation. And it could open the door to a resurgent One Nation.
9: We need a change of direction. The more people from One Nation in the government, the better.
10: Look, I agree with some of the policies from One Nation, but I think we have to be really careful about how we go enacting those policies.
6: The party's state leader preparing for this moment.
11: One Nation plans on sinking Labor in Secret Harbour.
6: The lower house electorate, formerly Warnbra, created after a redistribution of seats. Labor secured it in the 2025 state election with an 11.5% margin, down from 31.3% previously. As for when the by-election will be called, that date is yet to be set and could be weeks, if not months away, allowing time for nominations, campaigning and postal voting.
12: It'll be an enormous test for One Nation. Their popularity has surged, but the test will be whether it's just a flash in the pan or whether it's something that's enduring.
6: Labor today opening candidate nominations for the long-held seat. The Greens also eager to put their hat in the ring, so too the Liberals.
13: We will run hard, we will campaign hard, and we will put our best case forward because the people of Secret Harbour deserve an alternative.
6: Jenny Shon, Nine News.
14: Business owners fear a Melbourne-style tobacco war could break out here in WA if new legislation isn't introduced sooner. Landlords calling for the power to evict tenants involved in the illegal trade.
15: Caught in the crossfire of a dangerous turf war. A Melbourne tobacco store ram raided and set alight overnight, damaging 10 surrounding businesses.
16: Just got to watch the news, and every second week there's a firebomb, you know, it's ridiculous.
15: Similar scenes already happening here in WA, some fearing it'll only get worse.
17: We've been warning about this crisis for years and years, and only recently have the authorities and governments paid the kind of attention that needs to be paid to this problem.
15: New legislation introduced earlier this year means WA Health can close dodgy sellers. Now store landlords want the power

0: on, the more brazen the criminal gangs will get, and the firebombings and the swarming.
1: The Health Minister says more reforms are on the way, including giving landlords similar eviction powers. They're expected to be introduced to Parliament later this year, but businesses want to see the changes come as soon as possible.
0: They're on board with the principle of landlord enforcement. We just can't understand why there's a delay in bringing those laws into force.
1: Amber Wilkinson, Nine News.
2: Ingham's is voluntarily housing its free-range chickens in response to growing bird flu cases. Non-mandatory measures advise commercial poultry producers to house birds where practical while maintaining animal welfare. To date, there have been no detections of H5 flu in commercial poultry. Seven migratory birds have tested positive to the virus in Australia. Premier says the decision to move the third game of the International Football Festival to HBF Park has nothing to do with low ticket sales. The match between Italian teams Juventus and Palermo, originally scheduled at Optus Stadium on August 11, Roger Cook today saying the move to the smaller venue is over turf quality.
3: The impact that a number of marquee games, whether it's the Italian soccer games, the rugby union test, or the usual rounds of fixtures associated with the AFL, is having on the turf, and I think they've made the right decision.
4: Don't tell me blame the grass. Please don't tell me. So why were the tickets on sale in the first place then?
2: Ticket holders have already been contacted. There's a new flashpoint in the regional arm wrestle between Australia and China. Beijing has test-fired a nuclear-capable missile from a submarine in the Pacific after the PM signed a defence deal with Fiji.
5: Bulla.
6: Pacific Brotherhood sealed in Suva. The Prime Minister awarded Fiji's highest civilian honour before signing an historic defence pact.
7: There's no higher obligation than to come to each other's aid at a time of need.
8: A more peaceful, resilient and cooperative future.
6: Fiji is just the fourth country to have a mutual defence treaty with Australia after the United States and New Zealand under the 1951 ANZUS Treaty and the Puk Puk Alliance with Papua New Guinea reached last year.
7: The Pacific family need to look after our own security.
8: The more, the stronger, the better.
6: The security pact with Fiji is a significant blow to Beijing's attempts to increase influence in the Pacific. Australia can't compete militarily with China, so is using diplomacy to build a network of like-minded neighbours.
8: I do not expect China to have any severe pushbacks on either.
6: He spoke way too soon. Within 2 hours of the signing in Suva, China informed Australia and New Zealand that it would conduct testing of nuclear-capable missiles in the South Pacific Ocean.
9: We are very concerned about any actions which undermine the stability, the peace and security of the Pacific.
6: China confirmed it fired a ballistic missile fitted with a simulated warhead from a submarine this afternoon, hitting its intended target. Beijing paraded such missiles last year.
10: Australia has been clear with China that we regard this as destabilising to the region.
6: China insists the missile testing was routine and within international rules. Andrew Proben, Nine News. China's missile testing in the South Pacific appears to be a provocatively timed act of menace. It's designed to remind the region of Beijing's rapid military build-up and intimidate other Pacific nations from following the lead of Fiji and PNG. But Beijing's annoyance is a measure of Australia's success in building better relationships in the region. China has money and missiles, but Australia has football and friendship, which may prove to be more potent.
2: The death of a four-year-old boy on the New South Wales Central Coast is under independent review after it was revealed the mother accused of his murder was known to child safety officials. The 32-year-old also convicted of a number of offences, including assault. The community today remembering the boy's bright and cheeky. Drama off the pitch at the World Cup after a star player for Team USA had a one-match ban suspended at the request of Donald Trump. The president called the FIFA boss, asking he review a red card decision. Cue outrage around the globe.

0: The World Cup challenge that has everyone seeing red.
1: Red card.
0: When Team USA's highest goal scorer, Folarin Balogun, was sent off for this against Bosnia and Herzegovina, it triggered an automatic one-match ban. But that ban has now been suspended by soccer's governing body, and it's believed to be the result of a trump card played by the US president.
2: There are 17 rules of the game, and as of today, we have to say there's now 18. There's a trump rule.
0: It's understood Donald Trump personally called FIFA boss Gianni Infantino, asking him to review Balogun's punishment. The president posting on Truth Social, thank you to FIFA for doing what was right and reversing a great injustice.
2: It's not a question of whether the red card itself was right or wrong. The rules were applied appropriately, a decision was made, and Trump and the US should abide by them.
0: It's the first time since 1962 FIFA has nullified a red card during World Cup finals. The decision means Balogun is free to play against the USA's next opponent, Belgium, and a greatly bolsters the host nation's chances. FIFA's reversal met with shock.
3: Your reaction, Thierry, when you heard that news this morning?
4: Wow.
0: And outrage.
5: I think it's an absolute disgrace. Infantino, he should be ashamed.
0: AI videos poking fun appearing online.
6: You get a red card. Nah, bro, I have the trump card.
0: Belgium's Football Association isn't laughing, instead investigating all potential options. I didn't realise at FIFA headquarters, July 5th was the equivalent of April Fool's Day, Belgium's coach says.
2: Go straight to the integrity of the competition itself.
0: Edward Godfrey, Nine News.
7: 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Special reporter Taz Etto put his fitness to the test to see if he has what it takes.
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8: To hostage emergencies, even terror attacks. 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
10: Lisa Moon!
8: The camouflaged, heavily armed squad on the front line of WA's most high-risk incidents. And today, I'm training with them.
11: Push comes to shove, they need to put themselves in harm's way, and this is as full-on as it gets. As a guy with a shotgun taking hostages, we need to get in.
8: It's not easy to become a member of the TRG. Up to 70 police officers try out each year. Only 10% make it. This is step one, the barrier test.
12: Well done. Nearly there.
8: During our time on the block, we needed a certain level of strength and endurance. From demos to 20-hour days, it was physically draining. But nothing compares to this.
11: You just got to dig deep and really just work hard to push through that initial pain. The pain doesn't go away.
8: Burpees, lunges, running, grip strength, all with additional weight. And as you can see, it takes a toll.
13: Rip that helmet off. Big breath. Chest up. Breathe.
14: You can see on your second dummy drag there when fatigue starting to set in, you almost ran in the wrong direction. Yeah. And again, that's that decision-making under duress or under physical fatigue that we're looking for.
8: Then we hit the water, because not all jobs are on land. You need to pass open water survival tests. That includes swimming laps in full tactical gear.
11: Got to count for added weight, holding your breath and being disorientated both physically and mentally.
8: Their work is demanding and diverse.
14: High-risk situations, such as high-risk search warrants, high-risk arrests where the antecedents of the person is quite violent.
8: And it's not all about fitness.
14: We want them to be able to make good decisions under time and risk pressure. And teamwork is our motto, so teamwork is a massive thing. You have to be self-motivated, you have to be a leader.
8: Community safety is paramount.
14: We're all about resolving jobs safely. In my last 6.5 years, we've unfortunately had 3 events that have ended in the loss of somebody's life, and that is not at the hands of TRG. We're actually trying to speak to people, contain the situation, and resolve it safely.
11: It just speaks volumes of the work that TRG are doing and why it's so important to have them, and why it's one of the most sought after positions in WAPOL.
7: And tomorrow night, inside the WA Police Bomb Squad, the officers on the front line of potentially life-threatening emergencies, how they quickly work to resolve Perth's Invasion Day rally, see the block winner Britt Etto take on the brutal training tomorrow night. Nine News at 6. This wet weather is clearing, some sunshine to peek through. Lee Steele, some winter warmth ahead.
1: Yes, there will be, Tomo. Showers are making way for sunshine. Cloud has been slowly clearing throughout the afternoon, and Perth had a maximum of 19 degrees just before 3 o'clock. Our low was 11 degrees this morning. We had more rainfall overnight, a cold front bringing a total of 13 millimetres to Jandakot, 15 millimetres along the coast, Swanbourne and Rottnest, Mandurah picking up 17 millimetres. A strong ridge of high pressure will dominate for now, bringing sunny and dry weather, slightly warmer days before another wet wintry blast. That will mainly be on Friday, but I'll go through the forecast a little later in the bulletin, Tomo.
7: Looking forward to it, Lee. Thank you. Why the PM is apologising, that is next. Anthony Albanese, sorry for the crude Kylie comments he made on a podcast. The driver who led this chaotic chase on Discovery Beach says sorry. Plus, missing for 13 years after a swim at Mullaloo, a coroner rules what may have happened to Martin Tan. And a tax time warning for 500,000 Australians who drive. That's still to come.
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0: A driver who led police on a 40-minute chase that ended on the sand at Scarborough Beach has apologised for his actions. Lee Jason Scully drove a stolen car downstairs, narrowly avoiding a person in a wheelchair, followed a pursuit from Victoria Park that reached speeds of 180 kilometres an hour. 47-year-old, who was high on meth at the time, today told a court he was deeply remorseful. He'll be sentenced later this month. A Noongar woman has applied to protect Matilda Bay under the Aboriginal Heritage Protection Act in a fresh attempt to put a stop to a new ferry terminal. Claims tonight the project poses a threat to the culturally and spiritually significant site. Anthony Albanese has been forced to apologise for comments he made about Kylie Minogue, the Prime Minister making the crude remarks on a podcast last week.
1: Right. Oh, I'm expecting...
2: Got a couple of melons.
1: She brought two.
3: Beware a podcaster bearing gifts.
1: I wonder what that could be.
2: Oh. Yeah.
3: Anthony Albanese's appearance on a bawdy platform taking him into dangerous territory.
1: Shag, marry, date. Kylie Minogue, Nicole Kidman or Rhonda Birchmore?
2: I've just got married. I'm only 6 months in.
1: But if it goes tits up, let's just pretend...
2: Kylie, clearly.
1: You'd marry Kylie and Shagger and date her?
2: All of the above.
4: I don't think anybody has woken up this morning and thought that's a good look either for the Prime Minister or for our country.
3: Some in Labor questioning the wisdom of the podcast appearance in the first place. A six-word slip-up prompting a six-word sorry. I apologise unequivocally for the comments, the Prime Minister said.
5: What I'd say on women's equality in this country is that no government's been better for it and no Prime Minister's been better for it.
3: The Prime Minister has been criticised for letting problems get away from him in the past, and while a blunder involving the Princess of Pop may not have been on anyone's bingo card of controversies, he's attempted to nip this one in the bud.
6: There's no need for him to go on a podcast like that.
3: With lines like this, that's hard to argue.
1: Would you rather eat that tastes like lollies or lollies that taste like
3: Conor McGovern, Nine News.
0: Mourners at the funeral procession of Iran's late supreme leader have called for the death of Donald Trump, many wanting revenge on America and Israel as the fragile ceasefire holds, while Benjamin Netanyahu has defended Israel's relationship with the United States after weeks of reported tensions, saying there is no rift. Princess of Wales has shared a series of family photos from her three-peak hike 1 week on. Catherine is pictured wrapping her arms around her husband and children after climbing the highest mountains in Scotland, England and Wales to support a cancer charity. What happened to Martin Tan? Ahead next, he went swimming at Mullaloo Beach and never returned. Details from the coronial inquiry. Tech giants face the music at the Bondi Royal Commission today. A Hobart servo gets its fill of social media sensation Neil the Seal. And the lesser known tax deductions you may be leaving on the table. That's ahead this hour.
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0: Coroner believes a man who went missing off Mullaloo Beach 13 years ago died that day. Martin Tan was seen entering the water but never came out, with a shark attack considered a strong possibility.
1: A step closer to answers, but no real conclusion for a family searching for their son.
2: There's no closure when you've got a missing person.
1: Martin Tan was visiting Perth from New South Wales in 2013 when the 24-year-old went for a swim at Mullaloo Beach and was never seen again. Today, an inquiry into his disappearance finding he likely died the day he entered the water.
2: He's our youngest son. He's been gone 13 years now. There's not a day goes past without us thinking about it.
1: Multiple witnesses saw the marine biologist and dive master swimming out to a yellow buoy. Some noticed bubbling in the water at the time, a marine biologist today attributing it to a fish feeding frenzy which could have attracted sharks. Martin Tan's belongings were later found on the beach, triggering an extensive land and sea search.
3: They were concerned for his welfare, why hadn't he returned home, and that his backpack was located on the beach with personal belongings, his wallet, his passport, important documents.
1: The coroner concluding she's satisfied that he's deceased. As to what happened to him, a shark is a strong possibility.
4: 2 months after Martin Tan's disappearance, a dreadlock washed up on the beach here at Mullaloo. Initial testing was inconclusive, but there are plans to retest it again now with advances in DNA technology.
1: WA Police will continue to treat his disappearance as an ongoing investigation. Yvonne Ardley, Nine News.
0: Ex-footballer Nicky Winmar could be stripped from the AFL and WA Hall of Fame after he was found guilty of assaulting a woman at a motel last year. WA Football has asked the Hall of Fame committee to review Nicky Winmar's membership in light of the criminal conviction. His statue outside Optus Stadium has been removed.
5: So the decision to take the statue down was a tough one. Nicky Winmar was a major football legend. He made an extraordinary contribution to the debate around racism. But the standard you walk past is the standard that you accept. And the fact of the matter is that Mr. Winmar has been found guilty.
0: The Hall of Fame committee will meet this week. Tech giants face the music at the Bondi Royal Commission today, accused of allowing hate speech to spread online. Meta and Facebook pushing back, claiming safeguards were removed in the name of free speech.
6: We need to deploy that type of enforcement for extremely high severity harms like terrorism, child sexual exploitation.
0: 4 anti-Semitic posts have appeared on Facebook during the inquiry, deemed not to have violated standards. They were eventually removed. Prince Harry could be back in Buckingham Palace, a spokesperson for the Duke of Sussex confirming he's accepted an invitation to stay at the royal residence during his visit to the UK next week. He's heading to Britain for a series of Invictus Games events and charity engagements. Security concerns ruling out his family joining him. 16 people have been left stranded above a river in Russia after strong winds force the suspension of a cable car. The gondola is popular for its panoramic views of the region, but may have lost some of its appeal after this incident, with each visitor forced to be lowered down to the ground on ropes. Cancer patients in Melbourne have been the first to try a new therapy aimed at preventing a common and debilitating side effect of chemotherapy. The cooling gloves and slippers help reduce nerve damage from the toxic but life-saving medicine.
7: During her chemo sessions for breast cancer, Anna is used to wearing a cooling cap to try to prevent hair loss.
8: A very cold, but very manageable.
7: Now she's trying cooling gloves and slippers to combat different side effects.
8: The nerve damage there can become quite permanent, and that was always and still is a fear of mine.
7: Chemotherapy-induced peripheral neuropathy can cause pain, numbness and weakness,
9: resulting in challenges using your hands or feet and potentially impacting your ability to walk. That neuropathy can last months, years and for some patients their whole lifetime.
7: Hooked up to a machine connected to the wearable accessories, it works to restrict blood flow in the cooled areas, which may then help reduce the exposure of nerves to the chemo medicine.
9: So this this is really going to be a game changer for those patients.
7: With the therapy due to be rolled out at more hospitals across Australia, it is important to note that more research is still underway about the technology, and some patients can't tolerate the discomfort from the cold.
9: Obviously, each individual patient would need to discuss that with their oncologist about the safety of using these agents.
7: Eliza Rugg, Nine News.
0: Free flights to the Red Centre are up for grabs, with the federal government launching a major tourism push. The new campaign designed to entice more Australians to holiday in Alice Springs. There are some conditions to qualify, including a minimum two-night stay. Seaside community in Tasmania is once again under siege by a one-ton visitor who's become Australia's biggest internet star. But while Neil the Seal knows how to draw a crowd, there's growing concern about the impact of his celebrity status.
10: When Neil comes to town, everybody knows about it because this big boy is revved up. The local servo just his latest pit stop as he makes himself at home at 7 Mile Beach in Tassie's south. Neil the Seal loves a wrestle and will break anything in his way.
11: Good boy.
10: A mammal on a mission, happy to throw his weight around.
12: Neil the Seal has gone through two cruises, they're just moving it now, bollards, electric fences, there's another cruiser down there.
13: Neil is a teenage boy and he is behaving like a teenage boy, taking down poles and things like that.
10: There is something about his antics that people can't get enough of. The one-ton beast drawing huge crowds when he hauls himself ashore.
11: Yay! Oh, he loves it!
10: But it's these interactions that have some worried. Natasha Young has collected more than 35,000 signatures calling for a non-lethal plan for Neil, with hard safety zones to protect him.
13: He is a wild animal and we do need to respect his space.
10: In Tasmania, there is currently no way to penalise people who get too close, and no one wants kindness to be the killer of this cheeky boy.
14: We want to do everything we can to work with government to make sure that doesn't happen.
10: Jack Ward, Nine News.
0: While the ATO is zeroing in on a popular claim after sport, how to make sure your deductions stack up.
15: Why Australian inflation is head and shoulders above other countries.
0: But first, Paddy Sweeney is here with Sport and Paddy. Upbeat news for a Docker stub.
16: Tomo, the scam results are in as Fremantle prepare for a top-of-the-table clash as the coach provides an update on a prime mover. Plus, a 10-man England triumph over Mexico in a World Cup match for the ages. And seventh heaven, our Aussie women back on top of the world.
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22: Pun business names after Swim Shady. The company got sued by Slim Shady himself, Eminem. And I mean, really, if someone's going to get sued in this situation, it's probably M&M, right? That
2: well,
22: company,
2: he didn't win.
22: The chocolate factory will get him, you know?
2: That's true. I didn't think about that.
22: Didn't think about that, did we? No. So he did not win his lawsuit against Swim Shady, the Australian beach shade company.
2: Mm.
22: And so I asked the family, what is the best pun business name you've ever seen? And I love a pun name.
2: You do?
22: It makes everything better.
2: You
22: makes
2: reckon?
22: Life better.
2: I mean, it's enjoyable to see, but
22: is
2: it really going to persuade your business? Like, you're going to actually take them up?
22: I don't know, Leah. If you had two Thai restaurants next to each other and one was called, like, you know, like Como Thai and the other one was called Titanic, which one are you going to?
2: I actually don't know. I don't know the name would get me, but I appreciate it all the same. We got a great text here from Rebecca in Warmbrush. She said, there used to be a hairdressers in the Byford area called Curl Up and Die.
22: Aggressive and clever. I like it. I like it. I like it. Kate in Mayland says she was overseas and she saw an Indian takeaway called Curried Away.
2: That's fun. I like that. I like that one a lot.
22: I dig that. I love that so much. And another one, great one from Matt here. He says, just interiors, but I guess it's like Justin.
2: Yes.
22: Interiors.
2: Clever. Very
22: Justin
2: clever.
22: Interiors.
2: There's
22: like
2: one in Cairns. I don't know if it still exists. This is years and years ago.
22: In Cairns, like in Queensland, Cairns?
2: In Queensland, sorry. Yeah, yeah. Called Walk Around the Clock.
22: Brilliant. I'm there.
2: Takeaways, it works really well.
22: Yeah, I think food-related puns are always good. But then Ben from Shelley said, a plumbing business called Liquid All Sorts.
2: Actually, there was a Queensland plumber that was called All Systems Go.
22: That's brilliant.
2: And I thought that was good.
22: See, I'm telling you, it's good.
16: Positive signs for injured docker Hayden Young with the club adamant his groin injury is minor. Coach Justin Longmuir revealing they're yet to rule the midfielder out of Thursday's top of the ladder clash with Sydney. He hasn't played
3: more. We had a really good scan result. I mean, we're on a five-day break, so he'll be pushing it for this week. But, yeah, we've probably dodged a bullet in some sense. If he doesn't get up for this week, we think he's be a really good chance for next week.
16: A win would re-establish the Dockers' two-game buffer in first, while a Swans victory would draw them level alongside Fremantle. So how do Fremantle get the best out of Hayden Young going forward? Footy commentator Will Schofield joins us. Will, the 25-year-old's body has failed him consistently in the past 2 years. What needs to change?
4: G'day, Paddy. The answer might be in your question, mate. I think they've got to put him forward, almost as a permanent forward. His body doesn't hold up to AFL footy. This isn't just this year. It's over multiple years, last year and this year. He can't put games together. So he's going to change his running profile, and I think as a permanent forward.
16: He has had an impact there in the past couple of years, so I don't mind that thought. Now, the Eagles, their slow starts are really hurting them. They've lost 13 of 16 first quarters, and Adelaide were in control from the outset on Friday night.
4: Look, I've played in teams that haven't started well at West Coast, and we went into a mode called Corridor Blitz, where it's like the mode you go into when you're trying to win a game of football, but you do it from the start of the game. Corridor movement, play-ons, no marks, just take the game on, come out the front of stoppage. I think West Coast could employ something similar just to kick themselves into gear, because this young side can't fight every game from behind and they've got a hard back end of the year.
16: Corridor Blitz, I don't mind the sound of that, Scoey. It's the Dockers and Swans in a top-of-the-table clash on Thursday. Thanks for your time, Will.
4: Can't wait, Paddy.
16: Naomi Osaka has pulled off one of the most difficult feats in women's tennis, becoming the first player in 6 years to beat Aryna Sabalenka in straight sets at a Grand Slam.
23: Going into this match, I lost to her like three times in a row, so that really sucked. So I wanted to like turn it over, and I'm really glad I had the opportunity to do that.
16: Elsewhere at Wimbledon, Novak Djokovic will face Felix Auger-Aliassime in the men's quarters. The Canadian playing his part in the point of the tournament. Spaniard Alexandro Davidovic Fokina leaving the third seed stunned with this aerial feat. England is through to the quarterfinals of the World Cup, breaking the hearts of co-host Mexico with a 3-2 victory in one of the all-time great contests. England will now face Norway, who defeated Brazil 2-1, the first time the South American giant has failed to reach the final eight since 1990.
24: Not even an hour-long weather delay could take away the feel of a Mexican fiesta, and for good reason. In 89 matches, they'd lost just twice at this stadium. Throw in the altitude and England faced an uphill battle. They were soon on a high.
1: Bellingham coming in! England lead in the Azteca!
24: One goal almost instantly becoming two.
1: Bellingham again!
24: Despair had descended on Mexico, but not for long.
1: Puts it into a great area and
24: England's hopes of holding off the co-hosts became even more difficult when Jarrell Kwanzaa was sent off.
1: It's a horrible challenge.
24: The locals next to earn the ire of the ref, Harry Kane, stepping up to the penalty spot.
1: It's England's King Kane!
24: Just as England was starting to feel safe, Kane's right boot, for once, got him into trouble.
1: Penalty Mexico! Raul Jimenez!
24: For the next half an hour, England fended off wave after Mexican attacking wave.
1: And there ends a World Cup classic! England knock out the co-host!
24: An ominous sign for Brazil when they missed a first-half penalty against Norway. It's one thing to save goals, the Norwegians still needed to score them. That's why they have Erling Haaland.
5: But he's lifted it up for Haaland!
24: The super striker hitting the mark twice.
5: Oh, wonderful!
24: Norway rowing with an almighty tide of Viking support to the quarterfinals. Chris Hodgkinson, Nine News.
16: Australia is back on top of women's cricket, winning the T20 World Cup for a seventh time, beating England in the final at Lord's. Their crushing victory, the perfect way to end what has been a perfect tournament, and the start of Sophie Molyneux's reign as skipper.
6: The World Cup coming home.
8: And now seven-time champions, Australia.
6: Extending a streak of dominance never before seen in the sport.
9: It was an incredible, incredibly special day.
6: It had been a faultless tournament for the Aussies. The final, no different. England restricted to 150, Australia flew towards it.
25: And that is an incredible shot.
6: Phoebe Litchfield and Beth Mooney putting on a century stand. Their seven-wicket victory sealed with 17 balls to spare.
9: Just, you know, a true testament to the character of the group.
6: It had been 3 years since Australia held the T20 title. Taking over as captain at the start of the year, Sophie Molyneux didn't know if she could deliver it.
9: I was a bit messy at the start, to be fair, because there was a few doubts internally. A few doubts externally. What maybe I've learned over my journey so far is that you just have to keep believing.
6: Her name now among the game's greats. She was always going to celebrate.
9: I'm not sure I'll be leading the charge. I think I've grown up a little bit. I hope I've grown up a little bit.
6: But she was soon on the Lord's balcony, recreating one of cricket's most iconic poses. This Aussie team also all conquering. Sam Jordan, Nine News.
16: Fans at Silverstone were left heartbroken after a technical error caused the Formula One Grand Prix to incorrectly end under a safety car. It meant hometown heroes George Russell and Lewis Hamilton were unable to launch a final assault on winner Charles Leclerc, the pair finishing second and third respectively, while there was no points for Aussie Oscar Piastri finishing 11th. We've never seen four-time Tour de France winner Tadej Pogacar so desperate to finish second, coaching his teammate Isaac Del Toro to victory in stage two of the Tour de France. The pair celebrating over the line, not just the win, but Pogacar cutting the gap to yellow jersey leader Jonas Vingegaard down to 6 seconds. Tomo, it's getting tight at the top there, and tell you what, it's getting tight at the top for the Dockers as well. Some good news there for Hayden Young, but I don't think he's going to be playing.
0: You would not risk him, would you? Five-day tournament. Too close. Paddy, thank you. Tax office blitz on a popular work expense. What you need to know. That's coming up next. And Australia's inflation. Some of the worst in the world. Then some sunshine, Lee, before the rain returns.
26: Hello, yes. Lovely winter weather for 2, maybe 3 days. Details shortly.
27: 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Wholeheartedly connected.

0: this? I'm a fixation queen. What happened to the girl who's fine? Dance around her room at night.
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0: A rescue mission has unfolded in New York City's East River after a seaplane came down with 8 people on board. Passengers were coming back from a birthday party in the Hamptons when it's believed the aircraft struck a wave upon landing. That caused one of the wings to be temporarily submerged. Everyone escaped relatively unscathed and the plane was towed to shore. As workers prepare to lodge tax returns, the ATO has one expense in its sights: emails sent to 500,000 drivers about their car claims, while tax experts say other expenses are being overlooked. Here's Money editor Effie Zahos.
1: By value, it's the biggest work-related deduction: car expenses. The popular cents per kilometre method helping drive up claims to nearly $12 billion in just one financial year. Now the ATO is flashing the speed camera, sending a warning email to 500,000 motorists.
2: We might have seen that you've either claimed the full extent of the 5,000 kilometre limit using the cents per kilometre method. Perhaps we may have seen some excessive claims.
1: The message is clear. The daily travel between your home and ordinary place of work isn't deductible.
2: Unless you're carrying bulky equipment or you've got some specific circumstances, that's generally not something you can claim as a deduction. Your briefcase or your handbag doesn't count as bulky equipment.
1: While the ATO is cracking down on car claims, tax experts say there are still plenty of deductions we overlook, including self-education costs, industry subscriptions or memberships, investment fees and after-tax personal super contributions. Small tech buys like laptop bags or headsets, sunglasses if you work outdoors, and yes, even hand cream if your job forces you to constantly wash your hands, like a mechanic.
2: The ATO has some really good resources on our website, including 40 occupation and industry-specific guides.
3: For Australia's 2 million property investors, despite all the political noise, the rules around capital gains tax and negative gearing haven't changed for the tax return you're about to do.
4: Just about everything you pay for has some ability to be deducted against the income because it's the cost of operating.
1: Depreciation often missed.
4: The microwave, the smoke alarm, your garden gnome even is potentially something you can claim some depreciation against.
1: Whether you're a property investor or employee, the message is the same.
2: It's a really good reminder to ensure that you're not just cutting and pasting year on year.
1: Effie Zahos, Nine News.
0: An update now on Leah Stewart, who was attacked by a shark at Sydney's Coogee Beach. Family of the 34-year-old says she's been experiencing some challenging days, including problems with sleeping, but has found strength from reading messages of support and is beyond overwhelmed. Last week, the mother of one woke from a coma. Australia's inflation problem stands out in a global comparison, showing our battle might be harder than first thought, his finance editor Chris Kohler.
5: The fight against inflation is taking longer to win here than it seems to be taking elsewhere. Australia's core inflation is one of the highest among developed economies, noticeably above New Zealand, the US, UK, Germany and Japan, to name a few. Now, comparing core inflation with other countries is tricky, but this data had economists today saying that maybe the RBA hasn't done enough to stop inflation and that last year's rate cuts were a mistake. It was a quiet start to the week for share markets, with Wall Street closed on Friday for the 4th of July celebrations. Banks and miners fell today, while CSL ticked higher. It's now recovered 25% in the past month. And the Australian dollar is buying 69 US cents, 60 euro cents and 52 British pence.
0: Thank you, Chris. Let's take a look at the price of fuel across Perth tomorrow. Now, the average for unleaded will decrease by almost 3 cents a litre to $1.62.9, but you can find it cheaper on Thomas Road in Oakford, on Guildford Road in Bassendean, and on Milner Road in Forestfield. Diesel will remain steady at $1.86 a litre, but you can find that cheaper on Rosedale Road in Chidlow, on Nangara Road in Lansdale, and on Thomas Road in Oakford. Stay with us. Lee is back with all of your weather details right after this break.
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7: Sweet! Buenas noches y bienvenidos una vez más. You're here with Andrea and David. Bow, bow, bow, bow. For the hour, we're looking forward to spending it here, wherever you find yourself.
8: That's right, fam.
7: Maybe you're I don't know, Andrea, there's a few people that tune in, whether they're on station, they're in the car, they've just finished work.
8: Or going to work.
7: Or going to work, because, you know, for those who do overnight shifts.
8: Not everybody does a 9 till 5 or a 9 till 2 o'clock.
7: Not everyone has that luxury.
8: No.
7: But look, fortunately for you, we get to spend an hour with you, as we said, and we bring a word of encouragement. And I'm looking forward to it because last week, Andrea, we were speaking on something really encouraging. I really took a lot what you said, and I believe that we brought something to the table that we can always take practically throughout our daily lives and throughout the week that we have.
8: Yeah, that's right.
7: So I'm looking forward to this next hour.
8: Yeah,
7: because it's gonna be great. We're ready for it.
8: We're going to have to buckle up this time. Because, fam, we've got something special for you. So, as David was saying, you can head on over. If you are unable to listen to the rest of the hour, head on over sunshine.com.au and you'll find us there. You'll see our pretty faces there on Rios de Agua Viva, Rivers of Living Water. 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
7: Awesome. Stick around. We're going to be right back after this song. You're here on Sunshine. It's Rios de Agua Viva.
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0: Hello again. We have some lovely winter sunshine over the next few days before the weather turns. Cloud cover kept our overnight low to a mild 11. The maximum today was 19 degrees. Right now it's about 14. A cold front has moved through WA, delivering 40 millimetres of rain from Perth to the southwest. A strong ridge of high pressure will dominate in the days ahead, just bringing generally sunny, dry conditions and warmer days. But then we have another rain band to approach the west coast, coming through with this cold front late on Thursday before a low pressure system. It'll deliver a soaking to a large area of the west and the south. Friday is when we will receive the most rain. Showers will go as far north as Coral Bay and Exmouth and inland to Kalgoorlie and the central west as well. To the capital cities now, it'll be wet and cold through Australia's southeast. 13 degrees for Hobart and Melbourne with some showers there. Heading for a chilly maximum tomorrow. Showers and 18 degrees in Sydney. In Broome, the place to be right now, sunny and 30 degrees for the holidays. Port Hedland 29, Exmouth a sunny 26 degrees. Geraldton 23 tomorrow, warming another warm day there. Esperance, Bunbury and Kalgoorlie will be partly cloudy, a maximum of 19 degrees. Along the coast, light winds and calm seas, a southwesterly swell 2 to 3 metres. Long stretches of sunshine over the suburbs as things warm up by a notch, maximums of 20 degrees for most spots, 19 in Mandurah and Rockingham, warming to 22 by Wednesday though. Sunny in the city tomorrow, we have a maximum of 21 after a low of 9 overnight. Wednesday will be similar with a sunny 21 degrees. Thursday might be starting off okay, also 21, but then a shower or two is possible in the late afternoon or evening. Friday is looking like the warmest day. We could get anywhere between 4 to 20 millimetres, but things should generally clear by the weekend. A possible shower on Saturday, 19 degrees. Slightly cooler on Sunday, 18. And then a little bit more sunshine coming through on Monday with a high of 19 degrees. So if you want to get the kids outdoors over the holidays, tomorrow and Wednesday are the best of the week, Tomo.
1: They look perfect. Lee, thank you. That is Nine News for this Monday, July 6. I better get it right. Thanks for your company. Current Affair is next. 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
2: 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Sing psalms and hymns and spiritual songs to God with thankful hearts.
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0: live in Perth and wherever you are, this is Sunshine. Hey family, it's Leah and Dan here, and we just want to say a massive thank you for your incredible generosity during our Planting Hope Together appeal. Words cannot express how thankful we are. Once again, we've been overwhelmed by the stories we've heard and the seeds of hope that you have chosen to plant. Your partnership plays a massive role in providing hope to those who need it most.
1: We not only reached our target of $980,000, you told us that you want more hope for more people, and you pushed the tally over $1 million. 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Together, we will see the seeds planted begin to grow and bear fruit. 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
1: Hey family, it's Doug here. Just wanted to say a massive thank you for your incredible generosity during our Planting Hope Together appeal. 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You pushed us to the tally of over $1 million. Thank you so much for being a faithful planter. Together, we will see the seeds planted begin to grow and bear fruit. Thank you.

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0: Hello, how you going? My name is Shafin from Oceans Church. The pinnacle of my music career was when me and my friends won the Battle of the Bands competition at a music festival called Saltbush that was held in Katanning every year. I still boast about it today as the crowning achievement of my life. But as time goes on, I notice the slightly glazed look in people's eyes and the awkward nods of approval as I realise this life-changing event happened 20 years ago. It's a little awkward when the person in front of you is still living in the glory days of high school, especially when a decade or two has passed. Life is to be lived in the present because living from the fading afterglow of the past just betrays a lack of engagement with today. Jesus told the story of two groups of women. One group became apathetic, while the other recognised the need to perpetually feed the fire for the present. In Matthew 25, verse 3-5, Jesus said, "The five who were foolish didn't take enough olive oil for their lamps, but the other five were wise enough to take along extra oil. Then, later on, the five foolish ones asked the others, 'Please give us some of your oil because our lamps are burning out.'" See, yesterday's oil will never be enough to keep your lamp burning today. Like these women, if we want our lamps to keep burning, we need fresh oil to produce a fresh fire for today. It's no good telling everyone about how much oil you used to have or how brightly your lamp used to burn if the lamp you have with you now is reduced to a mere flicker or has been snuffed out altogether. What counts is the size of our flame today. So, fan your own flame, get your own oil, refuse to be that awkward person who lives in the fading afterglow of the past, but be counted among those who have enough oil to burn brightly today.
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5: 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Remember, business casual or plain black pants don't count. 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

We often look at household chores as a burden, a series of have-tos that spark tension between the people we love most. Hi, I'm Kate Ryan for Focus on the Family Australia. 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

0: Furlong from Woodvale Baptist Church. The experts tell us that 70% of what we communicate to each other is non-verbal. This means when we are talking with people, they're going to be paying a lot more attention to the messages they are receiving from our body language than to what we are saying. We know this fact to be true because we have all been on the receiving end of conversations where a person's body language has spoken loudly and clearly. Ever been in an important meeting where one of the participants sits through the entire time with their arms tightly folded and a scowl etched across their face? Or you're trying to communicate an important point and find yourself wagging your finger vehemently as you seek to drive it home? My wife has occasionally needed to draw my attention to the fact that I'm doing this. In both situations, the body language may not intend to convey negativity. The person with crossed arms may just be cold, but the potential for it to be taken negatively is huge. It is important, therefore, to watch our body language when we are with people, and it is an important skill to develop as we seek to be truly present with them. Jesus was a master of this skill. On one occasion, a man came to Jesus asking him to heal him from his leprosy. In the society of which Jesus was a part of, lepers were true outcasts. They were not allowed to live inside a city protected by walls, and although they could attend a synagogue service, they could only do so by sitting behind a screen that kept them isolated from the rest of the congregation. As you can imagine, such regulations further drove home the sense of rejection these people felt. Thus, in responding to the man's request for healing, Jesus does something incredibly significant. He reaches out and touches him. This was unheard of in those days. People did not go around touching lepers. But in this simple act, Jesus conveyed to this man, by his body language, love and acceptance. The words of Jesus brought healing to the man's body. His non-verbal language brought healing to his soul. It's the same with us. We can listen carefully to another person, work at being present with them, but inadvertently be sending a negative message via our body language. When our spouse, child, or friend is pouring out their soul to us, sometimes an arm around the shoulder, a squeeze of the hand, or a gentle smile of compassion will convey far more than our words ever will. They say to the person, "I'm not just listening to you, I feel your pain, and I am with you." It doesn't mean that our words don't matter. They most certainly do. But the depth of love that is conveyed through our body language can be staggering. It's truly the essence of what it means to be present with people, verbally and non-verbally, by humbly seeking their good first and foremost. Our words are important when being present with people, but so are our actions.
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1: Hey family, it's Aaliyah here. I just want to say a massive thank you for your incredible generosity during our Planting Hope Together appeal. 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And once again, we've been overwhelmed by the stories we've heard and the seeds of hope you have chosen to plant. Your partnership plays a massive role in providing hope for those who need it most. 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And you pushed the tally over $1 million. Thank you so very much for being a faithful planter. Together, we will see the seeds planted begin to grow and bear fruit. Thank you.
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Hi, this is Bruce Robinson from The Fathering Project. One of the ways that it's easier to get sucked into overwork and not spend time with the family is that you want to please your boss. And this can lead to putting in extra hours at work and, nowadays, extra hours at home and on the weekends. Workplaces are really good nowadays at creating a sense of teamwork, corporate togetherness. And whilst this is great, it can somehow make you feel that loyalty to the company is a higher calling than family. A friend of mine was given a very senior job, and he said he came home and found his 13-year-old daughter drinking alcohol and smoking with some friends, and he was furious. Then she said something I've never forgotten. She said, "Well, you get this great job and you work hard to please your boss and the company, but they'll let you go anytime they like with barely a second thought. Then they'll run another newspaper ad and find somebody else. Dad, you're just another newspaper ad, but I am your only daughter." Please don't get sucked into the love of your bosses, the approval of your company, ahead of your love for your children. If you'd like more information about this subject, Google The Fathering Project or myself, Dr. Bruce Robinson.

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0: Hey family, Lockie here. I just want to say a massive thank you for your incredible generosity during our Planting Hope Together appeal. Words really can't express how thankful we are. 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Your partnership plays a massive role in providing hope for those who need it most. And not only have we hit our target of $980,000, but you've said, I want more hope for more people, and helped us to push the tally to over $1 million. So thank you for being a faithful planter. Together, we will see those seeds planted begin to grow and bear fruit. Once again, thank you and God bless you.
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0: chapter 1 is the story of a man with leprosy, a skin disease, who comes to Jesus and begs him, "If you are willing, you can make me clean." Filled with compassion, Jesus reached out his hand and touched the man. "I am willing," he said, "be clean." Immediately the leprosy left him and he was cleansed. The first time I read that passage, it took my breath away. Why? I mean, it's lovely that Jesus is compassionate, but it's not that big a deal, surely. Well, I didn't know as much then as I do now, but I understood even then that a skin disease for the Jews of Jesus' day wasn't just about being sick. Many of those diseases were contagious. If you had one, you were unclean. Ceremonially unclean and socially unclean. Anyone touching you would also become unclean. So whether you felt sick or not, you couldn't work, you couldn't earn a living, and no one would willingly touch you. No handshakes, no hugs, not even a pat on the back. Incredibly isolating. That's me. That's you. That's all of us before we accept Jesus. Because sin acts on us like that skin disease. Spiritually, we're sick, we're poor, we can't do the work God has for us to do. But the worst part is the isolation. Sin stops us relating properly with one another and with God. We're cut off. But Jesus reached out and touched the sick man before he was healed. In his compassion, Jesus became unclean, like the man, to be with him and so he could be healed. In the same way, Jesus took on our humanity to be with us and took our sin on the cross so we can be healed. It's the good news in miniature, the gospel in just 3 verses. Because once you understand that you're the leper, that sin has done that to you, you too can ask, "If you are willing, you can make me clean." And in that, know that Jesus forgives you.
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1: Some words to live by from Colossians chapter 3 verse 17. And whatever you do or say, do it as a representative of the Lord Jesus, giving thanks through him to God the Father.
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0: Connected. Hey family, it's Leah and Dan here, and we just want to say a massive thank you for your incredible generosity during our Planting Hope Together appeal. 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

Hi, this is Bruce Robinson from The Fathering Project. Once when I was in Chicago on a conference, I went to an exhibition of Tutankhamun's treasures, and they are magnificent. Beautiful gold and ebony treasures. But here's the thing. King Tut had died 3,245 years earlier. And 3,245 years earlier, a few minutes after he died, his brain underwent necrosis, his body began to autolyse, and he'd have gone into rigor mortis. He couldn't take that treasure with him. Yesterday, I was driving down the road and I saw a sign for financial services, and the company was called Accumulation. Now, accumulation is not bad in itself and I wish them all the best, but we do work hard to accumulate wealth like Tutankhamun. And it's a sad irony that the price you pay is greatest when the kids are youngest. You cannot take it with you like King Tut. You have to make tough decisions to not accumulate wealth, but to accumulate time with your kids. Those are the treasures that last a long time. If you'd like more information about this subject, Google The Fathering Project or myself, Dr. Bruce Robinson.

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0: make stuck in traffic your favourite part of the day.
1: I drove my eldest daughter to high school, then got kicked out of the classroom.
2: Oh, you got kicked out?
1: No,
2: you weren't. Why? You weren't in your uniform.
1: No, I got kicked out. She didn't
2: no,
1: get kicked
2: I know, but
1: out.
2: People think you're, so you're tiny.
1: I was just hovering around the door watching because I got there like 2 minutes before the bell because new car parks, school car parks, be crazy. Anyway, and then the teacher was like, do you need anything? Do you need to let me know anything? And I was like, oh, no. And she's like, okay, I'm just going to have to ask you to leave now.
2: Oh, really?
1: That's how embarrassing. I'm so embarrassed.
2: You got kicked out?
1: I got kicked out.
2: Well, how long's the ban?
1: I don't know, but I will never show my face at my daughter's high school again. And that's how my first day of high school for one of my kids went.
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waiting for the perfect time before we act. But life doesn't work that way. Opportunities slip by while we hesitate, and before long, the moment's passed altogether. Hi, I'm Bernie Diamond, and welcome again to Fresh. Taking the first step into something new is daunting. Equally, taking the thousandth step in something that's been dragging on for eternity, well, that's exhausting. Wherever you are on your journey, procrastination seems alluring indeed. Ecclesiastes chapter 11, verses 4 to 6. He who observes the wind will not sow, and he who regards the clouds will not reap. As you do not know the way the spirit comes to the bones in the womb of a woman with child, so you do not know the work of God who makes everything. In the morning sow your seed, and at evening withhold not your hand, for you do not know which will prosper, this or that, or whether both alike will be good. Ah, it's too windy. Better not sow. Look at them storm clouds. Not a good time to harvest. You see, wherever you are on the journey, procrastination is always an option. And yet the faster you do the hard things you want to avoid, the faster you'll receive the good things you actually want. Yes, there are risks and uncertainties along the way, but just as you don't know the way that the spirit comes to the bones in the womb of a woman with child, so you don't know the work of God who makes everything. God is on this journey with you, so stop procrastinating and start sowing. That's his word, fresh for you today.

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0: In the spirit of reconciliation, 98.5 acknowledges the Whadjuk Noongar people, traditional custodians of the land on which we meet and broadcast from today, and their connections to land, sea, and community. 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
3: Good morning, I'm Courtney Thornton. WA Labor is preparing for a by-election in Secret Harbour following Paul Papalia's resignation. Mr. Papalia says one of his family members has been diagnosed with a serious and progressive illness and he's stepping away from politics to spend time with family. The move triggers a by-election, but in the meantime, a new minister will step into his role at a caucus meeting on Friday. Australia and New Zealand say the launch of a nuclear-capable missile into the South Pacific is destabilising and concerning. The missile with a dummy warhead was launched by China just as a new defence treaty was signed between Australia and Fiji. A Chinese foreign ministry spokesperson says they hope countries won't overinterpret the launch. Strategic Analysis Australia Director Michael Shoebridge says the timing of the test is suspicious.
4: You can't help but connect the dots, and Beijing would know that, so I do think it is a known goal from Beijing, because it really does show South Pacific nations that China is willing to do this kind of stuff.
3: Nathan Fitzgerald is being remembered as the most amazing teacher after his tragic death. Eddie Summerfield reports.
5: Nathan Fitzgerald died in hospital last night. Epping Football Netball Club posting on social media, "Rest in peace and love, Fitzy." There's been an outpouring of support describing the 27-year-old as being the most amazing teacher and human. Fitzgerald underwent surgery on Saturday after two head knocks in quick succession before striking the cricket pitch in a match on Saturday afternoon. The pitch covered by a shock-absorbing pad over the top of a concrete slab. The City of Whittlesea says it'll support a safety review with WorkSafe investigating.
3: Data shows Australian suburbs with more homeowners deliver more capital gains. A Cotality study of capital gains data over the 16 years to 2026 shows properties with owner-occupiers performed much better than those purchased by investors. Head of research Tim Lawless says the results differed based on housing stock.
6: So if you look at the unit sector, for areas that had heavy concentrations of owner-occupation, we've seen housing values rise by 99%.
3: Australians are being asked to think about the sounds of Australia for the National Film and Sound Archive. The body is looking to add new sounds to that collection, which is updated annually. Assistant curator Hannah DeFeiter says they're looking for recordings that have shaped the nation.
7: Any sound that really feel like it speaks to the national story, who we are, what Australia is, where we've been, where we're going, but just things that have had the most social, cultural or historic significance.
3: In sport, Alex de Minaur has been knocked out of Wimbledon. Craig Abril reports.
8: A round after disposing of title holder Iga Swiatek, Alexandra Ayala's Wimbledon dream has come crashing down at the hands of Jasmine Paolini, who 2 years ago was a finalist at Wimbledon. Paolini, who remains the only Italian woman to reach the final here, closed out the match 6-4, 4-6, 6-3. She'll play Marta Kostyuk. And in the men's, Alex de Minaur is out, stopped by yet another Italian, Flavio Cobolli, 7-5, 7-6, 6-3. De Minaur will be ruining the chances he failed to capitalise on.
3: Spain has scored late to bring Portugal's World Cup campaign to an end. The Spanish securing a 1-0 victory to move through to the quarterfinals. The USA takes on Belgium later this morning. And the Blues say they've got a chip on their shoulder going into tomorrow night's State of Origin decider against the Maroons. With the details next.
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11: Weather across Perth today is looking like 21 degrees, a bit of sun, maybe a little bit of cloud creeping in. It's gonna be 9 overnight, 21 tomorrow, and then a bit of rain for the week ahead.
9: Life words.
12: Reading from Hebrews chapter 6, verses 18 and 19. We have run to God for safety. Now his promises should greatly encourage us to take hold of the hope that is right in front of us. This hope is like a firm and steady anchor for our souls.
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9: 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You're listening to Leah and Dan.
11: Hey, everybody. It's Leah and Dan here. School holiday edition of The Breakfast Show.
12: That's right, all week.
11: all week. Can't wait to be with you for the next 3 hours.
12: Yes,
11: it's
12: going to
11: be great. We're going to play some highlights from the term that was. It's going to be great.
12: That's
11: you might have missed some of these. You might not have heard them before.
12: That's true. And we kind of have mixed up the schedule a little bit. So some segments, as we call them, are in their normal place, and then others have been mixed up.
11: And some, it's like we're playing Monopoly. And I got sick of playing Monopoly. And
12: you
11: so all
12: Monopoly.
11: The all the pieces on the board just went, yeah, and chucked it up, and they landed where they are.
12: Okay.
11: And that's essentially how we decided where we would play certain highlights.
12: A little bit more thought put into it. Teeny bit.
11: A little bit?
12: Just a little bit.
11: I must have been, I didn't come to tape that day. I must have missed that day.
12: Producer Courtney and I.
11: Nah, look at you guys go.
12: We got on it.
11: What would I do without you? Not a lot. Not a lot, to be real. But hey, we are going to have a great time. Hopefully you guys are having a great time. Kids enjoying school holidays.
12: Yeah, that's right.
11: Parents enjoying the juggling of school holidays.
12: And well done.
11: Who's taking care of the kids today? Who's working from home? Who's working in the office? Oh,
12: yeah, definitely thinking of you.
11: Also, big ups to all the teachers out there enjoying their well-earned break.
12: Yes.
11: Yep.
12: Yes. Many of them probably overseas.
11: Oh, if only, you know. If only a little Bali right now.
12: Bali, maybe.
11: Sign
12: maybe
11: me
12: a European summer.
11: Oh!
12: That'd be nice.
11: Must be nice.
12: Would be lovely.
11: Let's go. Let's listen to some Counting Crows and just imagine we're in Tuscany right now. Oh, wouldn't that be nice? Here we go. Counting Crows here on Sunshine with Lear and Dan.

0: Hey family, it's Doug here. Just wanted to say a massive thank you for your incredible generosity during our Planting Hope Together appeal. Words really can't express how thankful we are. Once again, we have been overwhelmed by the stories we've heard and the seeds of hope that you have chosen to plant. Your partnership plays a massive role for those who need it most. We not only reached our target of $980,000, you told us that you wanted more hope for more people. You pushed us to the tally of over $1 million. Thank you so much for being a faithful planter. Together, we will see the seeds planted begin to grow and bear fruit. Thank you.
1: A sunshine traffic update.
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0: Zaria Zachariah right there with Stay. That's fun to say. That whole thing.
1: Wow, well
0: rhymed.
1: Done.
0: I know.
1: That was fantastic.
0: I know.
1: You're on Sunshine with Leah and Dan. We are playing the best bits this week.
2: Yeah.
1: In a special edition of The Breakfast Show for school holidays.
2: Been thinking, man.
1: You've been thinking?
2: Good morning, producer Courtney.
3: Good
2: Welcome.
3: Morning.
2: You've been thinking? What's been thinking? You've been thinking, Leah?
1: Who is musing?
2: You know what I'm thinking about?
1: Go on.
2: We always say it's partly sunny. We never say it's partly moony. We never talk about the weather conditions at night unless it's rainy.
3: And it makes more sense because the shape-wise, partly... Yeah,
2: partly moony.
3: Partly
2: the moony disappears.
3: Partly?
2: Yeah.
1: Well, it's to do with the clouds, isn't it?
2: Yeah, I guess so.
1: Partly sunny. Like, it's always sunny.
2: At night, it's just clear. It's never sunny or never moony.
1: Yeah? True. Yes.
2: The moon is just as bright.
1: No, it's not.
2: It's pretty bright, though.
1: It's a reflector. It's not just as bright.
2: It's pretty bright.
1: Well, it can be.
2: Some nights.
1: That is so funny.
2: Some nights, man.
1: Some nights.
2: Wow, that moon could turn down a notch, you know? Like, man, bruh, I'm trying to sleep here. You know? You get some blockouts for the nighttime.
1: Oh, dear.
2: That's what I was thinking about.
1: You know what I've been thinking about?
2: What?
1: What, from the sky to the land, Australia.
2: Yeah, Australia.
1: So the map of Australia. Right?
2: Uh-huh.
1: Like,
2: uh-huh.
1: Specifically the names of our states and territories.
2: Yes.
1: And just how we've portioned up our land.
2: I've been thinking about this too.
1: Have you?
2: Oh, we're on the same page here,
1: mate. So, like, Queensland obviously has been named after the monarch.
2: Of course.
1: Right?
2: Yep.
3: Oh,
2: yeah.
3: Wow.
1: Right? The Queensland.
3: What? Never thought about it.
2: Come on, Courtney.
3: Never thought about it.
1: And then you've got,
2: you've got
1: New South Wales, right? So, obviously, Wales.
2: Yeah. Uh-huh.
1: And then Victoria, I imagine, has been after one of the royals.
2: Queen Victoria.
1: Thank you.
2: Yes.
1: You know, but then when you go Western Australia, we just go back to compass readings.
2: Yes.
1: But.
2: Oh, here we go. Yep.
1: South Australia.
2: Yeah.
1: Why is it not Southern Australia?
2: Why not? Or why are we not just West Australia?

0: Australia.
1: Right. And then if you go Northern Territory, first of all, why is it a territory?
0: Why is it not Australia?
1: And why is it not North Territory?
0: Exactly.
1: Or North Australia?
0: Correct.
1: Or Northern Australia?
0: Yep.
1: And then Tasmania?
2: What is that about?
1: I don't even know where to start.
0: It's ridiculous. And why is only one of our states acceptable to name a child after?
3: Victoria?
1: Yeah, yeah. I was like, which one?
0: No, Tasmania.
1: Duh. I mean, unless 100%. You're Kanye's kid.
0: Yeah. This
1: Northwest. Tasmania.
0: Yeah, no, I don't get it. It doesn't make any sense. Why is it North? Why is it Northern Territory?
1: Yes.
0: South Australia? Western Australia?
3: Do you think it's like a lack of communication in the meeting that they held?
0: Maybe someone wasn't at the meeting.
3: Yeah, and they're just like, you know, this is what I want.
0: And then you got ACT, Australian Capital
1: I think
0: Territory.
1: They tried to do the meeting by an email. That one should have been a meeting.
0: But email didn't exist back then. That's the problem.
1: Yeah.
0: They hadn't invented emails yet.
1: Well, yeah, I think, do you think we could change it?
0: I think
1: is it too late?
0: Would you prefer to be Western Australia or West Australia?
1: I want to stay Western Australia.
0: Western,
1: and I think
0: Australia?
1: Yes, Southern Australia then.
3: We don't want to be
1: the Southern Cross. Do you not think that works? Like,
0: Southern
1: I think Southern,
0: Cross,
1: like.
0: Yeah. Do you want Northern Territory or Northern Australia?
1: Oh, that's a tough one. Northern.
0: Yeah.
1: Northern Territory is fine, but I think we do need to add that.
0: And why? And why is it a territory?
1: I don't know.
3: What's a territory?
0: Exactly. We need some answers here, guys. 0429.
1: They're out there.
0: We just
1: don't know them.
0: We could Google it. Let's be real.
3: Yeah. Oh, well, I've
0: been thinking
3: about handshakes.
0: Oh, awkward.
3: You know, right? There's
0: hard work.
3: It's,
1: man.
3: And you never know what they're going for, right? Like, there's just too much out there.
0: Yep.
1: Handshakes are interesting because often they come with a first impression.
0: Mm-hmm. Mm-hmm.
1: And in the workplace particularly, you don't want to be too firm, but you also don't want to be too soft.
0: You don't
1: want
0: to be a fish.
3: Exactly. So,
1: yes.
0: Honestly, guys have this harder than women, I'll be honest.
1: No, that's true. That is very true. In this case,
0: a man is judged by his handshake. A woman is like, oh, that's not bad. You know, or you go, wow, great handshake for a lady.
1: Okay, so if you are, like, a handshake with another man, what's your strategy going in? Like, because you don't want to, like, be too dominant, but you also, I'm guessing you're trying to exert, like, hey, I'm here and I'm present.
0: I go wide thumb.
1: Do you?
0: I throw my thumb out as wide as possible.
3: War.
0: No, because I don't want to bring my thumb down too far to cap the handshake.
1: Yeah.
0: I go wide on the thumb.
1: Yeah.
0: Just so I can then bam lock in.
1: Interesting. Okay.
0: You got to eyes.
1: Do you ever rotate?
0: No,
1: like, I feel that's a power move.
3: That's rude.
0: Nah, sometimes I'll throw the hand to the side.
1: Oh, that's a power move.
0: It is.
1: That is. That's a massive power move. That's even worse.
0: I'm a big dog. What can I say? Sorry, Connie, what were we talking about?
1: Sorry.
3: No, what? This is kind of on point. I feel like we should do without the handshakes and come up with something else.
0: Bowing. It's been around for centuries.
3: No, I reckon we should do dance moves. And so whoever says hey first, you've got to copy their dance move.
0: Hey.
3: It's like a short little 2-second jig of anything.
1: Yeah,
3: you've got to copy it.
1: I'm not on board with the dancing, but I am on board with a different kind of greeting.
3: Yeah. So
1: I'm had it with all the different greetings, like a kiss on the cheek or a hug or a handshake. I'm like, no, just let
3: butterfly
1: me know.
3: Kiss?
1: Are we coming in for a high
0: five?
1: Guys,
0: I've said it once, I'll say it 1,000 times. During COVID, we missed the trick of bringing in the bow. We brought this stupid elbow tappy thing in, which is ridiculous. Mm. Why did bowing not make a comeback?
1: Are you gonna make this happen?
0: I bow all the time.
1: You have never once bowed to me.
0: Well,
1: you
0: bowing's about honour. So says more about you than it does about me, Leah.
1: How dare you?
0: Look, just think about it, guys, okay? Just think about that.
3: No, what do you want to swap the handshake for?
0: I like it. 0429 985 985.

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0: a Sunshine traffic update.
1: Good morning, family. We've got a breakdown on Leach Highway headed westbound at Orong Road in Welshpool. The right lane is blocked, but no major traffic delays, so please allow for a safe merge there. There's a crash on Yanchep Beach Road headed eastbound at Wanneroo Road in Yanchep. Traffic very busy on the approach there, so please proceed with caution. And lastly, a breakdown on Stirling Highway eastbound at Laura Avenue in Claremont. The right lane there is blocked, but again, no major traffic delays, so please drive safely. That's the latest from Main Roads.
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3: Some stories may not be suitable for little ears.
4: Good morning, I'm Courtney Thornton. WA Labor is preparing for a by-election in Secret Harbour following Paul Papalia's resignation. Mr Papalia says one of his family members has been diagnosed with a serious and progressive illness and he's stepping away from politics to spend time with family. The move triggers a by-election, but in the meantime, a new minister will step into his role at a caucus meeting on Friday. Australia and New Zealand say the launch of a nuclear-capable missile into the South Pacific is destabilising and concerning. The missile with a dummy warhead was launched by China just as a new defence treaty was signed between Australia and Fiji. A Chinese foreign ministry spokesperson says they hope countries won't overinterpret the launch. Strategic Analysis Australia director Michael Shoebridge says the timing of the test is suspicious.
5: You can't help but connect the dots, and Beijing would know that. So I do think it is an own goal from Beijing, because it really does show South Pacific nations that China is willing to do this kind of stuff.
4: Nathan Fitzgerald is being remembered as the most amazing teacher after his tragic death. Eddie Summerfield reports.
6: Nathan Fitzgerald died in hospital last night. Epping Football Netball Club posting on social media, "Rest in peace and love, Fitzy." There's been an outpouring of support describing the 27-year-old as being the most amazing teacher and human. Fitzgerald underwent surgery on Saturday after two head knocks in quick succession before striking the cricket pitch in a match on Saturday afternoon. The pitch covered by a shock-absorbing pad over the top of a concrete slab. The City of Whittlesea says it'll support a safety review with WorkSafe investigating.
4: Data shows Australian suburbs with more homeowners deliver more capital gains. A Cotality study of capital gains data over the 16 years to 2026 shows properties with owner-occupiers performed much better than those purchased by investors. Head of research Tim Lawless says the results differed based on housing stock.
7: So if you look at the unit sector, for areas that had heavy concentrations of owner-occupation, we've seen housing values rise by 99%.
4: Australians are being asked to think about the sounds of Australia for the National Film and Sound Archive. The body is looking to add new sounds to that collection, which is updated annually. Assistant curator Hannah DeFeiter says they're looking for recordings that have shaped the nation.
8: Any sound that really feel like it speaks to the national story, who we are, what Australia is, where we've been, where we're going, but just things that have had the most social, cultural or historic significance.
4: In sport, Alex de Minaur has been knocked out of Wimbledon. Craig Gabriel reports.
9: A round after disposing of title holder Iga Swiatek, Alexandra Ayala's Wimbledon dream has come crashing down at the hands of Jasmine Paolini, who 2 years ago was a finalist at Wimbledon. Paolini, who remains the only Italian woman to reach the final here, closed out the match 6-4, 4-6, 6-3. She'll play Marta Kostyuk. And in the men's, Alex de Minaur is out, stopped by yet another Italian, Flavio Cabolli, 7-5, 7-6, 6-3. De Minaur will be ruining the chances he failed to capitalise on.
4: Spain has scored late to bring Portugal's World Cup campaign to an end. The Spanish securing a 1-0 victory to move through to the quarterfinals. The USA takes on Belgium later this morning. And the Blues say they've got a chip on their shoulder going into tomorrow night's State of Origin decider against the Maroons. With the details next.
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12: Weather across Perth today is looking like 21 degrees, a bit of sun, maybe a little bit of cloud creeping in. It's gonna be 9 overnight, 21 tomorrow, and then a bit of rain for the week ahead.
13: Life words. Reading from Hebrews chapter 6, verses 18 and 19. We have run to God for safety. Now his promises should greatly encourage us to take hold of the hope that is right in front of us. This hope is like a firm and steady anchor for our souls.
14: Sunshine. Wholeheartedly connected.
15: If it's morning, it's Sunshine's Leah and Dan.
12: Oh, yeah.
16: Hey, hey, hey.
12: Oh, it sure is. How are you all? You're good? Good. Great. Grand.
16: Happy school holidays.
12: Happy school holidays.
16: Day two, officially.
12: Yes, legit.
16: I know we had the weekend, but it doesn't really count.
12: That doesn't count because it's the weekend. True. School holidays officially started on Monday.
16: Yes.
12: And today's Tuesday. Mm-hmm. And we're here. Yay!
16: That's right.
12: Oh, hey.
16: All week.
12: All week, and it's going to be great. We're playing some of the best bits, the highlights from the term that has been.
16: That's right. Looking back over the last 12...
12: What a term it was, Leah.
16: It was a long term.
12: It was mental.
16: Yeah.
12: We had massive May.
16: We did. I forgot about
12: May. Or as
16: May.
12: I called it, massive. Much better.
16: We did. That's right. We had a lot of campaigns running throughout May.
12: Mother's
16: and then
12: Day.
16: That's right. Mother's Day. We did.
12: Mother's Day. We had Fill It Up, whatever that was called. The big fill up. That was
16: we
12: what
16: had
12: called.
16: Heart for the Homeless.
12: Crew of the Week.
16: Oh, my goodness. I forgot about it.
12: Man.
16: It was
12: If you're new to these parts, you probably missed some of the best radio in history. Like, you know, it'd be like being born in the 80s and realizing you just missed the 70s in terms of music.
16: You reckon?
12: You know what I mean? You'd be like, oh, man, wish I was alive back then.
16: You love 80s music, right?
12: I can see the positive in most music.
16: Mm-hmm.
12: I do. There's something
16: but you
12: about
16: do
12: the
16: have
12: 80s.
16: A love of 80s, do you not?
12: There's something I love about the 80s.
16: I only just made the 80s
12: in
16: terms of being born.
12: I wasn't born at all.
16: No, but I don't love 80s music
12: That's
16: across
12: fair.
16: The board.
12: There's a lot of bad 80s music.
16: Yeah.
12: There's also a lot of bad 90s music.
16: That's fair.
12: And a lot of bad. It's just a lot
16: but
12: of bad
16: better,
12: music.
16: But better.
12: I would say there's more bad music than there is good.
16: Yeah, probably.
12: If you put every single song ever written on the table, I'd say 75% of them are rubbish.
16: That could be true.
12: But it's also subjective.
16: It's a lot about, think about the amount of content that's out there now because of the internet and everyone having a phone and platform and everything. And you're like, oh my goodness, majority, not good.
12: Yeah, that's true. And see, this is the thing. We only remember the good stuff from the 70s and 80s because it's not like just sitting there.
16: That's true. But as it should. As it should be.
12: Yeah. Let it be swept away. Let's get into another hour of brilliant radio.
16: Let's do it.
12: It is our school holiday edition of The Breakfast Show, playing some of the best bits, the highlights from Term 2. Enjoy it, Harry Styles, to get us moving.

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0: Matt Barrett, I Got a Fire. That's
1: I love that song.
0: Slippy Slaps. I enjoy that one immensely. I also enjoy hanging out with you all. It's Leah and Dan here for a school holiday edition of The Breakfast Show. We are playing some of the best bits of the term two, that is.
1: Yes, and on Fridays we normally play a music game called Bandle.
0: It's a lot of fun.
1: It's one of our favourites.
0: It's very, very fun. It's very, very simple. It's like a song that's been like replicated in layers, and you got to guess what the song is. It's just that simple. You can still play along. Like, this has obviously already happened, but play along. Text
1: Enjoy.
0: In 0429 985 985. All right, let's do this. Let's play Bandle. Bandle, very, very simple game. It's a song. Mm-hmm. It's split up into a bunch of different layers.
1: Kind of different instrument
0: layers. And then you got to figure out what song is being put together in front of you.
1: Yes, and so the goal is to get in first.
0: Yes.
1: So the text line 0429 985 985. We want the name of the song and if you know the artist as well.
0: Yeah. Today's is, I would say, it's pretty easy.
1: You reckon?
0: I'd say it's pretty common.
1: What is?
0: It was released in 2024. There's a clue.
1: Oh, okay. So it's quite recent.
0: 945 million YouTube views. So a lot, considering it was only released in 2024.
1: Mm-hmm.
0: And the difficulty is an easy par one. They think you will get this on the first layer.
1: Oh, wow.
0: So, okay. As I said, easy, okay?
1: Well, then you definitely want to have your phones ready.
0: Exactly. Let me tell you about the layers. Layer 1, drums and bass. Layer 2, piano and guitar. Layer 3, electric guitar 1 and 2. Layer 4, electric guitar 3 and 4. Thought electric guitars.
1: That's a lot.
0: And then layer 5 is voice cover and backing vocals. Are you ready, everyone?
1: Ready.
0: Let's do this. Here we go. Let's Bandle together. Layer 1, drums and bass. Yeah, it's layer 1.

0: think I got it.
1: Solid bass tone.
0: Yeah.
1: Solid bass. You got it. Yeah.
0: I'm pretty sure.
1: You got it. I. That's the first one where I've been like, yeah.
0: I know the artist. I just have to remember what
1: it's called. Okay. All right. 0429-985-985. When you know it, text. Let's add some piano and guitar. We play the absolute snot out of it for a while.
0: Some would say too much.
1: Good song, though.
0: Yeah, it is.
1: It's ready for a resurgence, I think.
0: You reckon? Part of me is like, I'm ready.
1: I could listen to this again.
0: It's a great vocal.
1: And we will. Yeah, oh, very good vocal. Could backflip, too. There's a clue. There's a clue for you. All right, let's add in the first layers of electric guitars. 0429-985-985. Looking forward to the vocal cover on this one. Because I think it'd be funny.
0: From the bot. That's to get up there.
1: Yeah. Okay. Next layer is 0429-985-985. When you know it.
0: What layer is this? Four?
1: It's layer four.
0: Guitar, yeah, because that was layer four.
1: Yeah, all right, let's go layer five. This is the voice cover. I guarantee people have this already. 0429-985-985. This could be funny.

0: weird. It sounds like they're underwater, but also robotic at the same time.
1: You don't want a robot underwater.
0: No.
1: What is it? What is it? Do you want the clue?
0: Yep.
1: Gorgeous objects. Oh, that's funny.
0: Okay, that's the song title.
1: That's the song title. Mm-hmm. That's the song title. But surely we've got a winner, Leah. Do we have a winner?
0: We have a winner, and it is Renee of Weller.
1: Yes,
0: first
1: Renee.
0: First in, and of course, Benson Boone, Beautiful Things. Renee is becoming a new Teresa, I think.
1: Well done. Mm-hmm.

0: a Sunshine traffic update.
1: Good morning, family. We've got a couple of incidents to report this morning. There's a breakdown on Leach Highway westbound at Orong Road in Welshpool. The right lane is blocked with no major traffic delays, so please proceed with caution and allow for a safe merge. There's also a crash on Yanchep Beach Road headed eastbound at Wanneroo Road in Yanchep. Traffic very busy on the approach there, so again, please drive safely. That's the latest from Main Roads.
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1: Stories may not be suitable for little ears.
2: Good morning, I'm Courtney Thornton. The Prime Minister is turning his attention to the Solomon Islands after striking a key defence deal with Fiji. Nelson Scott reports.
3: The PM will today meet his Solomon's counterpart in Honiara to advance talks on a new security treaty aimed at blocking Beijing from gaining a military foothold. Anthony Albanese will also attend celebrations marking 48 years of independence in the Pacific nation. Solomon's Prime Minister Matthew Wale has committed to resetting relations with Australia and review a previous security pact with China. Mr. Albanese's visit follows the ratification of a historic defence treaty with Fiji, which was shortly followed by Beijing launching a missile into the Pacific Ocean.
2: Huge crowds have gathered in Tehran for the funeral procession of Iran's slain supreme leader. Ayatollah Ali Khamenei was killed on the first day of the war with the United States and Israel. This attendee vowing revenge on the US and its president.
4: We are not afraid of America. We are not afraid of Trump. Look at the red flags. Look at the red flags. The color is the blood. We are here to say that we want revenge for our martyrs.
2: Data shows suburbs with more owner-occupied homes have stronger long-term capital growth than those with more investor-owned properties. Catality has analysed several areas over the past 16 years. Head of research Tim Lawless says the disparity is partly due to improvements owners make to their properties.
5: Owner-occupied homes, they tend to be held longer. There tends to be more levels of capital investment in the terms of renovation.
2: A sports physician says the brain injury risks of playing on suburban grounds has been known for years in the wake of a footballer's death. Nathan Fitzgerald has now died in hospital after suffering three head knocks during a reserves team match on Saturday in Melbourne's north. The last knock saw the 27-year-old hit the cricket pitch in the middle of the oval. Dr. Peter Larkins says playing surfaces should always be checked before.
6: The cricket pitch example is not a wake-up call, but it's an incredible reminder that even though there are coverings available and various things, they just have to make sure they're in place, they're fitted, that there's not an edge.
2: The National Film and Sound Archive has opened nominations for the annual Sounds of Australia collection. Australians are being asked to share recordings that have shaped the nation's cultural, historical and social life. Assistant curator Hannah DeFater says the inclusion highlights how sounds have changed over time.
7: We hadn't included a meme in the register before, but I think meme culture really speaks to the way that a sound that doesn't seem significant at the time can be recirculated and repurposed and can sort of grab the public imagination.
2: In sport, Alex de Minaur's Wimbledon is over. The Aussie losing in straight sets to Italian Flavio Cavoli. De Minaur says he's doubted himself after struggling to crack the next level of his career.
8: It breaks me inside. That's the reality of it. Many, many hours gets put into my craft.
2: Spain is still yet to concede a goal after winning through to the quarterfinals at the World Cup, beating Portugal 1-0. And Essendon great Matthew Lloyd admits he's warming to James Hurd returning as coach. Bombers president Andrew Welsh has spoken with Hurd about the job, with the club reportedly ramping up its process this week. With the details next.
9: That was the Sunshine Sports Update.
10: Weather across Perth today is looking like 21 degrees, bit of sun, maybe a little cloud creeping in as the day goes on. It's going to be 9 overnight, 21 again tomorrow for Wednesday, and then it looks like a damp end to the week, 21 and 19.
11: Life words.
12: Reading from Philippians chapter 4 verses 6 and 7. Do not be anxious about anything, but in every situation by prayer and petition with thanksgiving, present your request to God, and the peace of God, which transcends all understanding, will guard your hearts and your minds in Christ Jesus.
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14: A new morning, right on time. It's Sunshine's Leah and Dan.
10: Well, good morning,
12: hey, hey,
10: Starshine.
12: Hey.
10: The Earth says hello.
12: What's that from?
10: My recollection is it's from the Charlie and Chocolate Factory with Johnny Depp.
12: Is it? Kids cartoon though, isn't it?
10: Yeah, it's from something like that. Good morning, Starshine. The Earth says hello.
12: It's a little bit creepy, isn't it?
10: I don't know what it's from.
12: Yeah.
10: I'll do some research and I'll get back to you next next time. But it is Leah and Dan. We are with you for a public school holiday edition.
12: That's right.
10: The Breakfast Show.
12: Yeah, and so we're playing some of our best bits over the last term or so, the last 10 weeks, 11 weeks, 12 weeks.
10: Yep.
12: I don't know how long this term has been.
10: About a year. I think it's been about a year. And we're going to have a great time today. You got to stick around and enjoy all of it. And even if you don't enjoy all of it, that's fine. I'm sure there'll be something for you.
12: Sure.
10: I guess.
12: I mean, the text line is open, 0429 95.
10: Yeah. 95?
12: Sorry.
10: 0429 985 985. And you know what? If you don't like it, you can go listen to Sunshine Extra. Also great too.
12: Yeah, that is available.
10: We love Sunshine Extra. We love all y'all. Hope you're having a great start to your school holidays. Let's get straight into some music, and then we'll be back with some more best bits of The Breakfast.

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1: Good morning, family. Got a few incidents to report this morning. There's been a crash on Roe Highway headed eastbound at Kenwick Link in Beckenham. The left lane is blocked and traffic very heavy on the approach, so please proceed with caution. There's a breakdown on Leach Highway westbound at Orong Road in Welshpool as well. The right lane's been closed by incident response, but traffic also very heavy, so please allow for a safe merge there. Drive safely. That's the latest from Main Roads.
2: Even when things feel like they're spiralling out of control, there is light at the end of the tunnel. Call Lifeline on 13 11 14. Sunshine, wholeheartedly connected.
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0: edition of The Breakfast Show. We're going to play some of the best bits of term two. It's seven in, what does that mean?
1: That means in other news.
0: Sure does. Have a listen to this one. Oh, yeah. Let's go. Look here. Let's talk politics. I know we don't normally, but it's time to talk about the truth.
1: Okay.
0: Hard-hitting truth. What's going on in our Australian politics right now?
1: All right, Dan, go for it.
0: People are getting PJs.
1: Yes.
0: Getting private jets.
1: I did see this.
0: So Gina Rinehart, mining magnate, I think they call her.
1: Yes.
0: What's a magnate? What does that mean?
1: I'm not sure. She's financially affluent.
0: She is a big dough.
1: I would say.
0: She's a very, very wealthy lady.
1: Yeah, she is.
0: Very wealthy lady. Her family has cash.
1: Mm-hmm.
0: And private jets to gift.
1: Yeah.
0: I need more people like this in my life, okay? I've gotten a lot of good gifts in my life.
1: Mm-hmm.
0: Never a private jet.
1: So you would happily accept a PJ?
0: Absolutely.
1: Where are you going to store it?
0: Don't care.
1: Yeah.
0: In the backyard.
1: You're going to need a shed or something.
0: It's like a second room. You know, it's like a guest house. But she has gifted a private jet, a Cirrus G7. One more than a G6. To all those millennials out there.
1: That's pretty
0: fly. Man, people are getting slizzard. To Pauline Hanson.
1: Yes.
0: Pauline Hanson and her One Nation party. So the aircraft is valued at roughly between $1 million and $2.1 million.
1: Okay.
0: That's a big gap.
1: Yeah.
0: That's a large gap of how much this could cost.
1: The PJs are the different sizes.
0: They're not cheap.
1: But the picture that I saw of hers, it was quite cute and small.
0: It was. It was more, honestly, I was like, is that a drone? Like one of those, like, new, like, you know, drone.
1: It's not a remote control.
0: Not a pocket drone, but, like, you know, like the drones that people see. Anyway, whatever. And alongside that, also about $2 million in cash came from wealthy associates linked to Reinhardt.
1: Oh, okay.
0: So.
1: Okay.
0: Pauline.
1: It wasn't just, like, a briefcase that to Pauline.
0: I don't know how it was delivered.
1: Well,
0: I don't know the hypothetical that was. I don't know the hypothetical that was given to Pauline for this briefcase of cash. But it is bringing up a bit of criticism about the whole, hey, are the donation side of things creeping into Australian politics, which has always been around.
1: I thought that was the case.
0: It's always been around, but now it's becoming a little more outspoken, like it is in the States. So, look. What's a private jet between friends?
1: $1 million.
0: A one to two point one million dollar private
1: friends.
0: Jet.
1: Yeah.
0: But then the $2 million on top of that, it's like, what's going on there? So apparently, this private jet is going to get her to travel to more regional and remote communities.
1: Cool.
0: More often, and Pauline described it as fast, amazing, and sexy.
1: Well, it is a G7, isn't it?
0: It's no G6 though.
1: No. You know? Well, in other news, this story is out of Boston. So a man has saved his pet dog from freezing temperatures.
0: Oh, no.
1: Yes, after he's dived into a very icy river. So Hans is his name. He was out jogging with his golden doodle when Benny, his dog, spotted some geese right over near this river.
0: Yeah.
1: Starts chasing them.
0: Of course. You know, what's a dog to do?
1: Yeah. So he's run straight into the Charles River and Hans has gone in after him without really thinking. Yeah. So I must admit, when I first saw this story, I was like, okay, you got wet. What's the big deal?
0: It's still very cold in the States right now.
1: Freezing. Yes. So apparently the river was sitting at about 4 degrees Celsius.
0: Ooh.
1: So for reference, that's ice bath cold. Now, I don't know that in my body.
0: No, but you know it in your mind. Yeah. It's like Titanic, you know?
1: Well, yeah, that was, I think, 2 degrees.
0: Oh.
1: And actually, no, it would have been less than that.
0: Well, it can't be less than that because then it would be frozen.
1: No, it must have been 2. Anyway, this was 4 degrees.
0: That's cold.
1: Absolutely freezing.
0: It's very cold.
1: Yes, and so at this temperature, obviously your body does, you know,
0: freaks out.
1: Yeah, it goes into shock.
0: So
1: breathing started to get really hard for Hans. He said there was even a part where he's like, am I going to make it?
0: Oh, bud.
1: Heroic effort from him. So he managed to push Benny, the dog, all the way through to a pier that was close by.
0: Yeah.
1: People were watching this and so helped them out. Both completely exhausted. Thankfully, they're okay.
0: How are the geese? No one's thinking about the geese.
1: No, but they're made for it, aren't they?
0: Oh, they are.
1: They'd be able to withstand
0: that.
1: I mean, I don't know what's going on in their feathers, but yeah. Now, I don't have a pet, right? I don't have a pet. I've never owned a pet. Never experienced this. But I'm sure many people have had to chase their pet save their pet. Probably not as dramatic as this. Probably not. Maybe.
0: Could be.
1: I want to open the phone lines. 9313-0985. Give us a call and let us know. When did you have to save your pet?
0: Mm-hmm.

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2: Some stories may not be suitable for little ears.
3: Good morning, I'm Courtney Thornton. The Prime Minister is turning his attention to the Solomon Islands after striking a key defence deal with Fiji. Nelson Scott reports.
4: The PM will today meet his Solomon's counterpart in Honiara to advance talks on a new security treaty aimed at blocking Beijing from gaining a military foothold. Anthony Albanese will also attend celebrations marking 48 years of independence in the Pacific nation. Solomon's Prime Minister Matthew Wale has committed to resetting relations with Australia and review a previous security pact with China. Mr. Albanese's visit follows the ratification of a historic defence treaty with Fiji, which was shortly followed by Beijing launching a missile into the Pacific Ocean.
3: Huge crowds have gathered in Tehran for the funeral procession of Iran's slain supreme leader. Ayatollah Ali Khamenei was killed on the first day of the war with the United States and Israel. This attendee vowing revenge on the US and its president.
5: We are not afraid of America. We are not afraid of Trump. Look at the red flags. Look at the red flags. The color is the blood. We are here to say that we want revenge for our martyrs.
3: Data shows suburbs with more owner-occupied homes have stronger long-term capital growth than those with more investor-owned properties. Catality has analysed several areas over the past 16 years. Head of research Tim Lawless says the disparity is partly due to improvements owners make to their properties.
6: Owner-occupied homes, they tend to be held longer. There tends to be more levels of capital investment in the terms of renovation.
3: A sports physician says the brain injury risks of playing on suburban grounds has been known for years in the wake of a footballer's death. Nathan Fitzgerald has now died in hospital after suffering three head knocks during a reserves team match on Saturday in Melbourne's north. The last knock saw the 27-year-old hit the cricket pitch in the middle of the oval. Dr. Peter Larkins says playing surfaces should always be checked before.
7: The cricket pitch example is not a wake-up call, but it's an incredible reminder that even though there are coverings available and various things, they just have to make sure they're in place, they're fitted, that there's not an edge.
3: The National Film and Sound Archive has opened nominations for the annual Sounds of Australia collection. Australians are being asked to share recordings that have shaped the nation's cultural, historical and social life. Assistant curator Hannah DeFater says the inclusion highlights how sounds have changed over time.
8: We hadn't included a meme in the register before, but I think meme culture really speaks to the way that a sound that doesn't seem significant at the time can be recirculated and repurposed and can sort of grab the public imagination.
3: In sport, Alex de Minaur's Wimbledon is over. The Aussie losing in straight sets to Italian Flavio Cavoli. De Minaur says he's doubted himself after struggling to crack the next level of his career.
9: It breaks me inside. That's the reality of it. Many, many hours gets put into my craft.
3: Spain is still yet to concede a goal after winning through to the quarterfinals at the World Cup, beating Portugal 1-0. And Essendon great Matthew Lloyd admits he's warming to James Hurd returning as coach. Bombers president Andrew Welsh has spoken with Hurd about the job, with the club reportedly ramping up its process this week. With the details next.
10: That was the Sunshine Sport Update.
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11: Weather across Perth today is looking like 21 degrees, bit of sun, maybe a little cloud creeping in as the day goes on. It's going to be 9 overnight, 21 again tomorrow for Wednesday, and then it looks like a damp end to the week, 21 and 19.
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14: Wherever today finds you. You're listening to Leah and Dan.
11: Hey, how are you? Morning, morning, morning. It is Tuesday. It's
15: 7th of July.
11: School holidays.
15: It is, yeah.
11: Now, earlier I was talking about, good morning, Starshine. The Earth says hello.
12: Yeah, so Johnny Depp
11: said that.
12: Willy Wonka.
11: Yes, is Willy Wonka. And we're like, surely that's from something. And it is. It's from a song called Good Morning, Starshine by Oliver. Now, I'm going to guess this song is from...
12: 70s, 60s.
11: Yeah, I think it might be a 60... I think it's 69.
12: Okay.
11: 1969. And that's even funnier. Because
12: that's
11: he's just
12: old.
11: Trying to be hip. He's trying to be relevant with these kids that he's brought to his factory to murder. And he's trying to get on their cool side by singing a song from 1969.
12: Well, and he's got some amazing veneers as well.
11: Oh, stunning. That, you know what? Underrated movie.
12: Really? No, yeah. I don't like it.
11: It
12: weirds me out.
11: I love the original.
12: I like the original. I don't like the Johnny Depp version.
11: The original's scarier, in my opinion.
12: No, disagree.
11: The tunnel scene?
12: There's no knowing
11: where we're going.
12: No, very good.
11: Oh.
12: There's some scary parts in both, but Johnny Depp takes it to another level.
11: But I think the problem is that everyone is comparing Johnny Depp to the original.
12: Mm.
11: But I think if you just look at its own thing, brilliant.
12: Have you seen the Timothée Chalamet one?
11: Yeah, also fun.
12: I haven't.
11: It's fun.
12: Is it?
11: It's fun.
12: Did he do better?
11: Than Johnny?
12: Yeah.
11: No. Okay. He was Timothée Chalamet.
12: Yeah, right.
11: Doesn't really act.
12: Oh, no, he does. He's very versatile.
11: Sure.
12: He's in a lot of things right now.
11: Yeah, he is.
12: He's everywhere.
11: Maybe too many.
12: Maybe.
11: But you know what? You're here with us, and there's just two of us. And all of you. And we're going to have a great day because we are playing the best bits of Term 2. If you enjoyed Term 2, you're going to love this. If you missed Term 2, you're going to love this. If you like Noah Kahan, you're going to love this next song because you're on Sunshine with Aaron Dan. Here's American Cars by Noah Kahan.

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0: Chrissy Higgins with Scar right there. It's Tuesday morning of school holidays. You're with Leah and Dan for a school holiday edition of The Breakfast Show.
1: Yeah, we have a bit of a treat for you because on Fridays, normally we have our Sunshine live music in the studio. Mm-hmm. And we thought that we might play you one that we actually had last week.
0: It was so good.
1: Stella Maine.
0: Oh, man,
1: she was incredible.
0: Good. Enjoy it.
2: It's Friday morning live time.
1: Oh, yeah. Live music here in the studio with us, local Perth talent, Stella Maine. And she is accompanied by Josh on the guitar as well. Good morning, Stella.
3: Good morning, guys. Thank you for having me.
0: First and foremost, is Stella Maine your real name? Because it's a great stage name.
3: Oh, thank you. It isn't. It's partly my real name.
0: Okay, cool.
3: Yes, yeah. Stella May Knock is my full name.
0: Okay.
3: I just took the N off Knock and put it on the May. I made it May.
0: That's clever.
1: Well, it works.
0: That's clever.
1: It certainly works.
3: Thank you.
1: And Stella, you're originally from New Zealand.
3: I am, yeah.
1: Obviously,
0: Kia ora whānau to all of our Kiwi listeners out there. Yes.
3: Morena, everyone.
1: But you're also from a very musical family. Music has been part of your life since you were little.
3: Oh, yeah. My dad is a musician and a sound engineer. My mum's a singer. So just grew up with music in the house 24/7.
1: Yes.
0: What kind of stuff would they play?
3: I grew up in a lot of my dad's kind of like, my mum and dad's music growing up, like Muse, Fleetwood Mac, Pat Benatar.
0: Come on now.
3: Just so much cool stuff.
1: Wow. So would you be quite familiar with like the gig scene as well then? Like obviously playing at home, no doubt.
3: Yeah, totally. My dad was actually in a tribute band growing up.
0: Oh, yes.
1: Cool.
3: So he would tour around New Zealand like every week. They did Eagles, Bee Gees, ABBA. ABBA was fun. They used to wear like wigs and everything. It was so
0: fun.
3: Stop
0: it.
1: Hardcore.
0: Leah loves ABBA.
3: Really?
1: I don't actually, but really? I respect.
3: Wait till you see my dad's band do it.
0: Exactly.
1: Yeah, that's right. That's right. You might convert me.
0: I want to see that. That sounds awesome.
1: But Stella, you're in this morning to play us some music.
3: Yeah.
1: You're going to open with a cover and then you'll play an original later on. Mm-hmm. So what song are we opening with?
3: I'm going to be opening with Landslide. Obviously originally by Fleetwood Mac, but I'm going to be doing the Chicks version of
0: which
3: is my favourite version of Landslide.
0: Beautiful.
1: Amazing.
0: I only realised the other day they're not called the Dixie Chicks anymore.
3: No, I know.
0: When did that happen?
3: I think it happened quite a long time ago.
0: What?
3: I have to train myself not to say the Dixie Chicks because like they're very solid with saying we're the Chicks now.
0: Okay, so fair enough. We don't want to be boxed into one genre of music. All right, fair enough. All right, well cool. When you are ready, Stella, take it away. This is Stella Maine with Landslide.

0: Main covering landslide there.
1: At this time of the morning.
0: Oh, my goodness.
1: With no reverb.
0: That got me all in the feels.
1: It's a beautiful song. Beautiful song. Fleetwood Mac. But yeah, the Chicks, they did a great version of it. And you've done a great version of it right now.
0: Better.
1: Well done.

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1: A sunshine traffic update.
2: Good morning, family. There's been a crash on Roe Highway eastbound at Kenwick Link in Beckenham. The left lane's been closed by instant response. Police, ambulance and towing services are all on site there. Some traffic very heavy on the approach, so please proceed with caution and merge safely. Some congestion on the Mitchell Freeway southbound. That's slow work road to Reed Highway and Vincent Street. The northbound run just busy. Angatell Road to Rowley Road and South Street to Mount Henry Bridge. Drive safely. That's the latest from Main Roads.
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3: Hey, it is Leah and Dan here. Stick around through the news and sport because we got more best bits from Term 2 2026.
4: Do we ever. And to get us to news and sport, the goods, it's the

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1: Some stories may not be suitable for little ears.
2: Good morning, I'm Courtney Thornton. The Federal Defence Minister is describing China's launch of a nuclear-capable missile into the Pacific Ocean as concerning for regional peace. The launch of the missile, fitted with a dummy warhead, came just hours after Australia and Fiji signed a historic defence pact in Suva. The Chinese Navy insists the test upheld international law and did not target any specific country. But Richard Miles says the action destabilises efforts to make the Pacific an ocean of peace.
3: See us very much increasing our own defence capability, but also working very closely with our neighbours and our partners immediately around our borders.
2: A crossbench MP isn't letting the Prime Minister off the hook, urging all political leaders to think twice before engaging with social media personalities. Anthony Albanese has been forced to apologise and faces a widening controversy around his comments about Kylie Minogue during an appearance on a podcast. TIL MP Monique Ryan says Australians expect better.
4: Embarrassing, really cringy sort of engagement with social media commentators doesn't reflect well on the Prime Minister. It doesn't reflect well on our administration, and would really like to see better from leaders on both sides in the future.
2: Some Australian doctors are pushing back against moves to let pharmacists prescribe more medications. All states and territories have plans for pharmacists to be able to prescribe treatment for up to 20 conditions. Dr. Elise Davey says it might not mean the best outcome for patients.
5: You're going to be left with no one wanting to do general practice. It's not solving the burden of GP appointments by any means. It's just fragmenting patient care.
2: In Melbourne, the graffiti vandal at the top of the Bolt Bridge insists he isn't moving. Around 3 o'clock this morning, the man was spotted painting Pam the Bird near the top of the pylon, taking to social media a short time later with new demands.
6: I want a peanut butter and jam sandwich and a glass of milk, or I'm not coming down.
2: Prince Harry has arrived in the UK, but he's been told he can't stay at Buckingham Palace. Royal reporter Russell Myers says there's been a miscommunication.
7: First of all, we heard from Harry's spokesman saying that he was due in the UK today and he would be taking up that offer of residence in Buckingham Palace. And just minutes later, we had a statement from Buckingham Palace saying no, that wasn't the case. He had not got back in touch with them in time.
2: In sport, a shattered Alex de Minaur has described his loss at Wimbledon as one of the most hurtful of his career. The Aussie has been knocked out in the fourth round by French Open runner-up Flavio Cobolli. He admits it's left him again questioning his dreams and what he'll be able to achieve.
8: To fall short constantly, it's you start doubting yourself. You start doubting whether you're going to be able to break through and kind of take it to the next step.
2: Two Essendon legends are throwing their support behind James Hurd to return as coach. Matthew Lloyd says he's warming to his premiership teammate as he'd help galvanise the club, while their former coach Kevin Sheedy has told Seven Hurd is the right pick for the job.
9: Oh, well, they've got to have probably, I'd say, 8 people to interview, maybe 10. I've already put my hat in the ring, obviously, with James Hurd 4 years ago. Well, I hope he gets it, but if he does, great.
2: Weather details next.
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11: Weather.
12: Weather across Perth today. 21 degrees. Sunny, happy day. It's going to be 9 overnight. 21 tomorrow. Then a bit of rain is coming in from Thursday all the way through to Saturday. And then the sun is back out on Sunday.
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12: It's Leah and Dan here for a school holiday edition of The Breakfast Show. We are having a great time.
14: We are. It's Tuesday, 7th of July. Hopefully day 2 of school holidays are treating you well.